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1: From ABC News, I'm Dave Packer. The Department of Homeland Security's new order to ICE after agents shot and killed a man in Biddeford, Maine Monday morning. ABC's Victor Okendo is there.
2: It was the second time in a week that ICE killed a person who was not the target they were pursuing. And now DHS is ordering a pause for most vehicle stops. Sources tell ABC News ICE officers will get new training. Border czar Tom Homan says the pause will be short, but it comes as hundreds in Maine protested the killing of 26-year-old Johann Sebastian Guerrero from Colombia.
1: President Trump backed off his one-day-old threat to impose a 20% tax on cargo transiting the Strait of Hormuz. He says that money will be replaced by future trade and investment deals with Gulf allies.
3: And we would like to invest tremendously in the United States as opposed to charging a fee. And I like that, actually, because I don't think anybody should be able to charge a fee for the strait or for any other strait relationship.
1: Meanwhile, a U.S. blockade on Iranian ships and ports has been reimposed. Taco Bell says it's voluntarily and temporarily removing some ingredients at select restaurants amid the parasitic outbreak impacting multiple states.
4: The company is noting that public health officials have not confirmed a link between cyclosporiasis and any specific supplier or restaurant. In Michigan alone, 600 more cases have been reported since Monday. Preliminary findings in Michigan suggest lettuce or salad greens could be the source of the illness. Alex Stone, ABC News.
1: Investigators in Jackson County, Mississippi are asking for the public's help as they try to build a timeline in the lead up to Nolan Wells' death after the teen failed to return from a July 4th boating trip with friends. In the San Francisco Bay, search and rescue near Alcatraz Island, where a pleasure boat sank today after a reported vessel fire. 19 people were reported on board that vessel. You're listening to ABC News.
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1: France celebrated Bastille Day. Paris hosted a first-of-its-kind parade. About 500 soldiers from something called the Coalition of the Willing, which backs Ukraine, marched down the Champs-Élysées. France called it a symbol of Europe's strategic awakening. The Ukrainian president, British prime minister, and German chancellor were among the about 30 leaders invited by Emmanuel Macron to watch. An Idaho woman survived a near-death experience with the help of a local firefighter.
8: My first thought when I first flipped is you're going to die.
9: Ashlyn Monroe says she was trapped underwater for about 40 seconds before grabbing a branch and pulling herself up, the current pinning her against the trees.
8: It was scary. It was the scariest thing I've ever experienced.
9: A neighbor called 911, and firefighter Trenton Hogan swam across the rapids to reach her.
10: I introduced myself, actually, just like how you would a normal person at the grocery store, right? Hi, my name's Trenton. What's yours?
9: Hogan got her into a life jacket, and his team was able to safely get her to dry land.
1: ABC's Sophie Flay. Subaru is recalling more than 541,000 Crosstrek, Forester, and Ascent SUVs because they were made with a certification label that lists the wrong gross axle weight rating. Federal safety investigators say it could lead to an overloaded vehicle and increase the likelihood of a crash. Major League Baseball is in early talks to have players compete in the 2028 Los Angeles Olympics.

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2: A heat advisory continues until 8 p.m. tomorrow night. Lows level off around 70 tonight under clear skies. Winds out of the west 5 to 10 miles per hour. Partly cloudy skies tomorrow. High temperatures reach up to 95. Partly cloudy tomorrow night. Lows dip down to about 67. I'm meteorologist Jennifer Wojcicki on 95.3 WBEV, powered by Daily Dodge. 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

Curly Putman Jr. was hosting Paul McCartney in the Wings. Curly Putman Jr. was a big-time producer in Nashville back in the day, worked with Waylon and Willie and a lot of other folks like that. Well, anyway, he had Paul McCartney and Wings out to his farm to relax and write some new material. And Curly said that McCartney was very personable, very friendly. They all rode horses out there. They all swam in his pond. And they went in the studio and recorded this one, Junior's Farm. And not only that, it was a standalone single when it came out, and it was the last song that Paul McCartney put out on the Beatles' own Apple Records in 1974 before the label went out of business. So a couple things going on with that one, recorded today in 1974.

0: Former New York City policeman turned rock star Eddie Money back in 1977 from his debut album, and Baby, Hold On to Me. Up next, a really early 70s tune from 1970. The Chicago Transit Authority, they were calling themselves back then. Only the beginning. Steve Miller Band in the windshield as well. Don't go anywhere. You've got it locked on the 70s at 7 at 95.3 WBEV.
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0: From the album Book of Dreams, Steve Miller Band, 1977. We'll be back with some summer tunes for you. Summer Breeze and I Go to Rio coming up in the windshield. Don't go anywhere. Right now we're going to take a break. 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
1: ABC News, I'm Dave Packer. One person reported dead and a search for two missing in the San Francisco Bay near Alcatraz Island, where a pontoon boat sank today after a reported vessel fire. 19 people were said to be on board. ICE ordered to pause all traffic stops after agents shot and killed a man in Biddeford, Maine, Monday morning. ABC's Victor Oquendo is there.
2: Sources tell ABC News ICE officers will get new training. Orders are, Tom Homan says the pause will be short, but it comes as hundreds in Maine protested the killing of 26-year-old Johann Sebastian Guerrero from Colombia.
1: President Trump backed off his one-day-old threat to impose a 20% tax on cargo transiting the Strait of Hormuz. Meanwhile, a U.S. blockade on Iranian ships and ports has been reimposed. Investigators in Jackson County, Mississippi, are asking for the public's help as they try to build a timeline in the lead-up to Nolan Wells' death after the teen failed to return

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6: A heat advisory continues until 8 p.m. tomorrow night. Lows level off around 70 tonight under clear skies. Winds out of the west 5 to 10 miles per hour. Partly cloudy skies tomorrow. High temperatures reach up to 95. Partly cloudy tomorrow night. Lows dip down to about 67. I'm meteorologist Jennifer Wojcicki on 95.3 WBEV, powered by Daily Dodge. Right now, it's 86 degrees.
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0: Knocking the Rolling Stones, Tumbling Dice, right out of the park from 1977. Hey, our weather for tonight, it's going to be clear with a low of around 70. West winds at around 5 miles an hour. The heat advisory remains in effect until 8 o'clock tomorrow night. Sunny and hot tomorrow with a high near 95. Mostly clear Wednesday night with a low of around 68. And for Thursday, sunny with a high near 93. It's a hot one, that is for sure, at your home of the world-famous Brat Fries, 95.3 WBEV.
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1: From ABC News, I'm Dave Packer. One person reported dead and a search for two missing in the San Francisco Bay near Alcatraz Island, where a pontoon boat sank today after a reported vessel fire. San Francisco Fire Chief Dean Crispin.
2: We are going to continue for hours to make sure that we find these two missing people, if possible.
1: 19 people were said to be on board. President Trump backing off has announced 20% toll on ships going through the Strait of Hormuz and declaring the U.S. is renewing its blockade in the Strait after another day of strikes between the U.S. and Iran. ABC's Karen Travers has more from D.C.
3: That blockade had been lifted because of the deal that the U.S. and Iran signed last month. The president said, "I gave them a chance," referring to Iran, but we have seen those continued strikes by Iran at commercial ships in the Strait of Hormuz. And now we've seen CENTCOM say that there have been another round of U.S. strikes aimed at degrading Iran's capabilities to attack commercial ships in the Strait.
1: Two Supreme Court justices appearing before Congress, ABC's Jay O'Brien with what they asked for.
4: Justices Amy Coney Barrett and Elena Kagan pleading for more security funding, saying they face an alarming rise in threats. Barrett describing how she explained her bulletproof vest to her 12-year-old son.
5: He wanted to know what it was.

0: and why I had it, and I didn't know how to respond because maybe I lack imagination, but I didn't expect that performing this service was going to put me in the position of explaining to my children what a bulletproof vest was and why I had to wear one.
1: And Barrett describing a swatting incident at her home just last month.
2: Taco Bell now removing some items as a precaution amid a nationwide parasitic outbreak. Thousands of people in more than 30 states suffering a severe intestinal illness. In the Senate.
3: Do you solemnly swear?
2: The late Senator Lindsey Graham's sister, Darlene Graham, was sworn in today to her brother's Senate seat after being appointed by South Carolina's governor. You're listening to ABC News.

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2: Houston's district attorney is formally launching an investigation into an ICE-involved shooting death last week.
3: For now, the Office of Inspector General for DHS is running the investigation into the shooting death of Lorenzo Salgado Araujo 1 week ago. Harris County Commissioner Rodney Ellis says the fox is guarding the henhouse.
4: We cannot ask the public to take ICE or DHS at their word.
3: Ellis is asking his fellow commissioners to approve funding for the local district attorney to conduct an investigation separate from the federal probe. Jim Ryan, ABC News.
2: New York Governor Kathy Hochul has signed an executive order blocking new large data centers for up to a year to protect the environment and energy grid.
5: Bring your own power or pay a premium to use the grid, because I already have a shortage of power for the existing businesses and our hardworking New Yorkers who are paying through the nose in utility bills. I can't say they're going to be charged more because of the existence of these companies.
2: The order also directs regulators to create standards that address environmental impacts, energy demand, and water usage. A bipartisan panel in Wisconsin finds that Elon Musk likely broke state law when he handed out $1 million checks to voters in the 2025 state Supreme Court election. Two-time Olympic gold medalist Suni Lee announced on Instagram that she is officially returning to competitive gymnastics. The 23-year-old calls it more than a comeback. The next summer games are in 2028 in Los Angeles. Dave Packer, ABC News.
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7: A heat advisory continues until 8 p.m. tomorrow night. Lows level off around 70 tonight under clear skies. Westerly winds 5 to 10 miles per hour. High temperatures reach up to 95. Tomorrow, sunshine mixed with clouds at times. Lows dip down to about 67. Tomorrow night, partly cloudy. I'm meteorologist Jennifer Wojcicki on 95.3 WBEV, powered by Daily Dodge. 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
1: ABC News, I'm Dave Packer. One person reported dead and a search and rescue operation continues in the San Francisco Bay after a pontoon boat sank this afternoon. San Francisco Fire Chief Dean Crispin.
2: This current time, we have 13 who are on the shore and safe. We have three others who have been transported to California Pacific Hospital on Van Ness. We have two missing at this time. We are still conducting an active search.
1: President Trump backing off has announced 20% toll on ships going through the Strait of Hormuz and declaring the U.S. is renewing its blockade in the strait after another day of strikes between the U.S. and Iran. Taco Bell now removing some items as a precaution amid a nationwide parasitic outbreak. Thousands of people in more than 30 states suffering a severe intestinal illness. In the Senate.
3: Do you solemnly swear? There you will
1: the late Senator Lindsey Graham's sister, Darlene Graham, sworn in today to her brother's Senate seat after being appointed by...

0: South Carolina's governor. 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
2: Here's the handoff. 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Yes. Touchdown!
3: Standing up!
2: Side of the line, Jacobs cut it back to the right. It's 23-6, Green Bay. Now here's the snap. Rush on. Daniel steps up. Penalty marker down. Daniels is set. Back outside the 30-yard line. Micah Parsons.
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0: A heat advisory continues until 8 p.m. tomorrow night. Lows level off around 70 tonight under clear skies, westerly winds 5 to 10 miles per hour. High temperatures reach up to 95. Tomorrow, sunshine mixed with clouds at times. Lows dip down to about 67. Tomorrow night, partly cloudy. I'm meteorologist Jennifer Wojcicki on 95.3 WBEV, powered by Daily Dodge. Right now, it's 82 degrees.
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0: Invincible, that is Pat Benatar. Hey, the heat advisory remains in effect going on now until 8 o'clock tomorrow night. It's only going to get down to 70 tonight. Okay, sleeping weather, maybe. Some of us like it a little cooler at night. Sunny and hot tomorrow with a high near 93. Mostly clear on Wednesday night with a low around 68. And sunny and hot on Thursday with a high near 93. And the winds, not a factor. Well, when we come back, Summertime Girls, Y&T in the windshield at 95.3 WBEV.
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1: From ABC News, I'm Dave Packer. A deadly boat accident on the San Francisco Bay. The vessel capsized after a reported fire.
2: When San Francisco firefighters arrived at the capsized pontoon-style boat, they found a lifeless victim.
3: They initiated CPR and an immediate transport to the shore.
2: Fire Chief Dean Crispin says that person died. He says two other victims from the boat are missing. A large-scale search effort is underway to find those victims in the water. What made the boat capsize is not clear, but there were white caps on the water. Alex Stone, ABC News.
1: ICE telling ABC News that the officer involved in the deadly shooting of a 26-year-old Colombian man in Maine had a decade of federal law enforcement experience with required training. But sources tell us he was a newly sworn-in ICE officer and had previously been a law enforcement officer with the Department of Veterans Affairs since 2017. President Trump's border czar, Tom Homan, today.
4: We'll let the investigation play out, and where it lands, it lands. If officers acted inappropriately or illegally, be held accountable, just like they were in Minnesota.
1: It was the second such shooting in a week, coming after another fatal shooting during a traffic stop in Houston. President Trump is reinstating the blockade in the Strait of Hormuz due to Iranian attacks.
5: This is the fourth consecutive day of back-and-forth airstrikes between the U.S. and Iran. We've seen it progressively escalate, both sides really, and mostly concentrated from the U.S. side on port cities around the Strait of Hormuz.
1: ABC's Christian Cordero. A rare appearance on Capitol Hill as two Supreme Court justices sat before a House Appropriations panel to explain why the court needs millions of dollars for increased security. Justice Amy Coney Barrett.
6: Many of us, me included, have received threatening anonymous deliveries designed to intimidate and harass us.
1: Justice Elena Kagan was also there. Taco Bell pulling some ingredients at select restaurants as a precautionary measure amid an outbreak of a parasitic intestinal illness. You're listening to ABC News.
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1: A group of lawmakers has introduced a proposal to address the Social Security Retirement Trust Fund shortfall projected for 2032. Oil prices have been trending back up since strikes resumed in Iran and attacks restarted on tankers in the Strait of Hormuz. Patrick DeHaan, head of petroleum analysis at Gas Buddy, predicts the price of the pump will keep rising for the next several weeks.
10: I do fully expect that the national average could get close to that $4 a gallon mark in the next week or 10 days.
1: The price for a barrel of Brent crude rose 10% Monday, another 1% today, settling in at $84. One of the major U.S. airlines is rolling out a new seating option.
11: United's offering Economy Plus seats, a row with the middle seat blocked out. It'll be available on the new Airbus A321 XLR. Passengers will have access to a shared table that runs across the middle seat. The airline touts extra elbow room. There's also another motivation. By not selling these seats in these rows, United will not need to add a fifth flight attendant to these flights. So far, there's no details on pricing.
1: Researchers say an experimental drug might help slow early Alzheimer's disease in different ways than today's treatments because they say it lowers levels of a brain's protein called tau. That's part of a toxic duo that fuels Alzheimer's, but up until now, drugs made to target the protein have failed. A larger study is now planned. Dave Packer, ABC News.
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13: heat advisory continues until 8 p.m. tomorrow night. Lows level off around 70 tonight under clear skies. Westerly winds 5 to 10 miles per hour. High temperatures reach up to 95. Tomorrow, sunshine mixed with clouds at times. Lows dip down to about 67. Tomorrow night, partly cloudy. I'm meteorologist Jennifer Wojcicki on 95.3 WBEV, powered by Daily Dodge. Right now, it's 82 degrees.
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And when we come back, we got Journey and John Mellencamp in the mix and lots more as we have music round the clock. It is Super Bowl week for the music department, that is. Actually, it is All-Star Break week for the Brew Crew. And we've got the All-Star game on our sister.

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John Mellencamp, always liked that song. Always liked the where he just throws it out of nowhere towards the end of the song. 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

0: blockade had been lifted because of the deal that the U.S. and Iran signed last month. The president said, I gave them a chance, referring to Iran, but we have seen those continued strikes by Iran at commercial ships in the Strait of Hormuz. And now we've seen CENTCOM say that there have been another round of U.S. strikes aimed at degrading Iran's capabilities to attack commercial ships in the Strait.
1: A rare appearance on Capitol Hill as Supreme Court Justices Amy Coney Barrett and Elena Kagan sat before a House Appropriations panel to explain why the court needs millions of dollars for increased security. Taco Bell pulling some ingredients at select restaurants as a precautionary measure amid an outbreak of a parasitic intestinal illness. This is ABC News.
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3: A heat advisory continues until 8 p.m. tomorrow night. Lows level off around 70 tonight under clear skies. Westerly winds 5 to 10 miles per hour. High temperatures reach up to 95. Tomorrow, sunshine mixed with clouds at times. Lows dip down to about 67. Tomorrow night, partly cloudy. I'm meteorologist Jennifer Wojcicki on 95.3 WBEV, powered by Daily Dodge. Currently, 79.

0: tomorrow night. Our weather for tonight, mostly clear with a low of around 70. Sunny and hot with a high near 95 tomorrow. Tomorrow night, mostly clear, down to 68. And for Thursday, hot weather continues with a high near 93. At your hometown station, 95.3 WBEV.
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That is for sure. The heat advisory remains in effect until 8 o'clock.

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1: From ABC News, I'm Dave Packer.

0: day of strikes between the U.S. and Iran brings the return of a U.S. blockade in the Strait of Hormuz. President Trump reinstating the closure due to Iranian attacks in the Gulf. ABC's Christian Cordero.
1: Iran insists that it has control of the strait. The U.S. has been implementing this naval blockade to try to essentially choke Iran's economy. We've heard from experts, even just within the past several hours, they don't necessarily care about their people, is what a lot of our analysts have said. But to affect them economically by blocking the ports is a way to get the message through.
0: That 20% tax that President Trump yesterday said he wanted to impose on ships transiting the strait, he's now backed off that. One person is dead, two others missing in the San Francisco Bay, where a three-deck pontoon boat went under. Fire Chief Dean Crispin.
2: We are going to continue for hours to make sure that we find these two missing people, if possible.
0: He says there were 19 people on board. A day after an armed suspect was arrested near Capitol Hill, telling police he was going to the Supreme Court, two Supreme Court justices went across First Street to ask Congress for additional funding for security.
3: Justices Amy Coney Barrett and Elena Kagan pleading for more security funding, saying they face an alarming rise in threats. Justice Kagan telling lawmakers she and her colleagues now live in a different world.
4: Right now, each of us has a detail of between 4 and 8 security people. They accompany us pretty much everywhere. So life has changed a great deal for all of us.
5: Justice Kagan saying that threats against the court spiked 25% just last year.
0: ABC's Jay O'Brien. The Department of Homeland Security announcing a temporary pause in traffic stops for ICE agents after two people were shot and killed in 1 week. Border Czar Tom Holman.
6: I'm confident they're going to get back to their policy of vehicle stops, but they're doing, you know, what they believe is a necessary short-term pause just to look at it and make sure everything's good.
0: You're listening to ABC News.
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0: Columnist E. Jean Carroll has received a $5 million civil judgment.
10: 3 years after a jury found Donald Trump liable for sexually abusing and defaming E. Jean Carroll, her lawyer on Tuesday confirmed she received more than $5.6 million from the president. Trump has long fought to challenge the jury's finding, including unsuccessfully asking the Supreme Court to intervene, but a judge last week ordered that the money be transferred to Carroll after Trump fully exhausted his appeals. Carroll is still owed an additional $83 million from Trump for a separate defamation judgment, though Trump continues to appeal that case. Peter Harlambous, ABC News, New York.
0: A New York City Legionnaires outbreak is now at 60 cases, but officials say numbers are slowing. A popular minivan is the subject of a safety investigation.
11: NHTSA has opened a new probe into the airbags on the Honda Odyssey. The agency says airbags can deploy while the vans are in motion, leading to injuries, and that this could affect more than 800,000 Odysseys made between 2010 and 2017. NHTSA says they're currently conducting a technical review.
0: ABC's Mike Dubusky. A sheriff's deputy in Michigan helped pull two boys to safety who were trapped in a house fire. The Oakland County Sheriff's Office says it happened last Friday. The deputy, first on the scene, grabbed a trash can, put it under a second-story window, and climbed up to reach the boys, aged 10 and 12. They were treated for smoke inhalation and released from the hospital.

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2: A heat advisory continues until 8 p.m. tomorrow night. Lows dip down to about 70 tonight under clear skies, westerly winds 5 to 10 miles per hour. High temperatures reach up to 94. Tomorrow, sunshine mixed with clouds at times. Lows level off around 67. Tomorrow night, partly cloudy skies. I'm meteorologist Jennifer Wojcicki on 95.3 WBEV, powered by Daily Dodge. Right now, it's 79 degrees.
3: Jeff Hall is rolling the night shift here on

night is Night Ranger, you can still rock in America. Welcome into the Night Shift as we make a little extra noise between now and midnight. I'm Jeff Hall, your host of the most records, Riz, keeping it on the low key, that is. A guy who is coming to the Dodge County Fair, which is coming up faster than you think it is. George Thorogood and the Destroyers. I wonder if he'll do this one. I bet he does. I Drink Alone.

0: April Wine, enough is enough. When we come back, we got Triumph, Van Halen, and more on the night shift as we make a little extra noise on your hometown station, 95.3 WBV.
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0: Van Halen covering a song by Ray Davies and the Kinks from way back in the 60s, knocking it out of the park in 1982 from the album Diver Down on your hometown station, 95.3. The night shift will continue at Twisted Sister, Rat, and some later day Bad Company in the windshield. Don't go anywhere. Let's get this news update from ABC.
1: ABC News, I'm Dave Packer. Another day of strikes between the U.S. and Iran brings the return of a U.S. blockade in the Strait of Hormuz. President Trump reinstating the closure due to Iranian attacks there in the Gulf. And the 20% tax that President Trump yesterday said he wanted to impose on ships transiting the strait, he's now backed off that. One person is dead, two others missing in the San Francisco Bay where a three-deck pontoon boat went under. Fire Chief Dean Crispin.
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1: A heat advisory continues until 8 p.m. tomorrow night. Lows dip down to about 70 tonight under clear skies, westerly winds 5 to 10 miles per hour. High temperatures reach up to 94. Tomorrow, sunshine mixed with clouds at times. Lows level off around 67. Tomorrow night, partly cloudy skies. I'm meteorologist Jennifer Wojcicki on 95.3 WBEV, powered by Daily Dodge. Currently, it's 77 degrees.
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That is Bad Company in their final incarnation with singer Brian Howe, who took over from Paul Rodgers, who had left the group on the album before. So that is the final Bad Company album that I know of, and that was the title cut. Holy water. Well, when we come back, we've got some more goodies. We've got The Replacements and R.E.M. on the night shift at your hometown station, 95.3 WBEV, powered by Daily Dot.

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1: From ABC News, I'm Michelle Franzen. Out of precaution, Taco Bell says it is voluntarily removing some ingredients from its menus at select locations as the CDC tracks a parasite infection across multiple states. Michigan remains at the center of the cyclosporiasis outbreak with more than 3,000 cases. ABC News medical correspondent Dr. Darian Sutton has more on state health officials' test results so far showing a possible link to lettuce or produce.
2: The preliminary results that we've gotten from Michigan, because they're dealing with the height of this outbreak. We also see referrals or notes from places like Taco Bell, for example. They've said that they're going to voluntarily and temporarily remove certain ingredients, but they also note that the Department of Health has not found a definitive link between any of their products and this outbreak. Also important to understand that in prior outbreaks, it usually is multiple different outbreaks at the same time.
1: A U.S. official confirming the U.S. military is conducting more airstrikes in Iran. Iran also launching its own strikes throughout the region. Escalations already being felt at the pump. Gas buddies Patrick DeHaan predicts prices in the U.S. will top $4 a gallon.
3: After 8 weeks of declining, we may see a multi-week upward trajectory after oil's big jump yesterday, after new escalations in the strait between the U.S. and Iran. It likely will start to cost Americans more to fill up.
1: In Biddeford, Maine, the man fatally shot yesterday by federal agents during an immigration operation has been identified by Senator Angus King's office as Johann Sebastian Guerrero. Homeland Security Secretary Mark Wayne Mullen today directing law enforcement to temporarily halt vehicle stops in Maine and Texas following deadly shootings involving immigration officers. A bipartisan bill to make daylight saving time permanent nationwide passed the House today. The Sunshine Protection Act would bring an end to the twice-yearly changing of the clocks. States could opt out. It moves on to the Senate, but its fate is unknown. 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
5: A heat advisory continues until 8 p.m. tomorrow night. Lows dip down to about 70 tonight under clear skies, westerly winds 5 to 10 miles per hour. High temperatures reach up to 94. Tomorrow, sunshine mixed with clouds at times. Lows level off around 67. Tomorrow night, partly cloudy skies. I'm meteorologist Jennifer Wojcicki on 95.3 WBEV, powered by Daily Dodge. Currently, it's 77 degrees.
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0: Ah, he said half a word there, didn't he? That is Candlebox from 1993. And you, before that, Not a Surf, like that one, popular. That song was produced by The Cars' Rick Ocasek back in the day, 1996. When we come back, we got Bush and Blackfoot coming up as we make a little extra noise in our final hour of the night shift on 95.3 WBEV.
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Blackfoot from 1979 from their album Strikes and Highway Song. Before that, Bush, Little Things Kill from 1994. All right, we will take a break. We'll get the news update from ABC. I got a double shot of Foreigner for you. Album cuts from their Foreigner 4 album when they were down to just a four-piece band. Foreigner used

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1: ABC News, I'm Dave Packer. A day after an armed suspect was arrested near Capitol Hill, telling police he was going to the Supreme Court. Two Supreme Court justices asking Congress for additional funding to keep them safe. Justice Amy Coney Barrett.
2: Many of us, me included, have received threatening anonymous deliveries designed to intimidate and harass us.
1: Justice Elena Kagan also appearing before Congress, saying they face an alarming rise in threats. President Trump reinstated the blockade of Iranian ships through the Strait of Hormuz, but he made an about-face after saying the U.S. would charge ships to sail through the strait. Now that's apparently off the table. An investigation is being launched into a pontoon boat that capsized on the San Francisco Bay Tuesday, leaving one person dead and launching a search for two missing people. 19 people were said to be on board when it went down. Taco Bell now removing some items as a precaution amid a nationwide outbreak of a parasitic intestinal illness. This is ABC News.
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1: Nice, bro. 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
3: A heat advisory continues until 8 p.m. tomorrow night. Lows dip down to about 70 tonight under clear skies, westerly winds 5 to 10 miles per hour. High temperatures reach up to 94. Tomorrow, sunshine mixed with clouds at times. Lows level off around 67. Tomorrow night, partly cloudy skies. I'm meteorologist Jennifer Vujicic.

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1: This is your host to welcome you in through the squeaking door to another...

Foreigner from their Foreigner 4 album, a couple of album cuts in a row, the way they came down on side two of that album, I'm Gonna Win, and Woman in Black. Well, earlier tonight, I was reporting on Paul McCartney and Wings. They recorded their song Junior's Farm today in 1974. When we come back, Paul McCartney is going to wrap up the show with one from Egypt Station, an album from 2019. It's a great, great song. It's three 2-minute songs combined to a 6-minute epic. It's called Hunt You Down, Sea Link, and Naked. And the last 2 minutes prove that the old guy still has some blues licks in him. Put it that way. Wait till you hear it if you've never heard it. Wrapping up the night shift. And stick around after midnight. We've got today's date in rock and roll history for tomorrow, starting at

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0: These latest attacks injured 4 members of its Navy. They say that they shot down 6 missiles and 33 drones.
1: Meanwhile, the U.S. ramping up attacks on Iran. In an interview with Fox News Tuesday, President Trump threatening to bomb Iran's bridges and power plants as soon as next week. The president also did not rule out the possibility of a ground campaign in Iran. A boat with 19 on board capsizing near Alcatraz Island Tuesday. At least one person dead. Fire Chief Dean Crispin.
2: The police department marine unit arrived first on the scene and found a capsized vessel, a pontoon boat, a 3-deck pontoon boat, with one patient who was severely injured. They initiated CPR and an immediate transport to the shore, and this patient was declared deceased.
1: A search initiated for several missing passengers. A rare appearance on Capitol Hill. 2 Supreme Court justices testifying before Congress, requesting more money for the justices' protection. Amy Coney Barrett and Alina Kagan discussing security threats that they've experienced personally, particularly related to the court's abortion decision. Justice Kagan.
3: When personal threats increased following the Dobbs leak, we expanded our residential security and threat assessment activities. Similarly, as online attacks grew in number and sophistication, we requested additional cybersecurity resources.
1: Lindsey Graham's sister officially sworn in Tuesday to finish the rest of his Senate term after he passed suddenly. You're listening to ABC News.
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1: The pilot from The Miracle on the Hudson reveals he's battling Alzheimer's.
6: Over 7 million Americans are living with Alzheimer's disease, and Chesley Sullenberger is now one of them. In a statement, Sully, as he's known, announcing he has early-stage Alzheimer's and can find it hard to remember a name, or he'll forget a story, or may not sleep well. He is 75 years old and says he's looking forward to his future with his family by his side. Alzheimer's is the most common cause of dementia and gets worse over time. Sullenberger retired from flying as a commercial airline pilot in 2010. Alex Stone, ABC News.
1: The World Health Organization says 80% of new Ebola cases in Congo are coming from unknown chains of transmission. It's a sign the outbreak spreading faster than health officials can track it. New large data centers can't be built in New York for up to a year under an order signed by Governor Kathy Hochul. State Senator Kristen Gonzalez pushed for the moratorium.
7: We cannot afford to have a strained energy grid, and we cannot afford to pay higher energy bills if we did nothing.
1: President Trump has warned states not to regulate the AI industry. 26 Meta employees are suing the company, accusing the Facebook owner of using artificial intelligence to select people for layoffs, targeting those on medical, parental, or family leave. The company announced the layoffs in May. Meta says in a statement that workforce management and organizational decisions are

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Hey, a brand new hump day. It's Wednesday already on 95.3 WBEV. The time just flies by. That is for sure when you're having fun, like we always are in radio. I'm Jeff Hall, full of it as always. Welcome to the show as we crank open the vault to check what's going on today's date in rock and roll history. Our journey starting this morning in 1963. Elvis begins filming the movie Viva Las Vegas with Anne Margaret. When the wedding scene is filmed, many tabloid magazines published still photos and suggested that Elvis and Anne Margaret had really gotten married. Although critics bashed the film, it finished at number 11 on the list of the top 20 movie box office hits of 1964. The title track was released as a single. We played both sides of it. What I Say, the Ray Charles tune, was also knocked out of the park by Elvis with Anne and Margaret dancing around in the movie. Now, side note, this movie was released in 1964 during the height of Beatlemania, and Elvis movies still were popular. The Beatles didn't really knock him off the charts that much. So there you go. Double shot of Elvis kicking off the show. The Dave Clark Five followed the Beatles onto the silver screen today in 1965 when a movie of their own called Catch Us If You Can premieres in London. It was renamed Having a Wild Weekend for its U.S. release. Featured the group in glorious black and white, just like A Hard Day's Night, performing Catch Us If You Can, Having a Wild Weekend, and I Can't Stand It. Now, unlike the Beatles, who played themselves in A Hard Day's Night, Dave Clark Five played a bunch of stuntmen, movie stuntmen, led by, of course, drummer Dave Clark. We got a triple shot of the DC Five. Great vocals from Mike Smith on these songs. 1, 2, 3.

There you go. The triple shot of the Dave Clark Five from their movie, depending on what side of the pond you were on. Catch us if you can, if you were in England, having a wild weekend over here in the United States. In 1966, Percy Sledge owned the gold record award for the hit single, When a Man Loves a Woman. It was his only song to make the top of the Hot 100, and the only one of five chart makers to break the top 10. It was later ranked at 53 on Rolling Stone's list of the 500 greatest songs of all time, added to the Grammy Hall of Fame in 1999, When a Man Loves a Woman.

0: Hey, this week's top three singles were The Byrds coming in at number three with Mr. Tambourine Man, I Can't Hit Myself, by The Four Tops coming in at number two, and I Can't Get No Satisfaction by The Stones coming in at number one. When we come back, double shot of Elton John and more as we look at today's date in rock and roll history on your hometown station, 95.3 WBEV, powered by Daily Dodge. 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
1: ABC News, I'm Dave Packer. President Trump declared the U.S. is renewing its blockade in the Strait of Hormuz after another day of strikes between the U.S. and Iran.
2: That blockade had been lifted because of the deal that the U.S. and Iran signed last month. The president said, I gave them a chance, referring to Iran, but we have seen those continued strikes by Iran at commercial ships in the Strait of Hormuz.
1: ABC's Karen Travers, in an interview with Fox News Tuesday, President Trump threatening to bomb Iran's bridges and power plants as soon as next week. A pontoon boat with 19 on board capsizing near Alcatraz Island Tuesday. At least one person dead and a search initiated for several missing passengers in San Francisco Bay. Supreme Court Justices Amy Coney Barrett and Elena Kagan testifying before Congress Tuesday, requesting more money for the Justice

0: rest of his Senate term after he passed suddenly. This is ABC News.
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Elton John starting a 5-week run at number one on the Billboard album chart today in 1972 with Honky Chateau. It was his first trip to the top of the U.S. album charts. Two singles from the album were released, Rocket Man and Honky Cat. Well, and just like that, it's featured album time, folks. Our next story in 1978, the Rolling Stones started a 2-week run at number one on the album charts with Some Girls. It was their seventh number one album. Cover was designed by Peter Coriston, featured the Rolling Stones in garish drag alongside select female celebrities and lingerie ads. The cover immediately ran into trouble when Lucille Ball, Farrah Fawcett, Liza Minnelli, representing her mother Judy Garland, Raquel Welch, and the estate of Marilyn Monroe, all threatened legal action. The album was quickly pulled from the shelves, and those pictures, the offending pictures, were taken out with just colored inserts where they used to be. Hey, we got time for the whole thing, taking us up to the news break. We got Miss You, When the Whip Comes Down, and Just My Imagination, Running Away with Me. Rolling Stones hitting the top of the charts with Some Girls, and we got the whole thing on your hometown station, 95.3 WBEV.

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1: From ABC News, I'm Dave Packer. A day after an armed suspect was arrested near Capitol Hill, telling police he was going to the Supreme Court, two Supreme Court justices asking Congress for additional funding to keep them safe. ABC's Jay O'Brien has more from Washington.
2: Justices Amy Coney Barrett and Elena Kagan pleading for more security funding, saying they face an alarming rise in threats. Barrett describing a swatting incident at her home just last month.
3: One of my teenage sons opened the door to go out with friends and saw in our street, it was full of police cars who had responded to a false report of gunshots and raised voices in my home.
2: Last year, a man was sentenced to 8 years in prison for planning to assassinate Justice Brett Kavanaugh.
1: President Trump making an about-face after saying the U.S. would charge ships to sail through the Strait of Hormuz. ABC's Mary Bruce reports.
4: President Trump announced the plan.
5: We're going to guard it. We're going to get paid for guarding it. A lot of money.
4: Trump contradicting what his own Secretary of State said just last month.
6: No country is allowed to charge tolls or fees on an international waterway.
4: A full about face.
7: I don't think anybody should be able to charge a fee for the strait.
4: Trump changing his tune after oil prices soared and American Gulf allies called to complain.
1: A pause in ICE traffic stops as President Trump's border czar Tom Homan Tuesday defended the training of ICE officers following the fatal shooting of a 26-year-old Colombian man as he drove to work in Maine Monday.
8: I don't know the specifics of these agents that are involved, but it's under investigation, and we'll find out how the investigation lands.
1: It was the second such shooting in a week, coming after another fatal shooting during a traffic stop in Houston. An investigation being launched into a pontoon boat that capsized on the San Francisco Bay Tuesday, leaving one person dead and launching a search for two missing people. 19 people were said to be on board when it went down. 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
1: One bill moving through Congress would make daylight saving permanent.
11: By a vote of 308 to 117, the House passed a bipartisan bill to make daylight savings time permanent nationwide. The bill, entitled the Sunshine Protection Act of 2025, has the support of President Trump and would end the twice-yearly changing of the clocks while allowing states to opt out. The legislation now heads to the Senate, where it faces an uncertain future. In 2022, the Senate passed a similar version, but it wasn't taken up by the House. Peter Haralambos, ABC News.
1: A tropical depression has formed off the Pacific coast of Mexico and could become a hurricane this week. No watches or warnings are in effect. Minnesota is the latest state to battle life-threatening wildfires.
12: A scorching summer heat dome baking most of the country. Minnesota dealing with heat indices over 100 degrees and more than a dozen wildfires. Mandatory evacuations in Lake County for people near the campfire. The National Forest Service in Minnesota closing down access to the million-acre Boundary Waters Canoe Wilderness area. Teams on canoes warning campers to get out as winds shifted.
1: ABC News Chief Meteorologist Ginger Z. Tom Cruise, Robbie Williams, and streamer iShowSpeed are set to take part in the FIFA World Cup closing ceremony ahead of Sunday's final. FIFA says fans will have an active role in the ceremony that aims to celebrate 48 teams across 16 host cities. The final is Sunday. Dave.

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2: A heat advisory continues until 8 p.m. tomorrow night. Lows level off around 70 overnight under clear skies. Winds out of the west 5 to 10 miles per hour. High temperatures reach up to 94 Wednesday. Sunshine mixed with clouds at times. Partly cloudy skies Wednesday night. Lows dip down to about 67. I'm meteorologist Jennifer Wojcicki.

0: see it.
1: I couldn't sleep at all last night.
2: Did the Sandman a pleasant adieu?

Wrapping up side one of Some Girls, the Rolling Stones album that started a two-week run at the top of the Billboard 200 chart in 1975. At the end of the year, Rolling Stone ranks Some Girls as the best album of 1978. Other publications, including Sounds and MNE, placed the album at number 4 and 18 in their respective lists of the year's best albums. Well, how about that? Some Girls has continued to receive critical acclaim, with many reviewers commending the band's ability to mix punk and disco influences with their older signature style. Well, a departure on side two, pretty much straight up country song, Faraway Eyes, which was also the flip side, the B-side, if you will, of the hit Miss You. Also, side two features Respectable, Before They Make Me Run, and the big hits Beast of Burden and Shattered. Some Girls by the Rolling Stones, starting a two-week reign at the top of the Billboard 200 charts in

0: Rolling Stones and Shattered wrapping up side two of Some Girls, album of the year, according to Rolling Stone magazine, in 1978, starting a two-week run at the top of the Billboard charts in 1978. When we come back on the birthday list, we got a big one. We're going to wrap the hour up with Linda Ronstadt tunes. Linda Ronstadt on today's birthday list. She was born in 1946, and we got a pile of them to plow through. But first, let's get the news update from ABC.
1: ABC News, I'm Dave Packer. A day after an armed suspect was arrested near Capitol Hill, telling police he was going to the Supreme Court. Two Supreme Court justices asking Congress for additional funding to keep them safe. Justice Amy Coney Barrett.
2: Many of us, me included, have received threatening anonymous deliveries designed to intimidate and harass us.
1: Justice Alina Kagan also appearing before Congress, saying they face an alarming rise in threats. President Trump reinstated the blockade of

0: an outbreak of a parasitic intestinal illness. This is ABC News.
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5: A heat advisory continues until 8 p.m. tomorrow night. Lows level off around 70 overnight under clear skies. Winds out of the west 5 to 10 miles per hour. High temperatures reach up to 94 Wednesday. Sunshine mixed with clouds at times. Partly cloudy skies Wednesday night. Lows dip down to about 67. I'm meteorologist Jennifer Wojcicki.

0: 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Right now, it's 77 degrees.
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That is the Stone Ponies, who later on morphed into being the Eagles, with the singer Linda Ronstadt back in 1967. Oh, but wait, there's more. The song was written by Mike Nesmith of the Monkees for the Monkees, but the Monkees producers turned it down, so he gave it to the Stone Ponies, and they had an international hit with it. Introducing the world to Linda Ronstadt, who is on today's birthday list. Linda, born in 1946. She has earned 11 Grammy Awards, 3 American Music Awards, 2 Academy of Country Music Awards, an Emmy Award, and a ALMA Award. So we've got some Linda Ronstadt Chronicles as we take birthdays seriously on the Insomnia Show. We've got 7 more of them in chronological order from the album Heart Like a Wheel. We've got You're No Good and When Will I Be Loved? Silver Threads and Golden Needles, Love is a Rose, Heat Wave, Back in the USA, and How Do I Make You, taking us from 1974 to 1980. Linda

Linda Ronstadt, Silver Threads and Golden Needles. Linda Ronstadt on today's birthday list. If you just joined us, born today in 1946. We take birthdays seriously with Chronicles. Two from 1975, Love is a Rose and Heat Wave.

0: ABC News. I'm Dave Packer. President Trump declared the U.S. is renewing its blockade in the Strait of Hormuz after another day of strikes between the U.S. and Iran. ABC's Lama Hassan has more from London.
1: The IRGC claims that it has hit targets in Bahrain and Kuwait. In a statement that was released by the IRGC, they say in this third wave of attacks, they hit weapons storage sheds, an enemy ship, as well as aircraft parts, and destroying or damaging a number of drones. The Kuwaiti Armed Forces, they say these latest attacks injured four members of its navy. They say that they shot down six missiles and 33 drones.
0: Meanwhile, the U.S. ramping up attacks on Iran. In an interview with Fox News Tuesday, President Trump threatening to bomb Iran's bridges and power plants as soon as next week. The president also did not rule out the possibility of a ground campaign in Iran. A boat with 19 on board capsizing near Alcatraz Island Tuesday, at least one person dead. Fire Chief Dean Crispin.
2: The police department marine unit arrived first on the scene and found a capsized vessel, a pontoon boat, a three-deck pontoon boat, with one patient who was severely injured. They initiated CPR and an immediate transport to the shore, and this patient was declared deceased.
0: A search initiated for several missing passengers. A rare appearance on Capitol Hill. Two Supreme Court justices testifying before Congress, requesting more money for the justices' protection. Amy Coney Barrett and Alina Kagan discussing security threats that they've experienced personally, particularly related to the court's abortion decision. Justice Kagan.
3: When personal threats increased following the Dobbs leak, we expanded our residential security and threat assessment activities. Similarly, as online attacks grew in number and sophistication, we requested additional cybersecurity resources.
0: Lindsey Graham's sister officially sworn in Tuesday to finish the rest of his Senate term after he passed suddenly. You're listening to ABC News.
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1: The pilot from The Miracle on the Hudson reveals he's battling Alzheimer's.
2: Over 7 million Americans are living with Alzheimer's disease, and Chesley Sullenberger is now one of them. In a statement, Sully, as he's known, announcing he has early-stage Alzheimer's and can find it hard to remember a name, or he'll forget a story, or may not sleep well. He is 75 years old and says he's looking forward to his future with his family by his side. Alzheimer's is the most common cause of dementia and gets worse over time. Sullenberger retired from flying as a commercial airline pilot in 2010. Alex Stone, ABC News.
1: The World Health Organization says 80% of new Ebola cases in Congo are coming from unknown chains of transmission. It's a sign the outbreak's spreading faster than health officials can track it. New large data centers can't be built in New York for up to a year under an order signed by Governor Kathy Hochul. State Senator Kristen Gonzalez pushed for the moratorium.
3: We cannot afford to have a strained energy grid, and we cannot afford to pay higher energy bills if we did nothing.
1: President Trump has warned states not to regulate the AI industry. 26 Meta employees are suing the company, accusing the Facebook owner of using artificial intelligence to select people for layoffs, targeting those on medical, parental, or family leave. The company announced the layoffs in May. Meta says in a statement that workforce management and organizational decisions are made by people, not AI. Dave Packer, ABC News.
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5: A heat advisory continues until 8 p.m. tomorrow night. Lows level off around 70 overnight under clear skies. Winds out of the west 5 to 10 miles per hour. High temperatures reach up to 94 Wednesday. Sunshine mixed with clouds at times. Partly cloudy skies Wednesday night. Lows dip down to about 67. I'm meteorologist Jennifer Wojcicki on 95.3 WBEV, powered by Daily Dodge. Currently 71.
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is the latest stereo mix of Twist and Shout by the Beatles from their remade Red album, kicking off another episode of Beatles at Bar Time. I'm your host with the most Beatle records in the 2 a.m. hour here on 95.3 WBEV. Well, we don't have a whole hour of material for you tonight, but we can at least cover the first 20 minutes. As released 4 months after Please Please Me today in 1963, Twist and Shout, the Beatles' very first EP, was released in England in glorious mono. Now, EPs were 45 RPM records with two songs on each side because kids that couldn't afford the whole album could afford the singles. So the record companies thought, well, we'll give these kids a little bit of a bonus and sell them four songs for the price of two, with the hope that it would fuel their interest and they would save up for the rest of the album. The Beatles made 13 EPs, including Magical Mystery Tour. It was a format that was way bigger in the UK than it was over here. We had EPs in America as well, but nothing like what they had in England. Side one also includes A Taste of Honey. Flipping it over to side two, Do You Want to Know a Secret? And There's a Place. All the songs from the Beatles' Please Please Me album, also from 1963.

an early mix of There's a Place with the Beatles coming out of the far right channel, much to the chagrin of pretty much everyone involved in those early recordings. That is There's a Place wrapping up the EP, Twist and Shout. Well, two more songs for Beatles at Bar Time. John Lennon in the studio working on an instrumental for his upcoming Walls and Bridges album, Beef Jerky. And since we're playing a song from that album, we're going to do the hit, the number one hit, Whatever Gets You Through the Night, wrapping up another episode of Beatles at Bar Time on 95.3 WBEV.

Boner gets you through the night. That is John Lennon wrapping up another episode of Beatles at Bar Time. Kind of ran out of material on this Wednesday morning. But the music doesn't stop, that's for sure. The Bar Time Hour continues. An album that proved that Robert Plant could stand on his own was released July 11th, 1983. The Principle of Moments, second solo studio album by Robert Plant, reached number 8 on the Billboard 200, produced several Billboard Hot 100 hits, In the Mood and Big Log, taking us to the ABC News break in the Bar Time Hour of the Insomnia Show, 95.3 WBEV.

0: All right, from the album Principle of Moments, Robert Plant's sophomore solo effort, released July 11th, 1983. Well, in 1973, Jethro Tull released a passion play. It was their second album of the one song per album format that they started with Thick as a Brick a year earlier. We're going to play the best of side two when we come back, because that's how we roll on the Insomnia Show. Some Tall coming up, 95.3 WBEV.
1: ABC News, I'm Dave Packer. Another day of strikes between the U.S. and Iran brings the return of U.S. blockade in the Strait of Hormuz. President Trump reinstating the closure due to Iranian attacks there in the Gulf. And the 20% tax that President Trump yesterday said he wanted to impose on ships transiting the strait, he's now backed off that. One person is dead, two others missing in the San Francisco Bay where a three-deck pontoon boat went under. Fire Chief Dean Crispin.
2: We are going to continue for hours to make sure that we find these two missing people if possible.
1: He says there were 19 people on board. A day after an armed suspect was arrested near Capitol Hill telling police he was going to the Supreme Court, Justices Amy Coney Barrett and Elena Kagan went to Congress pleading for additional funding for security. The Department of Homeland Security announcing a temporary pause on traffic stops after ICE agents shot and killed

0: stops. 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
2: A heat advisory continues until 8 p.m. tomorrow night. Lows level off around 70 overnight under clear skies, winds out of the west 5 to 10 miles per hour. High temperatures reach up to 94 Wednesday, sunshine mixed with clouds at times. Partly cloudy skies Wednesday night, lows dip down to about 67. I'm meteorologist Jennifer Wojcicki on 95.3 WBEV, powered by Daily Dodge. Right now, it's 70 degrees.
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5: And the Bar Time Hour continues. A passion play that Jethro Tull that divided everyone. It says here, critics called it pretentious. Fans called it a masterpiece. And 50 years later, the debate still hasn't ended. Well, actually 53 years ago, 1973, July 11th, Passion Play by Jethro Tull is released. A follow-up, if you will, to Thick as a Brick with the same format, one song stretching across two album sides. Following the commercial and critical success of Thick as a Brick, Ian Anderson and Jethro Tull chose not to simplify their approach. Instead, they created an even more ambitious concept album built around the spiritual journey of a man through death, the afterlife, judgment, and rebirth. Whoa. The album's development was anything but smooth. Early recording sessions in France became so frustrating that Anderson later referred to the studio as Chateau Disaster. Much of the original material was abandoned. With only weeks remaining before an American tour, Anderson quickly wrote and restructured new material that became a passion play. We don't have time for the whole thing. Side two actually starts out with a little mini play called The Tortoise Who Lost His, or The Hare Who Lost His Spectacles. We're going to edit that out. And we present now, in the Bar Time Hour, a passion play, part two. One of the strongest pieces of music that, in this reporter's humble opinion, by Jethro Tull from 1973, clocking in at 18 minutes. Enjoy. It is the Insomnia Show on 95.3 WBEV.

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1: From ABC News, I'm Dave Packer. A day after an armed suspect was arrested near Capitol Hill, telling police he was going to the Supreme Court, two Supreme Court justices asking Congress for additional funding to keep them safe. ABC's Jay O'Brien has more from Washington.
2: Justices Amy Coney Barrett and Elena Kagan pleading for more security funding, saying they face an alarming rise in threats. Barrett describing a swatting incident at her home just last month.
3: One of my teenage sons opened the door to go out with friends and saw in our street, it was full of police cars, who had responded to a false report of gunshots and raised voices in my home.
2: Last year, a man was sentenced to 8 years in prison for planning to assassinate Justice Brett Kavanaugh.
1: President Trump making an about-face after saying the U.S. would charge ships to sail through the Strait of Hormuz. ABC's Mary Bruce reports.
4: President Trump announced the plan.
5: We're going to guard it. We're going to get paid for guarding it. A lot of money.
4: Trump contradicting what his own Secretary of State said just last month.
6: No country is allowed to charge tolls or fees on an international waterway.
4: A full about face.
7: I don't think anybody should be able to charge a fee for the strait.
4: Trump changing his tune after oil prices soared and American Gulf allies called to complain.
1: A pause in ICE traffic stops as President Trump's border czar Tom Homan Tuesday defended the training of ICE officers following the fatal shooting of a 26-year-old Colombian man as he drove to work in Maine Monday.
8: I don't know the specifics of these agents that are involved, but it's under investigation, and we'll find out how the investigation lands.
1: It was the second such shooting in a week, coming after another fatal shooting during a traffic stop in Houston. An investigation being launched into a pontoon boat that capsized on the San Francisco Bay Tuesday, leaving one person dead and launching a search for two missing people. 19 people were said to be on board when it went down. You're listening to ABC News.
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0: One bill moving through Congress would make daylight saving permanent.
1: By a vote of 308 to 117, the House passed a bipartisan bill to make daylight savings time permanent nationwide. The bill, entitled the Sunshine Protection Act of 2025, has the support of President Trump and would end the twice-yearly changing of the clocks while allowing states to opt out. The legislation now heads to the Senate, where it faces an uncertain future. In 2022, the Senate passed a similar version, but it wasn't taken up by the House. Peter Haralambos, ABC News.
0: A tropical depression has formed off the Pacific coast of Mexico and could become a hurricane this week. No watches or warnings are in effect. Minnesota is the latest state to battle life-threatening wildfires.
2: A scorching summer heat dome baking most of the country. Minnesota dealing with heat indices over 100 degrees and more than a dozen wildfires. Mandatory evacuations in Lake County for people near the campfire. The National Forest Service in Minnesota closing down access to the million-acre Boundary Waters Canoe Wilderness area. Teams on canoes warning campers to get out as winds shifted.
0: ABC News Chief Meteorologist Ginger Zee. Tom Cruise, Robbie Williams, and streamer iShowSpeed are set to take part in the FIFA World Cup closing ceremony ahead of Sunday's final. FIFA says fans will have an active role in the ceremony that aims to celebrate 48 teams across 16 host cities. The final is Sunday. Dave Packer, ABC News.
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4: A heat advisory continues until 8 p.m. tonight. Lows level off around 70 overnight under clear skies. Winds out of the west 5 to 10 miles per hour. Sunshine mixed with clouds at times Wednesday. High temperatures reach up to 94. Partly cloudy skies Wednesday night. Lows dip down to about 67. I'm meteorologist Jennifer Wojcicki on 95.3 WBEV, powered by Daily Dodge. Currently, it's 70 degrees.
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Tanya Tucker and Hank Williams Jr. kicking off another episode of Country Flashback overnight on this hump day morning. Good morning, everybody. I'm Jeff Aul. This is the time of the morning where I get to morph my way into being Pam Yonke, the fabulous Farm Babes, maybe not so fabulous, opening act. We're here till 5 o'clock with hardcore country the way it used to be, the way it ought to be. If you like songs with fiddle, steel guitar, doghouse bass, and singing that you can understand with words that move you, this is the show for you. We got folks like Joe Diffie, Steve Warner, Crystal Gale, Alan Jackson, Jamie Fricky in the windshield, and also Charlie McLean. Let's get started.

Alan Jackson, she's gone country. There she goes, 95.3 WBEV. We're going country until 5 a.m. as we leave the lights on, the coffee hot, and the music even hotter for Pam Yonke, the fabulous farm babe, and the Midwest Farm Report show. Hey, remember, the heat advisory remains in effect until 8 o'clock. On Wednesday night, it's going to be mostly clear today with a low of around 95, a high of around 95, I should say. Northwest winds around 5. Mostly clear tonight with a low of around 68. And for Thursday, sunny and hot with a high near 93. 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

0: ABC News, I'm Dave Packer. A day after an armed suspect was arrested near Capitol Hill, telling police he was going to the Supreme Court. Two Supreme Court justices asking Congress for additional funding to keep them safe. Justice Amy Coney Barrett.
1: Many of us, me included, have received threatening anonymous deliveries designed to intimidate and harass us.
0: Justice Alina Kagan also appearing before Congress, saying they face an alarming rise in threats. President Trump reinstated the blockade of Iranian ships through the Strait of Hormuz, but he made an about-face after saying the U.S. would charge ships to sail through the strait. Now that's apparently off the table. An investigation is being launched into a pontoon boat that capsized on the San Francisco Bay Tuesday, leaving one person dead and launching a search for two missing people. 19 people were said to be on board when it went down. Taco Bell now removing some items as a precaution amid a nationwide outbreak of a

0: outbreak of a parasitic intestinal illness. 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
2: A heat advisory continues until 8 p.m. tonight. Lows level off around 70 overnight under clear skies. Winds out of the west 5 to 10 miles per hour. Sunshine mixed with clouds at times Wednesday. High temperatures reach up to 94. Partly cloudy skies Wednesday night. Lows dip down to about 67. I'm meteorologist Jennifer Wojcicki on 95.3 WBEV, powered by Daily Dodge. Right now, it's 68 degrees.
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0: News. I'm Chuck Severson. Good morning. An apparent ultimatum from the president to Iran as the U.S. steps up its attacks.
1: Next week it gets really bad for them because next week comes the power plants. Next week comes the bridges. We're going to knock out all their power plants. We're going to knock out all their bridges unless they get to the table and negotiate.
0: President Trump speaking to Fox. Ship traffic through the Strait of Hormuz again back to almost a complete standstill. ABC's Lama Hassan.
2: Iranian deputy foreign minister said on state TV, Tehran has no commitments when it comes to the Islamabad MOU that was signed with the U.S. He says they've not had any negotiations with the U.S. in the past month, adding that in wartime, they will fully manage the Strait of Hormuz. As for their latest attacks on the allies, the IRGC claims that it has hit targets in Bahrain and Kuwait.
0: Overnight in San Francisco Bay, a deadly boat accident.
3: One person is dead and three others were missing overnight after a boat sank near Alcatraz Island in San Francisco Bay.
4: It looks like multiple people are in the water, two to three unconscious. People are trapped in the boat.
3: That boat, a three-deck pontoon, nearly submerged as helicopters responded to the location.
0: That radio call in just the past hour is captured by Broadcastify. ABC's Lionel Moise says 20 people were on board, most of them, it's believed, from the same family. Nearly a dozen boats taking part in the search. After two recent shootings during traffic stops by immigration officials, the Department of Homeland Security now putting them on pause. Sources say ICE officers will be getting more training on how to conduct stops. Former Assistant DHS Secretary and ABC News contributor John Cohen.
5: Hopefully, the operational changes will include finding ways to work more closely with state and local law enforcement.
0: One person was killed in a shooting in Maine, another in Texas. You're listening to ABC News.
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0: More summer swelter for much of the country today. Dr. Sarah Friedman is an ER doctor in Minnesota.
8: If you have been sweating a lot and then you find yourself you're not sweating anymore, that's very high risk.
0: Another problem in Minnesota, wildfires, and in Canada, sending up enough smoke to trigger air quality alerts from the Great Lakes to New England. Parts of central Texas bracing for flooding. Some areas that have already gotten a foot of rain could see another 20 inches by tomorrow. Lawmakers in the House passing a bill that would make daylight saving time the normal time year-round. Unclear about what will happen in the Senate. It's going to be a while before brothers Andrew and Isaac Reyes are able to get back to work as tree trimmers. Both were up in a bucket truck in Ponca City, Oklahoma, when a cable snapped, sending them 45 feet to the ground. Isaac Reyes has a broken leg and two broken ankles.
9: Both knew it was going to happen. He blew right through his bucket on the ground, and my legs absorbed all the force, and yeah, it's pretty much the last thing we remember.
0: And Andrew Reyes talking through a broken jaw and broken nose.
10: Just thankful it happened the way it happened. It could have been a lot worse, so we're definitely lucky. God was watching us that day, no doubt.
0: Local restaurant hosting a fundraiser for them in a couple of weeks. In Florida, one person's under arrest facing charges of shooting a deadly missile from a moving vehicle, cops stopping a car on I-95 near Jacksonville.

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1: A heat advisory continues until 8 p.m. tonight. Lows around 68 overnight under clear skies, west winds 5 to 10 miles per hour. Partly cloudy skies Wednesday. High temperatures reach up to 94. Lows dip down to about 67 Wednesday night, partly cloudy skies. I'm meteorologist Jennifer Wojcicki on 95.3 WBEV, powered by Daily Dodge. Right now, it's 68 degrees.
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Double Shot of Cowboy Copas kicking off our final hour of the Insomnia Show and Country Flashback Overnight. Jeff All with today's date in country music history is on the air. 1913 is where we're starting our journey this morning. Born on this day in Jefferson Township in Adams County, Ohio, was Cowboy Copas. Lloyd Estelle Copas was his name, who had the 1960 hit Alabama. The American country music singer was popular from the 40s until his death in the 1963 plane crash that also killed country stars Patsy Cline and Hawkshaw Hawkins on March 5th, 1963. Born on this day in 1946 in Tucson, Arizona, was Linda Ronstadt. She has won 11 Grammy Awards, 2 Academy of Country Music Awards. Ronstadt has collaborated, that is, with many country artists, including both Gran Parsons and Dolly Parton. Her first country number one was in 1975 with her version of the Everly Brothers hit, When Will I Be Loved? We got that one, and Hasten Down the Wind from 1976, and Hearts Against the Wind with J.D. Souther. Triple shot of Linda Ronstadt, born today in 1946.

0: Linda Ronstadt along with J.G. Souther on that one from the Urban Cowboys soundtrack from 1980. Born today in Tucson, Arizona, Linda Ronstadt in 1946. Well, one more story to wrap up today's date in country music history. American country music singer and songwriter Hank Cochran died today in 2010 at the age of 74. Starting during the 60s, Cochran was a prolific songwriter in the genre, including major hits for Patsy Cline. He wrote I Fall to Pieces, also George Strait and others. He was also a recording artist between 62 and 1980, scoring 7 times on the Billboard country music charts, with his greatest solo success being Sally Was a Good Old Girl. Well, in 1980, he was on the Honeysuckle Rose album and film with Willie Nelson and family, doing a couple tunes, I Don't Do Windows and Make the World Go Away. Now, that was a bigger hit for Eddie Arnold, for sure, but it's cool to hear it by the guy who wrote it, Hank Cochran. So we got those two, and then we'll wrap up today's date in country music history with I Fall to Pieces, Patsy Cline. Taking birthdays and obituary days seriously here on the Insomnia Show and Country Flashback Overnight.
1: Right now, I see a friend of mine out there in the audience. I'd like to, it's an old songwriter buddy of mine. I'd like to see if we could get him up here. Maybe with a little encouragement, if we applaud real loud, maybe we could get Hank Cochran to come up here. Mr. Hank Cochran, come here. Do us a song, okay?
2: I don't do windows.
3: 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One, two.

0: Some live Patsy Cline for you, live at the Cimarron Ballroom from 1961. If you ever wondered what Patsy Cline sounded like live, that's a great album to pick up. It was recorded very well, and Patsy was in fine voice with a great band. Hank Cochran wrote that song, passing away today at the age of 74 in 2010. And that's going to wrap up today's date in country music history. We'll be back after ABC News to wrap this thing up and send it on over to Pam Yonke, the fabulous farm babe at your hometown station, 95.3 WBEV, powered by Daily Dodge.
1: ABC News, I'm Chuck Severson. As the U.S. steps up its air attacks on Iran, this warning from President Trump.
2: Next week it gets really bad for them because next week comes the power plants. Next week comes the bridges. We're going to knock out all their power plants. We're going to knock out all their bridges unless they get to the table and negotiate.
1: And the president also telling Fox News, quote, I don't want to negotiate. Oil tanker traffic through the Strait of Hormuz is again back to almost a complete standstill. Iran claims to have hit targets in Bahrain and Kuwait. After two recent shootings during traffic stops by immigration officials in Maine and Texas, in which people were killed, the Department of Homeland Security now putting them on pause. Sources say ICE officers will be getting more training on how to conduct stops. Acting Attorney General Todd Blanche faces a Senate confirmation hearing today to try to get the job permanently. This is ABC News.

0: lane and take it slow. When we see a car approach, we yield to the left. When we're in that roundabout, we don't pass anybody yet. Take it slow, take it slow, take it slow.
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2: Heat advisory continues until 8 p.m. tonight. Lows around 68 overnight under clear skies, west winds 5 to 10 miles per hour. Partly cloudy skies Wednesday. High temperatures reach up to 94. Lows dip down to about 67 Wednesday night, partly cloudy skies. I'm meteorologist Jennifer Wojcicki on 95.3.

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Sweethearts of the Rodeo from 1987, putting the wraps on another edition of Country Flashback Overnight and the Insomnia Show. I'm Jeff Hall saying get out there and enjoy your Wednesday. It's time for me to head off into the early morning sunrise, but not before I leave you with an ear cootie, a song that's going to play in your head all morning long. Love me or hate me for these. Wade and Sherry will be in after Pam Yonke, the Fabulous Farm Babe, and the Midwest Farm Report show. Pam hitting the air at 5, Wade and Sherry at 6. Always something on your electric radio.

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1: From ABC News, I'm Chuck Severson. Good morning. The U.S. boosts air attacks on Iran while President Trump gives this apparent ultimatum to the Islamic regime to get back to negotiations by next Wednesday or else.
2: We're going to knock out all their power plants. We're going to knock out all their bridges unless they get to the table and negotiate.
1: And the president also telling Fox News, quote, I don't want to negotiate. Oil tanker traffic through the Strait of Hormuz again back to almost a complete standstill. Iran claims to have hit targets in Bahrain and Kuwait. After two recent fatal shootings during traffic stops by immigration officials, the Department of Homeland Security is putting them on pause. Former assistant DHS, now an ABC News contributor, John Cohen.
3: We've also seen videotapes of traffic stops in Pennsylvania and other places. So it appears, at least anecdotally at least, that we are seeing an increase not only in these stops, but also in stops that are resulting in injuries or death.
1: Sources say ICE officers will get more training. Acting Attorney General Todd Blanche faces a Senate confirmation hearing today to try to get the job permanently. Set to face questioning before the House Oversight Committee today about her relationship with Jeffrey Epstein. Catherine Rumler, former top lawyer at Goldman Sachs, who was White House counsel to President Barack Obama. Extreme heat continues baking more of America. Air quality becomes an issue, says Dr. Juanita Mora with the American Lung Association.
4: That ozone becomes like a sunburn into the lungs. And when that occurs, people can start wheezing, having coughing, having respiratory problems, along with, from the heat, all the dehydration that can occur.
1: The bill that would make daylight saving time permanent passed the House yesterday, but it's not clear what will happen in the Senate. Evidence shows a new malaria vaccine in Africa is helping reduce cases, but officials are concerned that not everybody is getting the

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1: Hot dog purists want nothing to do with it, but the peanut butter dog has gone viral with some surprising reactions. We'll share those today on the Old Farmer's Almanac Radio Report.
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1: With more practical tips and useful advice, this is the Old Farmer's Almanac Radio Report for Wednesday, July 15th, the 196th day of the year. Actor Scott Foley celebrates a birthday, and the social networking site Twitter, now X, was launched on this day 20 years ago. July is National Hot Dog Month, and today is officially Hot Dog Day. Of course, we can't let either of those pass without mentioning a hot trend in hot dog embellishment, and that is peanut butter. Sounds hard to swallow, but reactions from those who've tried it are generally positive. Most reviewers note how the nutty, roasted, salty flavors complement the meat. Others say it adds a surprising smoothness and cohesiveness to the ingredients. Suggested garnishments to make your peanut butter hot dog complete are bacon, onions, and

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4: 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I'm the fabulous Farm Babe Pam Yankee, fresh off day number one at Radetzky's No Joke Dairy. I'll tell you, everybody talking about the weather, but the crowd was good. Just enough of a breeze that was through Tent City to keep people around, enjoying the field demonstrations as well as all the educational information in Tent City. We're back at it again today, although I'm told that there's going to be some widespread smoke in this area, probably until about 2 o'clock. Otherwise, another hot, sunny day here in the Stratford area. High temperatures expected to be around 91, but the breeze, that has been the saving grace, and it looks like it's coming back around today. Tomorrow, there's a slight chance of showers between 1 and 4 here in the Stratford area. That could make cleaning up at Tent City a little bit challenging, but I'm sure they'll welcome the moisture. There's a lot of dust up here. Sunshine tomorrow, 89 the expected high. We'll find out about that smoke. I'm not exactly sure where all the smoke is coming from. Stu Mucker, ag meteorologist, will enlighten us in about 15 minutes down the road. Another conversation on the way for you this Wednesday morning. Chatting with Tammy Vossen, Executive Director of the Wisconsin Beef Council. They're up here at Wisconsin Farm Technology Days. One of the conversations is about what is going to happen in 2027. Remember, we are looking at a record low number of beef cattle in the United States. And those sales of beef cattle directly correlate to the amount of money that Tammy Vossen has to do research, promotion, and education on behalf of the state's beef producers. And that includes dairy. We're going to find out what she is planning for 2027 and what she's having to leave by the wayside. Stick around for that chat. Up next, she was another guest here at Wisconsin Farm Technology Days. She is our 79th Alice in Dairyland on the job for, she told me yesterday, a week and a day. Anastasia Poole is excited to talk about all things Wisconsin agriculture, and we'll introduce you to that young woman next.
5: 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We work around it and we live around it every day. 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
4: The weather is definitely an indicator of one of the treats we enjoy around Wisconsin. Ice cream, of course. July is National Ice Cream Month, and our folks from Dairy Farmers of Wisconsin, happy to support the Alice in Dairyland program, which is sharing that message statewide. And very happy to bring in studio with us today our new Alice in Dairyland, Anastasia Poole, who has taken over the responsibilities as our agriculture ambassador. I know that people probably are well aware of your background, Anastasia, and how you come to be here. But for those that have missed it, why don't you share a little bit about yourself?
5: Yes, I would love to share more. So as you said, my name is Anastasia, and I am originally from Port Washington, Wisconsin. So if you went any more east, you'd be living in the lake, which is something that I enjoy to view from the boat. And I grew up in 4-H and a little bit on my grandparents' dairy farm nearby in Belgium, Wisconsin, getting out to the farm with my grandparents and just getting to experience that as a whole. Continued to develop that drive to be in agriculture and went on to attend college at South Dakota State University. And I was there for 6 years, actually, doing 3 bachelor's degrees in animal science, agricultural leadership, and agricultural science, and then 2 years for my

0: master's in communication and media studies. So a lot of education backed up with some great experiences in the industry, with some different internships with URIS and the National Association of Farm Broadcasting. And I love to travel and just connect with people. So this is a perfect role.
1: Well, I love how you were so tenacious in college, taking your background and really wanting to spread it. Now, people would say, well, that's an agriculture campus to begin with. Well, it kind of is, but you found an awful lot of people that were not familiar with practical agriculture.
0: Correct. Oftentimes in classes, we talked about the disconnect between producers and consumers, and there's only about 2% of the population in the U.S. that's directly connected to agriculture. So I think there's a lot of opportunity for education and improving agriculture literacy.
1: Well, she's on the way to helping you with your literacy when it comes to ice cream. July is National Ice Cream Month, and in Wisconsin, we do it up in unique ways. Tell me a little bit of how big a deal is ice cream for the state of Wisconsin?
0: Ice cream is a very big deal here in the state of Wisconsin. We purchase many different pints of ice cream, and actually, the week leading up to July 4th is the week highest in ice cream sales, and in 2021, that was 1.9 million pints of ice cream just in that one week, which is kind of crazy when you think about it, but as someone who enjoys ice cream as their favorite food, I totally support all of the ice cream consumption.
1: And do we have ice cream manufacturers here? I mean, is it a big deal for the business side of things?
0: Yes, definitely. There are about 49 licensed ice cream plants here in the state of Wisconsin, and our roughly 5,000 dairy farms continue to produce the high-quality milk to produce genuine, high-quality Wisconsin ice cream and frozen custard that we get to enjoy all year long.
1: Now, you've brought along some beautiful-looking samples for me today, and I see cheese. Now, I'm not thinking cheese so much with ice cream, but I'm sure that you've got a very interesting flair on this.
0: Yes, using cheese in some versatile ways, as well as many of our dairy products, is just another day here in America's Dairyland. So today I have with me cookies and cream mascarpone ice cream. And mascarpone is one of the 600 varieties, types, and styles of cheese we make here in Wisconsin. It's kind of like cream cheese. It's a little sweeter and more decadent flavor, though. So you take the mascarpone cheese with some whole milk and other ingredients like the chocolate sandwich cookies, and you create this awesome creamy ice cream to serve at home. It's a great way to elevate your ice cream making skills if you are one for that.
1: Now, Anastasia Poole in studio with us. She is our Alice in Dairyland. And if you're intrigued by that possible way to celebrate July as National Ice Cream Month, let's give them a reference point where they can either follow you, Anastasia, through the course of your reign and all the activities you'll be involved in, or pick up those recipes.
0: If you're looking to follow Alice in Dairyland, you can find me on Facebook, Instagram, LinkedIn, and YouTube with Alice in Dairyland. 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
1: I'm just looking at a couple of my notes here. People think of Wisconsin for our cheese. What I didn't realize is the deep history in ice cream making that we've got. I mean, I guess it doesn't surprise me given our dairy background, but tell me a little bit more about the fun facts or the things we didn't know, Anastasia, about Wisconsin ice cream history and what we're doing today.
0: Yeah, as far as history goes, Two Rivers, Wisconsin in 1881 is one of the places that has the ice cream sundae that they invented. So it used to only be sold on Sundays for a nickel, and I'm very glad it has branched out beyond that day. But definitely a lot of history here, a lot of different local favorites. Cedar Crest Ice Cream is near me back home, so they are based right there, and just so many ways to celebrate dairy.
1: And it's a big enough industry. I mean, like we said, we always bow to the cheese, but we are finding a wider berth of people that are interested in not just full flavor, whole fat ice cream, but the iterations that Wisconsin's so good at. And it consumes a lot of our milk.
0: Yes, it does consume a lot of milk. So it takes about 2 to 3 gallons of milk to make 1 gallon of ice cream. So you can imagine how hard our cows work here in Wisconsin. And actually one cow can produce enough milk for 3 gallons of ice cream in a day.
1: Nice. And we have plenty of Wisconsinites, so we'll be happy to enjoy it. That's for sure. Yes. Very good. Now, like we said, Anastasia, just getting started with her role as our agriculture ambassador, Alice in Dairyland. Give them a sense of tempo now, Anastasia. You are, as they say, getting in the groove on the first few days of the job with a wonderful story to tell. And it gets pretty fast and furious after this, doesn't it?
0: It does get fast and furious, but I'm very excited to attend all the events, just continue to learn more in the informal setting outside of the classroom and connect with people who have

0: other amazing stories to tell. So I will stay busy, and Wisconsin State Fair coming up August 6th through the 16th. So I will be there all 11 days enjoying every aspect that you could imagine.
1: And have they already helped you start working on your messaging? I know one of the outreach programs that the Alice in Dairyland is famous for is outreach to fourth grade students across the state. Are you already starting to put together those plans too?
0: Debbie Jaguar, the program manager, kind of handles some more of that scheduling aspects. So she's kind of started working on that, and I'll continue to grow and develop. I've seen the presentation, practiced it a couple times. So it's kind of a teamwork effort to have things come together.
1: Very good. Now, again, let's remind people, if they want to follow you, your adventures, and learn a little bit more about some of the talking points representing all of Wisconsin's commodities, how can they follow you?
0: Alice in Dairyland can be found on Instagram, Facebook, YouTube, and LinkedIn under the name Alice in Dairyland. So keep an eye on that to see where I'm all traveling to and what I all get to talk about.
1: Believe it or not, her name is Anastasia, but for a long time, for at least the next 360-some days, she will be known as our Alice in Dairyland. We welcome her. Great job talking about July being National Ice Cream Month. And as she said, if you're interested in some of those flavors that we described, mascarpone cheese as an ice cream, you bet. Check it out online, where you'll find more fun facts about Wisconsin's dairy history and the products that we're producing, including ice cream, wisconsindairy.org. Along with Anastasia Poole, our Alice in Dairyland, I'm the fabulous Farm Babe Pam Yonke.
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4: 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Let's find out about that. 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They're also strong advocates for rural America, rural Wisconsin at that. You can meet them here at Wisconsin Farm Technology Days, or better yet, look them up online, compure.com. Stumach Ag Meteorologist joining us now. All right, buddy, what is this deal all of a sudden in the forecast, and maybe it's just the Stratford area, talking about smoke both today and I guess maybe a little bit of tomorrow, and then they're talking about rain coming in. You've got a whole lot of splaining to do here.
5: Smoke is in the air, Pam. It was in northern Minnesota yesterday. It's coming all the way from out to the west. You look at a wildfire map, there indicates to be some wildfires up in the Boundary Waters area, far north and northeast parts of Minnesota, up into southern Canada, more fires out in Montana. One small fire north of you up into Lincoln County, but that all means some smoke in the air. No doubt about that. Could make breathing difficult if that's a problem for you. You have to be alert. That smoke moving in today will be a little more noticeable overnight or into the day Thursday. Oh, sure. Then you brought up rain. That chance exists as well. Let's talk about that front dropping out of Canada. Still holding on, not moving all that quickly. Far northern Wisconsin, back to North Dakota, all the way back to Montana. Rain just on the international border. Now expect as that front drops in, we still have a very hot, sticky day today. Of course, that heat index still pushing up to 100 or better. Folks at the Farm Technology Day show need to hydrate and take it easy. Folks on the farm, same story. Take care of your livestock. Make sure the ventilation is working. Make sure they have plenty of water, your pets and everything else as well. Just very hot weather, that front dropping in, that rain chance, then finally trying to build on in into Thursday, maybe first midday Thursday in far northwest Wisconsin, on toward late Thursday or into Thursday night in the rest of the state. A pretty small chance, kind of a hit or miss shower or an isolated thunderstorm possible. But be aware, watch weather radar in the area, listen for updates. Some showers could pop up. I don't expect it to be a major storm system or anything, but some rain could blow up. Hey, it might make it feel better if you get caught in a shower. It will eventually help to cool that atmosphere a little bit, not too sharply, but I'd expect looking ahead on towards Sunday and next week, daytime highs back into the 80s. That's a little closer to normal, should be a little easier to tolerate after all the hot, sticky weather we've seen. I'll check that forecast right after this.
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1: Our Compeer Financial Ag Weather Update does include that heat advisory. Southern and eastern Wisconsin until 8 p.m. tonight. And the extreme heat warning. That's in western Wisconsin, Eau Claire to Hayward and West. That's till about 8 and 9 o'clock tonight. So anywhere you are in the state, extreme heat. And we talk about sunny and very hot conditions today. Low and mid-90s. Heat indexes pushing up into the 100 to 104 degree range. And that's with a northwest wind only at about 5. Some of that smoke could build into northern Wisconsin late today, certainly into the night. Partly cloudy in the nighttime. All of us may see some of that smoke around sundown or certainly by sunrise Thursday. Now, I expect temps overnight in the upper 60s to very low 70s with the east winds at 5. Mostly sunny and hot Thursday. That rain chance mid or late day in northwest and northern Wisconsin. Not until late the day in the south. Very hot, of course, with smoke up to the low 90s, upper 80s. Winds a little light and variable. The rain chance overnight may last into early Friday, especially in the south and east. Still mostly sunny and hot. In fact, highs close to 90, maybe the upper 80s in the north. Winds not too strong, become southwest about 5. It just doesn't look like a major storm, Pam, but at least some showers. May feel good if you get caught in a shower out and about, but it probably isn't going to happen until after your show is done Thursday into Thursday night and Friday. When we finally get that little break, maybe those temps drop a little bit. We could start talking about 80s for highs, wrapping up the weekend or starting on to next week. Sounding like better news, no doubt at all, to get a little break from those really hot temperatures.
0: All right, so long as we've got a little breeze in the forecast, that'll make things a lot easier up here. Thanks, Stu. Appreciate it. Stu Muck, our ag meteorologist, with your Compeer Financial Ag Weather Update on a Wednesday. Compeer.com can get you all the resources you're looking for, whether it's finding an office near you or some of the educational resources they've got online. Like I said, they're up here at Wisconsin Farm Technology Days as well, if you want to stop on by and say hello. Coming up this morning, we're saying hello to Tammy Vossen from the Wisconsin Beef Council. And I bumped into one of the board members from Wisconsin Farm Technology Days yesterday, Mel Pittman. He's in the Plum City area of western Wisconsin. And he is sharing with us some of the behind-the-scenes challenges that this show faces, just trying to find hosts for future shows. That conversation on the way. Stick around.
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0: $1,000 per head. Our next auction will be Wednesday, July 15th, starting at 11 a.m. with Fed Cattle, followed by Bulls and Cows. This is Leo Amon, Equity Livestock in Lamira, with this marketing update, and we thank you for your business.
1: For today, a heat advisory continuing. We'll see mostly sunny skies with high temperatures climbing up to 94. Afternoon heat index values approaching 100. Then for tonight, mostly cloudy with areas of smoke and haze, a low of 67. For Thursday, smoky haze, slight chance for an afternoon storm, mid-80s. And that's your latest forecast. I'm meteorologist Michael Caron, 95.3 WBEV, powered by Daily Dodge. Right now, 70 degrees.
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3: When I was a teenager, my parents' best friends had a farm pond, and during the summer, our two families spent a lot of time together fishing and swimming. I stayed away from algae because I thought it was gross, but otherwise never thought about any health risks from the water. Bob Rose is a retired water quality specialist at the University of Missouri. He says pond water always has waterborne pathogens, but most of them aren't harmful. A source water survey can tell you a lot about the quality.
7: Looking at where the water is coming from, what it flows over before it gets into the pond, that's really about the best thing you can do. If the water runs through a feedlot and gets into the pond, then the chances are very good you'll have exceptionally high levels of bacteria, and you may want to check it. But most of the time, we know that you're going to be above what we would classify as a safe limit for a public beach for swimming.
3: Geese that call your pond home can add a lot of bacteria in the water. However, Rose says the sun will eventually kill much of the bacteria, so it doesn't stay suspended in the water for an extended period of time. If you see green or brown scum, an oily sheen, or floating dead fish, it's not a good idea to jump in. Most algae blooms aren't harmful to humans, but it's unpleasant to swim in. Rose says common sense is your best defense.
7: Can you get in water that's stagnant or water that's got algae in it? Yes, you can. But make sure that you don't drink that water. You don't swallow it. Make sure that you don't get in the water if you have an open wound or something that could easily get infected.
3: I'm Jody Henke. Learn more about pond water quality

0: right now. Stick around. You know, normally I do like this day in history information for you, but today I thought I'd just focus in on the history of this show. This is the 72nd show of Wisconsin Farm Technology Days. Now, it's had different names, different titles, but it's the same premise that started in 1954. The first show of Wisconsin Farm Technology Days, then Farm Progress Show, was in Wapakoneta County, and it was the brainchild of Madison's Henry Algren to do this university research directed by farmers and show them in a working outdoor farm. That started in 1954. In 1994, the show made history by becoming the first to implement general admission fees for attendees. How about that? I didn't know that. In 2003, on its 50th anniversary, Wapakoneta County again hosted the event, but this time around it was called Wisconsin Farm Technology Days. In 2008, organizers standardized the show's scheduling, so they decided that all the future shows were going to be happening during the summer month of July. That started in 2008. And here we are today, 72nd annual event in Marathon County, Radetzky's No Joke Dairy. And now you know. Well, one of the guys in the know about Wisconsin Farm Technology Days is Mel Pittman. Mel is on the executive board of Wisconsin Farm Technology Days, but only for a few more days. He tells me that he is now raising beef cattle on his Plum City farm, where it used to be a dairy operation. And he said that's a sign of the times, the changing dynamics of Wisconsin agriculture and some of the challenges that the show is facing. He explains a little bit more.
1: Well, the number of dairy farms has decreased dramatically in the last 20 years, which is, you know, it's been a talking point and a concern for us hosting the show, because are we going to have the number of attendees that we plan for and hope for? But on the other hand, still, there's still a lot of folks that take time to come to the show. So we probably don't have the numbers we used to have, but I think the people that are coming are more serious about it. And so that's what the exhibitors are concerned about. They like to have people that actually want to learn and maybe are potential buyers that they can show their equipment to and interact with, so that, you know, they're looking for some good results from being here at the show, whether it's increase in sales down the road and things like that. So I think we're still meeting that need, because we still get most of the exhibitors we've had in the past as far as numbers, and that's really important.
0: One thing that has changed, that dramatically altered the function side behind the scenes of the show, was UW Extension stepping away. When you found out about that, Mel, your reaction, how did you start strategizing for moving forward?
1: Well, that took a lot of brainstorming to try to find a way to move forward for that situation. And from the time when we hosted in Pierce County in 2010, the Extension departments was so involved. I mean, it was such a dramatic shift to where we are today. But, you know, the last number of years prior to them pulling out 5 years ago, there was less and less dependence on that. So we were finding alternate ways of getting volunteers involved and things like that. And we've gone to different ways of serving, taking care of the volunteer needs. We've gone to food trucks, for example, so we don't have to have 300 volunteers working the food industry within the show here. So things like that, we found different ways of getting around that big need of volunteers to make the show happen. The other part of it is that with the host family now, if they have connections and we're learning as we go here, right, folks. But the host family has connections, and sometimes if it is a larger family, that helps to bring in the resources that we need to help put it together. The state on our side has stepped up to the plate too, and also become much more active in organizing the show and helping to get things in place. So it's been a coming together from both sides to make this happen. And, you know, is it where we would like to see it? Maybe not quite, but there's, you know, like any time you transition, there's some benefit and there's some downside, and you do the best to work through it.
0: Now, everyone's question is, what about 2027? What is the future of the show? You need a host, you need volunteers, you need a lot of different things. Maybe help them understand how

0: one of them has committed, okay? So we're at a point where we have a possibility for 27. I'm not going to disclose that this time because it would be premature. But we think that we'll be fine for 27. And then from that point forward, it's a big commitment. It is such a big commitment for that farm and family to do this that we want to make sure that they're totally on board if they make that commitment.
1: And if there's somebody listening, Mel, and they say, well, maybe we could do it. Maybe we're at that point where we could try it. How do you suggest they get started inquiring?
0: Well, a good place would be to go to our website, Wisconsin Farm Technology Days, and there's an opportunity there. There's contact information, whether it be directors or the general manager, just reach out and, you know, send us a message and say, I might be interested, or can you come visit us? We'd be happy to come visit a farm family if they want to talk about it first. And that's what it takes. We need to have that sit-down visit and say, this is what the expectations are. This is what we can do. Can we make it happen? Sure. We're willing to do that.
1: Yep. Identifying what many people have talked about for a while. Fewer farms in Wisconsin, still the active interest in technology. How can this show bring the two together? Mel Pittman on the executive board of Wisconsin Farm Technology Days. And I'll be honest with you, as Mel and I were talking yesterday, they do not have a host site lined up yet for the 2027 show. That's a story we'll be following up on. We'll take a quick break. Back with a look at markets in a moment on a Wednesday.
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1: I mentioned it before and I'll say it again. One of the new features at Wisconsin Farm Technology Days takes people to what they're calling a networking tent. We are a part of that activity along with the Equity Cooperative Livestock Sales Association. Starting at noon today and again at noon tomorrow, we are going to be part of the conversation looking at markets, both livestock and grain. So if you're in the area and you want to kind of hear what some of the experts have to say, come on in. It's a tent, and it's always got a breeze and a place to sit down. So that's one of the benefits, aside from the great information you're going to get from the guests that we'll be interviewing. That's today and tomorrow at noon in the brand-new networking tent here at Wisconsin Farm Technology Days. Well, they're going to have to talk about these markets. Yesterday, we saw quite a sell-off as far as corn and soybeans. Quite honestly, it's just the weather. Nobody complaining about the weather that they've got right now, although some key areas are being watched as far as pollination. On the close yesterday, September corn was down 3 at 437. December new crop down 4 at 459. August beans down 6. November new crop down 4 at 1190. The wheat for July, which is coming off the board, that was up 4 at 631 a bushel. As far as dairy was concerned, yesterday the barrel cheese was up 4 at 160. 40-pound block cheese was up a half at 160 and a half. Double A butter on Tuesday stood still at $1.64 a pound. August, Class 3 milk that goes into cheese down 14 cents, $16.99 a hundredweight. So, as I said, coming up, everybody's pocketbook seems a little tight, whether you're a consumer trying to buy beef or whether you're the Wisconsin Beef Council trying to promote it. It's all relative to the number of beef cattle that are being sold in the United States, specifically right here in Wisconsin. That's the conversation we're having next with Tammy Vossen, Executive Director of the Wisconsin Beef Council. What are her plans, the strategy for those tight dollars coming up in 2027? This market update, and anytime you hear the markets on the Midwest Farm Report, brought to you by our friends at JP Tank. Remember, they build energy.

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7: 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You knew it started out with May and Beef Month. 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They'll see you at county fairs. They'll see you at field events. And they'll also be telling you more about some business meetings. That's to come. Remember, checkoff chat and the Wisconsin Beef Council message brought to you courtesy of our friends at Equity Cooperative Livestock. Don't forget, they have been around since 1922. They are there to help their livestock producers, no matter what the species, quite honestly. All you need to do is check out equitycoop.com or give them a call. Tammy Vossen's in studio with us today. She's the executive director of the Wisconsin Beef Council. Find out more about all the things they do, their recipes, stories about the farmers they're involved with at beeftips.com. What you may not see there, though, is her busy itinerary. Heading out to Denver for the annual summer conference. Let's talk about that first, Tammy, because that really is the overarching meeting that gives you a lot of direction on what Wisconsin might be thinking about for programs, right?
8: It absolutely is. So the summer meeting brings together the National Checkoff Committee. So that entails our Cattlemen's Beef Board members, as well as the Federation of State Beef Councils. And at the summer meeting, the national checkoff contractors will present kind of their intended program of work for 2027. So from Wisconsin Beef Council's perspective, we get to kind of get the framework and understanding of the direction that those programs are going to be headed and how we might incorporate and bring those things back to our state. But I think something really key for our farmer listeners to hear about in those meetings is that producer leaders representing you from here in Wisconsin as well are helping to give input into what those programs look like for next year, as well as to just give an overall ranking in terms of, wow, we really think this is a program that's going to move demand for beef, or maybe we feel a little bit more moderate about this particular program. So when those final funding decisions are being made, those producer leaders also get to hear those local voices.
7: You know, and that's influenced Wisconsin beef checkoff dollars in the past. I think about when we were investigating Central America and we found out that some of the beef that they were very, very fond of came from our Wisconsin beef producers. It turned into kind of a

0: reverse trade mission or whatever?
1: Yeah, absolutely. So we get to, we'll just use foreign marketing as an example. There's five checkoff committees, foreign marketing being one of them. And so within that committee meeting next week, or while we're recording this ahead of time. So while we're sitting in those checkoff meetings, the U.S. Meat Export Federation will present their intended program of work, and they'll use the market research that they have, the understanding of free trade agreements and the impacts that those are having around the country in terms of exporting beef into those countries. And so that gives, again, direction back to us. So as I mentioned, there's five checkoff committees. There is foreign marketing, but there's also research, consumer information, promotion, and industry information. And we actually have Wisconsin representatives that sit on each one of those committees. So our three Cattlemen's Beef Board representatives, Terry Quam, Steve Springer, and Aaron Crooks, as well as our representative of the Wisconsin Beef Council, who sits on the Federation of State Beef Councils, is Kurt Larson. And then Amy Reduns will also be in these checkoff meetings as well, because she represents us nationally on the board of directors for the Federation.
2: So we talk about how you're focusing in on the game plan for 2027. If producers, consumers, anybody wants to find out about this, one of the best ways is meeting your staff at Wisconsin Farm Technology Days, because as Tammy alluded to, she'll be in Denver for the big summer conference while they are in the beef tent at Wisconsin Farm Technology Days. What should we expect there, Tammy?
1: Yeah, well, we certainly look forward to having conversations with our farmers at Farm Technology Days every year. So as you mentioned, you know, please stop by the beef tent. Wisconsin Beef Council and the Beef Checkoff Program is celebrating 40 years of existence here in September. So happy to share with you and answer questions that you have about how your dollars are invested into programs to educate and inform our consumers and grow demand for beef. But also as a part of the overall beef tent, you know, there's some great educational sessions that will be happening. Extension is going to be leading some carcass education programs, as well as there'll be some demonstrations on hoof health. And you'll be able to visit with fellow producers who are representing a number of different beef breeds who will have cattle within that tent. And then lastly, we do have a consumer outreach piece at Farm Technology Days as well. So a kids activity where they'll be able to come in and learn about the different nutrients that beef feeds into their bodies, but our delicious beef recipes will be available as well.
2: That's a trifecta or more of information all in one place. Check it out. If you're going to Wisconsin Farm Technology Days, again, like we said, they will be in the beef tent. You can check the information directory once you arrive on grounds. If you want more information about any of these efforts or to follow up maybe with an email to the staff, go to beeftips.com. Check off chat featuring Tammy Vossen, Executive Director of the Wisconsin Beef Council, brought to you courtesy of our friends at Equity Livestock Cooperative Sales, featuring services for all of the livestock industry since 1922. 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That's Checkoff Check. I'm Pam Yonke.
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0: 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The parasitic livestock pest New World screwworm has appeared in the U.S. for the first time in 60 years, but only in isolated cases so far. Oklahoma State University Extension livestock marketing specialist Daryl Peel.
1: Broadly speaking, there's not a lot of big market impacts. That's the good news, but there's certainly a lot of impacts for the folks that are directly affected and everybody around that area. Beef consumers should have absolutely no concerns about this. This is not an animal disease, an infectious disease. It's a pest. It affects specific animals, doesn't affect meat. Even infected animals, if they're treated early and recover, their meat's fine. Other animals are not impacted.
0: Peel says the pest is still going to be trouble for affected beef producers.
1: The bad news part of this, of course, is producers that are affected, the regions that are affected, are going to face a lot of costs and management headaches. There's going to be a lot of costs to monitoring and treating animals and staying ahead of this thing.
0: Peel says the market impact has been limited so far.
1: The market was almost relieved just to get it over with, but we have to deal with it now, so that still lies ahead of us.
0: My thanks to OSU's SUNUP television program for use of the clips. That's Farm to Fork. I'm Daryl Anderson.
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2: ABC News, I'm Chuck Severson. Another day in Iran is again a top story with nothing resolved yet and more threats and more attacks. President Trump threatening to put Iran's bridges and power plants in military sites, telling Fox News.
3: We're going to knock out all their power plants. We're going to knock out all their bridges unless they get to the table and negotiate.
2: Iran threatening to stop all energy exports from the region. The latest American airstrikes hit an Iranian army barracks, killing at least seven troops and wounding more than 260 people across the country, say Iranian officials. The former top lawyer at Goldman Sachs, Catherine Ruemmler, also a former Obama administration attorney, set to face questions about her relationship with Jeffrey Epstein on Capitol Hill today. Epstein almost certain to also come up at the Senate confirmation hearing today for Todd Blanche as attorney general, who likely faces other questions, too, says ABC's Peter Harlambous.
4: After serving as Trump's former personal defense lawyer, Blanche's tenure at the Department of Justice has been defined by controversies, including the now-defunct plans for a so-called anti-weaponization fund and the botched release of the Epstein files.
2: There are more than 830 wildfires in Canada and more than a dozen wildfires in northern Minnesota near the Canadian border, many forcing mandatory evacuations, and the wind is directing that very heavy smoke into America, creating dangerous air quality for millions across the upper Midwest and Northeast today through the end of the week. Protesters broke in on a news conference by Louisville Mayor Craig Greenberg to oppose construction of a data center in the county. It's projected by the local utility to need as many megawatts of electricity at full capacity as about 368,000 homes.
5: It's a lifeline for Louisville.
6: We need you to pick a side.
2: Here. Protesters accuse the mayor of refusing to meet with them. You're listening to ABC News.
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2: France's National Assembly is set to give final approval today to a bill allowing adults with incurable illnesses to receive medically assisted suicide by allowing patients to self-administer lethal medication under strict conditions. After lawmakers give the okay, a government panel has up to a month to determine whether it complies with the Constitution. China's economy slowed sharply to a 4.3% annualized pace of growth in the April to June quarter, says that government, the weakest growth in over 3 years. A group of 26 Meta employees has sued the company, claiming it used artificial intelligence systems that disproportionately targeted those on medical or family leave for layoffs. Lawsuits in federal court, Oakland, California. Today's the second semifinal in the World Cup, defending champs Argentina against England. This after Spain beat France. Games in Atlanta, 3 p.m. Eastern. Months of recovery ahead for tree trimmers Isaac and Andrew Reyes in Ponca City, Oklahoma. Cable snapped. They both fell 45 feet to the ground. Isaac has a broken leg and two broken ankles. Amazed at the community's reaction.
8: What we experience, it makes you feel loved and appreciated, and it makes you proud to be from Ponca.
2: Ditto from his brother Andrew, who has a fractured jaw and a broken nose.
9: It's been a blessing. Shocking for sure. Blessing a lot of good people in the city.
2: Friends and family set up a GoFundMe online and a local restaurant holding a fundraiser for them later this month. Chuck Severson, ABC News.
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0: Good morning. It is 6:05 at 95.3 WBEV. Hump day. It means a busy day here with lots of guests. Can you believe we've reached July 15th? I can't. Again, happy hump day. 71 degrees. Going to see a high today of 94. Heat advisory until 8 o'clock tonight. You've got wildfire smoke to worry about. We could see some effects, and you may smell a little smoke in the air today as we move along into tonight. So be on the lookout for that. Brat Fry today in Mayville. Keith and the gang having us at Mayville Tire from 11 until 1. Get that Pernat's brat and drink for just $2. Should be a fun time, and get that card stamped if you're on your way to $4,000 when you visit 5 Brat Fries. One lucky person will have their name in the drawing and get picked out. Thanks to Hometown Glass and Improvement and our good friends at Newman Pools. And heat index is well into triple digits today. Now, we are going to, if you want to eat at the Brat Fry today, the bays are, the garage is air conditioned for Keith at Mayville Tire, so don't have to worry about being too hot when you stop out to the Brat Fry today. You'll be able to eat in comfort thanks to Keith and the gang at Mayville Tire. Wally's going to join us today as well at 6:40. We'll do the impossible question. No Sherry Sackett today. She's working but not on the morning show. We're going to check in with Keith from Mayville Tire. We're also going to do Bayside Supper Club Classic TV Trivia. Tom Ballwig from Ballwig Implements here. Jim Merkel from Horicon Hills Golf Club. We'll do birthdays and anniversaries. Evie from The Dump also going to join us today. So it's going to be a fun day today. And thanks for waking up with us this morning on 95.3 WBEV. And we'll check in with Allison Beggs in a couple of minutes to get an update from the news center. National League got trounced by the American League. Untrounced, 4-0, but they couldn't hit any of the AL pitchers last night. William Contreras went 0-for-1. There's a Brewers lone representative playing in the All-Star game. They'll get back at it on Friday. McKenna Nelson for Beaver Dam has qualified for the match play portion of the U.S. Junior Golf Amateur Championships out in North Carolina. She got through the first two rounds of stroke play with the 48 seed. She'll play tee off about 7:45 this morning against a young woman from California, as McKenna taking part in one of the biggest national events, golf events for juniors in the country of the year. So you can learn more about that. We'll be following McKenna along this morning on 95.3 WBEV. Allison's in next.
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5: Your WBEV news continues. The Wisconsin Department of Natural Resources is highlighting accessible outdoor recreation opportunities across the state during Universal Recreation Month. The DNR says Wisconsin State Park properties offer adaptive equipment, accessible cabins, fishing piers, beach wheelchairs, all-terrain wheelchairs, adaptive kayaks, and sensory-friendly resources to help people of all abilities enjoy the outdoors. July also marks Disability Pride Month and the anniversary of the Americans with Disabilities Act. Travelers flying out of Milwaukee Mitchell International Airport now have another option for checking bags. The airport says its new premium bag check service lets passengers drop off checked luggage near the airport information desk and skip the airline ticket counter. The service costs $4 a bag in addition to any airline baggage fees and is available daily from 3 a.m. to 11 a.m. for travelers on Southwest, American, Delta, and Frontier. Families can travel back in time at two local libraries later this month with some help from living animals. JNR Aquatic Animal Rescue is bringing its Prehistoric Pets at the Library program to Fox Lake and Brownsville on Wednesday, July 22nd. The free program features reptiles, amphibians, and other animals that share traits with prehistoric species, along with lessons about adaptation, conservation, and responsible pet ownership. I'm Allison Beggs reporting from the Daily Dodge News Center. Submit your news tips at dailydodge.com.
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5: The Dodge County Fair introduced its 2026 Fairest of the Fair, naming Bella Damro to serve as the fair's ambassador over the next year. After being crowned, Damro thanked her parents for encouraging her to apply and said she was excited to represent the Dodge County Fair after years of involvement through 4-H.
7: And with that, we are proud to announce this year's 2026 Dodge County Fairest of the Fair as Bella Damro. Bella is an
5: Governor Tony Evers says Wisconsin will appeal after the Federal Emergency Management Agency denied part of the state's request for disaster assistance tied to severe storms and flooding this spring. According to the governor's office, FEMA denied public assistance for Bayfield, Marathon, and Racine counties, along with a statewide request for hazard mitigation funding. Evers criticized President Donald Trump and his administration over the decision and says the state will submit an appeal within the 30-day deadline. A section of Judson Drive is expected to close to through traffic beginning July 20th for street resurfacing. The closure runs from South Spring Street to South Lincoln Avenue and is expected to last until late August. Through traffic will be directed to use the assigned detour route on South Spring Street, Stone Street, and Jefferson Street. Local traffic will still be

0: around in the closure area with caution. 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

digits. Northwest winds at 5. Tonight, mostly cloudy. Widespread smoke from the wildfires in Minnesota and Canada, mainly after 7 o'clock tonight, low down to 67. Thursday, sunny with wildfire smoke in the morning. Then a chance for isolated showers, maybe a thunder boom tomorrow afternoon with a high near 90. Looks for some more showers possible Thursday night, lows into the 60s. And then Friday, mostly sunny, hot. Thunderstorm could develop in the afternoon with a high near 90 as well. Currently, we are sitting at 71 degrees at 95.3 WBEV. Birthdays today. Jordan Pekarski has a birthday today. Also, Rick Oleg is celebrating today. It's Rain Gauge Willie's birthday today as well. So happy birthday to Rain Gauge Willie. Willie Bearwolf is 87 years old today. Give us a call, 885-4446. If you have any birthdays or anniversaries to get in, you can also send us a text at 920-887-9595. If you're looking to go fishing today, the morning continues to be the best opportunity before the July heat builds during the day. A major's just getting done right now. Another major this afternoon from 4:45 to about 6:45. A minor today from 10:20 to 11:20 in the morning, and then 10:45 tonight kicks in another minor. The moon phase is at a waxing crescent today. So that's where you're at with that. If you are also looking for the Legion scores, you can find those at DailyDodge.com. Last night, a couple of things. Chase Beam for Waupun hit 2 home runs and 8 RBI last night as they blew out. They played Greenbush yesterday over, east of Fond du Lac, kind of on the way to Sheboygan. Waupun scored 14 runs in the second, 9 in the third. Mayville got a big win over Jackson. Tanner Schneider, a couple of doubles. Columbus falls to Poinette in Three Rivers League action. Marcus Ann got beat by Adams Friendship. Beaver Dam Post 146. White Construction, the varsity's home tonight, 6 o'clock against Watertown. No broadcast on that one tonight because Wally and I are going to be over at the athletic fields. And it will be the Beaver Dam Little League City League Championship games. 5 o'clock, the single A, 6:30, the double A, and 8 o'clock, the triple A games will be played. So we'll have those on Daily Dodge TV at 5 o'clock. Dam Sports Show also going to be over there leading up to the games on 1430 ESPN Beaver Dam. So a lot of fun stuff going on with that. And we will also get back into Legion action on the 21st with Beaver Dam playing next week, and that'll be our final regular season game on DDTV, and then the regionals next week. They'll play some afternoon games next week on the varsity side. Try still working on getting those on Daily Dodge TV. The 16U regionals get going tomorrow. Beaver Dam's hosting with Beaver Dam and Waupun are playing tomorrow. If you want to get over there, Waupun's playing at 1 o'clock, Beaver Dam at 6:30, and then they'll play through Sunday to crown a regional champ moving on to state. And we'll keep an eye on those as well. And also, I mentioned McKenna Nelson for Beaver Dam is into the round of 64 for the U.S. Junior Girls Amateur Championship out in North Carolina. So we'll watch McKenna today. She tees off about 7:45. We will check sports here coming up with Bill Scott in the Wisconsin Radio Network Sports Center. And we'll also dive into

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7: The American League dominated the National League in the All-Star Game in Philadelphia, winning 4-0 last night. I'm Bill Scott with sports. Yankees outfielder Cody Bellinger drove in a pair of runs to receive game MVP honors. The American League scoring three times in the first. They added a run in the eighth on a Miguel Vargas home run. National League managing just three hits. They struck out 15 times in the shutout loss. Brewers catcher William Contreras entered the game in the fourth and flew out to right in his only plate appearance. Madison West alum and Braves catcher Drake Baldwin started and struck out in his only plate appearance. Brewers return from the break on Friday. They'll open a three-game home series against the Miami Marlins. Spain heading to the World Cup final for the first time in almost two decades, blanking France 2-0 from Arlington last night. The other semifinalist tonight, where defending champion Argentina takes on England. As the Wisconsin men's basketball team works out this summer, Greg Gard still has one roster spot to fill. It could come internationally, or it's possible the Badgers could add one of their former players, with a battle ensuing in the courts concerning the new 5-in-5 eligibility model. Guard Brayden Carrington has been working out with the team, and Guard was asked if that is a possibility.
8: I don't know where he's at in terms of, you know, attaching to the engine and how that all, I mean, that thing is changing by the hour, and what his intentions are, if he's going to get involved in that and be a part of that. It's kind of still up in the air. He hasn't moved one way or the other on it. I think we'll know more here by the end of the month.
7: Edgerton's Casey Johnson edging Austin Nason and Carson Brown to win the 47th Slinger Nationals race last night. Johnson led just three of the 200 laps around that Slinger Speedway, but they were the three that count the most. He earns $20,000 for the win, plus another $3,000 in bonus money. Bucks back in action in NBA Summer League tonight. They'll take on the Charlotte Hornets. Bill Scott, Wisconsin Radio Network.
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2: 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Here's Chris Whitting.
3: Charlie was pretty handy. 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I'm sure you know the popular tool that Charlie invented. Most folks call it the monkey wrench. 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With the Success Journal, I'm Chris Whitting.
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8: The trailer is out for FX and Hulu's new show, The Shards. The drama takes us through the journey of a group of students as they navigate life at an elite prep school in the 80s. It premieres August 5th.
11: This will be a government of action. Not a one.
8: And happy birthday to Forrest Whitaker. He turns 65 today. Mike Dubusky, ABC News.
12: From ABC News, Wall Street Now. Futures suggest a higher opening after a day of gains for the major stock averages. The Standard & Poor's rose 0.4% Tuesday, while the Nasdaq picked up nearly 1%. The Dow, though, closed near its opening mark. A blue day for Big Blue. Shares in IBM plummeted 25% Tuesday after the company released preliminary second quarter results that fell short of analysts' expectations. CEO Arvind Krishna blames weakness in IBM's software business. At 3.5% year-over-year, inflation came in lighter than expected in June. But one side effect of that report, next year's cost of living adjustment for Social Security recipients has dropped a full percentage point to 3.7%. More than 24 former employees of Meta have filed suit against the social media giant, claiming the company used artificial intelligence in its latest round of layoffs. The plaintiffs say AI disregarded employee disabilities and pregnancies in violation of the law. Jim Ryan, ABC News.
13: The Dodge County Fair has crowned Bella Damro as its 2026 Fairest of the Fair. Damro thanked her family and mentors for encouraging her to apply and says she's excited to represent the fair throughout the coming year. Governor Tony Evers says Wisconsin will appeal FEMA's denial of additional disaster assistance for four counties and statewide hazard mitigation funding following April storms. The governor's office says joint assessments identified more than $20 million in eligible damages, and the state has 30 days to appeal. A section of Judson Drive will close to through traffic July 20th for street resurfacing. The closure is expected to last until late August. Local traffic may access the closure area with caution, but through traffic must follow the posted detour. The Wisconsin Department of Natural Resources is celebrating the Universal Recreation Month by promoting accessible outdoor opportunities statewide. The agency says visitors can borrow adaptive equipment, enjoy accessible amenities, and attend Universal Recreation Month events through July at Wisconsin State Park System properties. Milwaukee Mitchell International Airport has launched Premium Bag Check. The airport says the service lets travelers drop off checked luggage near the airport information desk and skip the airline ticket counter. It costs $4 per bag plus airline baggage fees and runs daily from 3 a.m. to 11 a.m. Families can meet animals with prehistoric connections during free library programs July 22nd in Fox Lake and Brownsville. JNR Aquatic Animal Rescue says the presentations will include reptiles, amphibians, up-close encounters, photo opportunities, and lessons about conservation and animal care. I'm Allison Beggs reporting from the Daily Dodge News Center. Submit your news tips at dailydodge.com.
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18: Today, a heat advisory until 8 o'clock. Sunny skies and hot conditions, 94 for a high. Heat index is at 102. Northwest winds around 5.
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18: Sorry, Jeff. Let's pick up where we were. Heat advisory until 8 tonight. Sunny and hot, 94. High near 102 with the heat index. Tonight, mostly cloudy. Some smoke from the wildfires you may smell over in Minnesota and Canada coming our way. Like after 7 o'clock, low down to 67. Sunny tomorrow, some wildfire smoke in the morning. Then a chance for an isolated shower in the afternoon. High near 90, calm winds tomorrow. Thursday night, partly cloudy, a shower, maybe a thunder boom, 65 for a low. Friday, mostly sunny, hot. Chance for a thunderstorm to develop in the afternoon with a high near 90 as well. Right now, still sitting at 71 with mostly clear skies. Again, you may see some haze from those fires up in the, what they called it, the Arrowhead of Minnesota in Canada is where those fires are burning.

So just be on the lookout for that. If you have asthma or something like that, if you make sure you take your inhaler along with you to make sure you're okay. Mentioned tomorrow night, tomorrow kicks off Hunt Stock, which is going to be an unbelievable event at the Dodge County Fairgrounds. 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We will get to the winner as Whitney Houston enlightens us. 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
1: 95.3 WBEV Morning Show on this Wednesday morning. Happy Hump Day, Wally. Do you look forward to Wednesdays when you know that the weekend is not that far away?
2: Yeah, I think Wednesdays, as soon as you get to like midday, you can kind of start really looking ahead and feeling. The morning like this, I still feel closer to Sunday, and I'm like, oh boy, we just got to fight a little harder here, Wade.
1: It does, but exciting time today, because tonight, Wally, we haven't done it for a few years. We are broadcasting all three Beaver Dam City Little League Championship games on Daily Dodge TV.
2: I'm fired up for this. This isn't something that I've been a part of while we've been here, and you remember playing Little Leagues.
1: Yes.
2: The idea of playing a late night game in a championship, I know the last one's going to be 8 o'clock. Under the lights at that age, how special is that?
1: It is. So the Dam Sports is going to be live out there on the radio and on Daily Dodge. Oh, no, is it on Daily Dodge TV, too, or is it just radio?
2: I think radio only for, okay,
1: for the Dam Sports show, correct. And then at 5 o'clock, we have the single-A state championship, or like city championship game, 6:30, the double-A. And then we'll switch fields for the 8 o'clock AAA title game.
2: I'm excited to see if you and I can get on our horse together.
1: Yeah.
2: That's a tight turnaround, and I'm not agile afoot.
1: You know, and I have to ask some people, because I don't know if they ever in the past had put Little League games like in the 70s and like the 60s. I'll have to ask maybe, well, Jeff Hall's been here since the 90s on the radio. Because my last place I was at, and like in the 50s and 60s and 70s, they had Friday Night Little League on the air, and it was like the greatest thing in the world. Every kid, when their Little League schedule came out in paper, they'd say, "Who's Friday night at 6 o'clock?" Because they knew the radio station was going to be broadcasting. It was like Monday Night Football.
2: That's exactly it. For whether it was Little League or for me when I was growing up and I played football, there was one stop where it was age grouped, and they would time it out. So, like, the first group was the youngest kids. They'd play at, like, noon.
1: Yeah.
2: Then you have second group play at, like, 3. When you finally got old enough to be in that last group playing under the lights, at that age, you're sitting there, you feel like you're a superstar for a night.
1: Dun, dun, dun, dun.
2: Dun, dun, dun.
1: Yes. So it's going to be fun tonight. So, I honestly don't know which teams are playing in the championship games yet, but I know it's going to be epic matchups.
2: No, well, that's the thing. It's all about fun at this age, too. We're going to see a couple champions crowned, and you and I are going to have fun all at the same time.
1: Did you play Little League?
2: I did.
1: I was going to say, Wally, you were a catcher, were you?
2: I was, but back when I was a kid, I didn't look like I did today, Wade.
1: Okay.
2: I was actually quick and a little agile. So I would catch when I had to, but otherwise I'd play shorter second.
1: Now you could go as the John Candy role in Brewster's Millions.
2: Yeah, and that's exactly what I've aimed for in life. A little extra meat on the bones here. And I'm hoping my friend wins a million. He brings me along for the ride.
1: Okay, so catcher, and what else did you play again?
2: Short and second.
1: You were a middle infielder?
2: Yeah. Again, you will not believe it. You've only seen Wally here.
1: Who was kind of a husky middle infielder? Has there ever been? That'd be more of a second. Fernando Vina.
2: Yeah, okay, that's not a bad one.
1: You could be Fernando Vina
2: at second. I was thinking of Ronnie Belliard.
1: Yeah. Shortstop, no.
2: Now, well, not now.
1: No, that's what I'm saying. Wally, current rendition of Wally.
2: Well, so my favorite player growing up was Barry Larkin.
1: Okay.
2: So I was rooting for red when I was a Pirate.
1: Okay.
2: But I had the black Barry Larkin glove. I'm like, this is the coolest thing in the world.
1: That works. I was a center fielder.
2: Well, I believe that. I bet you were fast as a gazelle.
1: I'm not going to lie. I don't know how many tools I had, but I had range in center field.
2: You're tall and fast.
1: I could cover ground, and I had a pretty good glove. I kind of had a plus arm, though.
2: That was why I stopped playing short and catcher once I got to about 14.
1: Yeah.
2: I decided second.
1: My arm was mid at best, but I could cover. I could cover. And we had a slugger in right field, so I had to. But he was kind of looked like Wally. He looked like you.
2: I
1: had to cover a lot of ground and going to the right field, and I take pride in being able to. And I get yelled at sometimes because I dive for stuff up front. The coach said, "Gotta let it bounce and just can't risk the double play."
2: Well, come on, coach.
1: Or can't risk like the extra base. I'm saying,
2: yeah, if it moves beyond you.
1: Come on,
2: make plays, Wade.
1: The good old days of Little League. So I asked to play center field, but I was like usually, you know, you just kind of throw kids in the outfield when you're like at the 6, 7, 8 year old level.
2: Yeah.
1: I asked to play center field.
2: Was there a player or something?
1: I read the Willie Mays book. I wanted to be Willie Mays.
2: See, that's what it's all about. Again, I had Barry Larkin, you had Willie Mays, and you wanted to emulate these stars. And I'm interested to see who these kids are. They're

0: emulating. Yeah. We sent out a questionnaire. Hopefully we get some answers, but I asked for favorite athlete. I want to see what baseball players these guys are trying to be the Willie Mays of or be the Barry Larkin of.
1: Yeah. The Brewers center fielders were Gorman Thomas and Rick Manning. You know who Gorman Thomas is?
0: I don't think so.
1: Wally, hold on. Do I have a picture of Gorman in the office here today? Gorman Thomas might be. Oh, right here. This is Gorman Thomas. I have one. I knew I had one around here.
0: You know, this is so embarrassing. I've seen this picture from afar before.
1: Yes.
0: And when you had it up against the wall where it's too far for me to see until you hand it to me, I thought it was Jeff Hall.
1: This guy led the majors in home runs.
0: Well, when was this? I was just saying he looks probably a little older than you.
1: Late 70s, early 80s, and now he does Gorman Thomas now has like barbecue sauce.
0: Oh, get out. He's
1: stopping
0: to
1: Piggly Wiggly and a couple times a year and hawk that. But the Gorman is like one of the most legendary brewers. Him and Pete Vukovich, they had Storman and Vuk's a bar. And this is why he didn't grow up. He spent
0: that's a blind spot
1: so,
0: for me.
1: Yeah, so the 82 Brewers, Gorman, when he got traded to the Seattle Mariners, it was like the saddest day in history for a lot of Brewers fans.
0: Wait, so that was the year you guys went to the World Series?
1: No, it was after that.
0: It was after that.
1: And then he came back, and it was like sold out when Gorman was back.
0: See, I told you last year when I first got here, I'm trying to ingratiate myself to Wisconsin sports culture. And I rewatched that 82 World Series against the Cardinals. It's on YouTube, and you can watch the games. I didn't realize I was watching him the whole time, and it's already flushed out of my brain.
1: He was the guy they showed smoking a cigarette in the dugout during the season.
0: Hero.
1: And like they had kegs and just coolers full of beer in the locker room. For after games, and like a lot of times they wouldn't go home. The Brewers, they had a day game the night, they just stay and drink all night and then just play it at 1 o'clock the next day.
0: Well, see, there's still videos that'll pop up on Pirates Twitter where Jim Leland would walk into that tunnel in the dugout when they outlawed smoking, and you wouldn't see him for 5 seconds, and he'd come back in the dugout and just exhale a big old cloud, and you're like, oh, whoa, wonder what that could have been.
1: Yeah, that's why those 82 Brewers, because they were a bunch of guys that were like Wisconsin. You know, led by Gorman and Vuk. And then you had Jim Gantner, who was from Eden, Campbellsport area.
0: Get out. I remember that guy from last year during Legion. We talked about him.
1: Yeah, you know, he went to UW Oshkosh, and you know, he was there. You know, you had him and Charlie Moore, who just passed away, was just this gritty right fielder slash catcher. You know, and then you had, like, Ted Simmons. And, of course, you had Robin Yount, Paul Molitor, you know, kind of in their heyday.
0: I've got those two down.
1: Yeah, you know, you got to know who those two guys are, right?
0: You got to know those guys.
1: The Don Money slash Roy Howell combo at DH.
0: Oh, see, well, the one that gets me a little before that even was Raleigh Fingers.
1: Yeah, well, Raleigh was on this team. He got hurt the World Series year.
0: Oh, so that's why he wasn't in that game.
1: Had he not gotten hurt, they would have probably won the World Series. Don Sutton also had an issue, too. But
0: you watch back. I don't even know if they mentioned him too many times.
1: No, because Raleigh got hurt. He won the Cy Young the year before. And then I think Vuk won it that year. And, yeah, Raleigh got hurt his shoulder and didn't get the pitch in the World Series.
0: It took a few years, but now looking back, I have rewired my brain to think of Raleigh Fingers as a Brewer first.
1: Yeah.
0: For the longest time, when I was growing up, I was thinking A's.
1: Oakland A's, yes.
0: God, that. What would you call that? The little twist.
1: Yeah, the handlebar.
0: Was it a handlebar?
1: Called the handlebar mustache.
0: I thought the handlebar was the one that went like straight down. They always
1: called
0: Gossage.
1: They always called it. That was like the Fu Manchu.
0: Okay, that's the difference. Because, that little curve on the end, it's such a slick
1: and
0: look.
1: Then he wore the blue stirrups to the top of the knee.
0: Yep.
1: Raleigh just
0: bring the stirrups back.
1: I got a story to tell you off the air about Raleigh.
0: Ooh.
1: Yeah, I can't tell it on the air because, you know, it's just because.
0: Fair.
1: So it'll be like the World Series tonight, Wally, right?
0: It's going to be, again,
1: Daily Dodge TV, single A championship game.
0: Five.
1: 6:30, the double A title. The AAA title is at 8:30. So it'd be like the Wisconsin Timber Rattlers. Where's double Hunts? Are they still in Huntsville?
0: No, I don't know. For the Brewers?
1: Brewers double A. Is it Huntsville?
0: Isn't it Biloxi?
1: No, is it Biloxi now?
0: Yeah, I think Biloxi, I get mixed the up, Shuckers, and then Nashville.
1: Yeah, and then Nashville. So that's where we're going. Nashville, by the way, looks like they're getting it's all but done deal that they're getting one of the expansion franchises.
0: I know. Every sport just keeps growing at this point. It's crazy.
1: They're saying Nashville and Salt Lake.
0: Great.
1: You know,
0: I like don't have anything.
1: I know.
0: Like,
1: I know.
0: That's great. Awesome.
1: I know exactly. But again, tonight it's going to be on Daily Dodge TV. Get out to the athletic fields if you can't get out there. I mean, if you can't, we like you to watch the Daily Dodge TV if you can't get out there. But go. Nothing like Little League title games, and it's going to be a fun time tonight.
0: It's going to be fun. Last quick note: it's going to be two different broadcasts. The first two, Single A and Double A, are going to be on one broadcast on YouTube. If you want to watch Triple A, we have to tear down, so we're going to turn that one off and set up a second stream. So make sure you're looking out there. There will be two streams later on.
1: Does anybody have a golf cart? I wonder if they have a golf cart out there.
0: Well, we need Eberle to come by with the gator.
1: With the gator and pack it up and then race us to the other end of the field.
0: Yeah, like, come on, Jeff, we need you here.
1: I realized how fat and out of shape I was in Hawaii trying to walk around. So, yeah, if I have to run with equipment, I might go Fred Sanford.
0: Well, it's going to be you doing it by yourself then, because if we're running, you're going to just have me gasping for a minute.
1: I run.
0: Go ahead, Wade.
1: Oh, if I run, if somebody's chasing me with an axe, then I think, I don't know if I can outrun you or not.
0: I think you would.
1: I don't know.
0: You've got them long legs, Wade.
1: But I'm like really out of shape. Like,
0: look
1: really,
0: at me.
1: No, really, really, really out of shape, where it's like almost like dangerously out of shape.
0: We'll set up a sprint between us.
1: Okay. 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
2: Now this news update on Wisconsin Radio Network. The White House is denying a disaster relief request from Governor Tony Evers.
3: Evers' request covered Marathon, Bayfield, Manitowoc, and Racine counties, which were not covered by disaster relief that was approved earlier this year. That $22.6 million in funding was announced by President Donald Trump alongside endorsements for a number of Wisconsin Republicans. Evers has 30 days to appeal the denial and says he will fight to give Wisconsin every cent it is due. Raymond Newport, Wisconsin Radio Network.
2: State health officials confirmed the first detections of West Nile virus this summer in mosquitoes in Milwaukee County and a bird in Bayfield County. The virus is spread by mosquitoes, and officials recommend if you'll be outside, wear repellent. A heat advisory is again posted for much of Wisconsin, with several northwest counties under an extreme heat warning. Forecasters say highs may top off in the mid-90s this afternoon, with heat indices approaching triple digits. 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
0: It is 6:55 here at 95.3 WBEV. Broad Fry today in Mayville at Mayville Tire. Going to talk to Keith in the 7 o'clock hour about what they got going on over there. Burnett's brought in a drink for just $2. Make sure you stop out, and you'll be able to sit and eat in their air-conditioned service area. So that'll be fun. They've got a lot of giveaways and such. We'll tell you about everything they have going on there as well. Speaking of staying cool, you know, we've been looking at, kind of looking at different roadside things that you'll find only in Wisconsin. When's the last time you were at Cave of the Mounds? In Blue Mounds, Wisconsin, just west of Madison. That'd be a great way to go and enjoy something on a hot day outside. Cave of the Mounds, they've done some advertising with us, was accidentally discovered in 1939 when they were blasting for a quarry. I didn't know this. The cave is filled with colorful minerals, stalagmites, stalactites. Do you know how to tell the difference between stalagmites and stalactites? You know, the long, rock? Is it what that slowly but surely comes from the ground and drops from the ground? Those like long pole-like things? Stalactites are from the ceiling because they are hanging on tight and not falling. Stalagmites are ones that come from the ground because they might reach the top of the cave. Look at that. You learned something today.
2: Now we know.
3: And knowing is half the battle.
0: Cave of the Mounds is like 50 degrees all year round, so you can escape these hot summer days. Today is a national landmark today, only in Wisconsin, Cave of the Mounds. Great day today. You know, check out their website, get in the car, and take a run over. You know, you can go to that, you can find the Big Penny. We talked about the guy who called yesterday, the giant muskie up at Hayward, and Forevertron. So many different things to do in Wisconsin. Another thing to do in Wisconsin is the Milwaukee County Zoo. I know you're heading down the home stretch of summer here. You don't want to hear it, but, you know, a couple weeks left in July, and then you start back to school shopping. Got to get those different colored notebooks and the crayons and the glue sticks. If you're looking for something for the family, I have got a 4-pack of tickets to the Milwaukee County Zoo that you can have. Be the first caller through right now at 885-4446. That's 885-4446. And a 4-pack of tickets are yours to the Milwaukee County Zoo. And you can use those. I think they actually are good through the end of the year. So you know, a lot of people don't realize you can go to the zoo in the fall. You know, the snow flies. You can still go and hang out at the zoo. But if you want to go to the Milwaukee Zoo at some point with the fam or with some friends, get those wax figurines that you can get around certain animal chains, certain animal pens, I should say. Give me a call, 885-4446, and you can go to the Milwaukee

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1: Here's the snap. McCarthy looks. Pump fakes. Once hit and sacked. Micah Parsons. The Parsons Project makes the hit back at the 27-yard line. Faking the toss. McCarthy looks.
2: There we go.
1: Throw. Hit and sacked. Back inside the 10. Micah Parsons. Second sack of the game. He's got 10 sacks this season.
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0: Catherine Roemmler. Also a former Obama administration attorney, faces questions about her relationship with Jeffrey Epstein on Capitol Hill today. ABC's Peter Harlambous.
1: Roemmler never represented Epstein as an attorney, though documents released in the Epstein files suggest that she frequently provided him legal and public relations advice. In emails to Epstein, who she occasionally referred to as Uncle Jeffrey and compared to an older brother, Roemmler thanked him for lavish gifts, got advice about her career, and lambasted lawyers representing Epstein's victims.
0: The troubled release of the Epstein files is expected to come up at the Senate confirmation hearing today for Todd Blanche as Attorney General. Hours after a senior ICE official wrote in an email that immigration officer traffic stops are paused immediately, President Trump posts on social media that vehicle stops cannot be suspended or the criminals win. Two people have been killed in the vehicle stops recently in Maine and Texas. Many of the soldiers fighting for Russia in the war in Ukraine are African migrants, say POWs, at a camp in western Ukraine, to ABC's Patrick Reval.
2: Russia has been reluctant to declare a general mobilization, so it's not able to call on all of its huge population. Instead, it basically needs people to sign up who are willing to come for money.
0: Toxic air for millions. Wind is blowing heavy smoke from more than 800 wildfires in Canada and northern Minnesota into the upper Midwest and the Northeast. Listening to ABC News.
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4: Heat advisory on this Wednesday, July 15th. Gonna be toasty, but that shouldn't stop you from coming out to Mayville Tire and Service today or Brat Fry 11 until 1. 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Also, get your card stamped as you try to get 5 stops in this summer. 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It is Wednesday, July 15th, the 196th day of the year. There's 169 days left till we move on to 2027. It's National Hot Dog Day, National Gummy Worm Day, it's National Give Something Away Day. Got to post on the WBEV Radio Facebook page. What makes the perfect hot dog? We'll talk about that in the last call at 8:50. What do you got to have on your perfect hot dog? Go send me a text, 920-887-9595, or you can drop a comment on the Facebook post. This hour, no Sherry Sackett. She has got other duties this morning, but we will do the impossible question. We'll check in with Keith from Mayville Tire to preview that Brat Fry. Bayside Supper Club, Classic TV Trivia. Tom Ballwig from Ballwig Implement, all before the clock strikes 8 a.m. 8 o'clock hour, Jim Merkel from Horicon Hills Golf Course. Also, we'll do birthdays and anniversaries. Evie from The Dump. And we will have a bunch of stuff going on this morning. Should be fun. Tonight, we're broadcasting the Beaver Dam Little League City Championship, single A at 5, the double A at 6:30, the triple A at 8, all on Daily Dodge TV. Wally and I will be sweating in the press box, bringing that to you tonight. Should be fun. I'm glad to do that. We haven't been able to do that the last couple of years. We've done that a few years ago, and then the weather and just scheduling never made it work, but it should be great tonight. Dam Sports Show, also on ESPN Beaver Dam, going to be from the athletic fields tonight. 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
1: The Dodge County Fair introduced its 2026 Fairest of the Fair, naming Bella Damro to serve as the fair's ambassador over the next year. After being crowned, Damro thanked her parents for encouraging her to apply and said she was excited to represent the Dodge County Fair after years of involvement through 4-H.
2: And with that, we are proud to announce this year's 2026 Dodge County Fairest of the Fair as Bella Damro.
1: Governor Tony Evers says Wisconsin will appeal after the Federal Emergency Management Agency denied part of the state's request for disaster assistance tied to severe storms and flooding this spring. According to the governor's office, FEMA denied public assistance for Bayfield, Marathon, and Racine counties, along with a statewide request for hazard mitigation funding. Evers criticized President Donald Trump and his administration over the decision and says the state will submit an appeal within the 30-day deadline. A section of Judson Drive is expected to close to through traffic beginning July 20th for street resurfacing. The closure runs from South Spring Street to South Lincoln Avenue and is expected to last until late August. Through traffic will be directed to use the assigned detour route on South Spring Street, Stone Street, and Jefferson Street. Local traffic will still be allowed in the closure area with caution. Your WBEV News continues in just a moment.
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1: Your WBEV News continues. The Wisconsin Department of Natural Resources is highlighting accessible outdoor recreation opportunities across the state during Universal Recreation Month. The DNR says Wisconsin State Park properties offer adaptive equipment, accessible cabins, fishing piers, beach wheelchairs, all-terrain wheelchairs, adaptive kayaks, and sensory-friendly resources to help people of all abilities enjoy the outdoors. July also marks Disability Pride Month and the anniversary of the Americans with Disabilities Act. Travelers flying out of Milwaukee Mitchell International Airport now have another option for checking bags. The airport says its new premium bag check service lets passengers drop off checked luggage near the airport information desk and skip the airline ticket counter. The service costs $4 a bag in addition to any airline baggage fees and is available daily from 3 a.m. to 11 a.m. for travelers on Southwest, American, Delta, and Frontier. Families can travel back in time at two local libraries later this month with some help from living animals. JNR Aquatic Animal Rescue is bringing its Prehistoric Pets of the Library program to Fox Lake and Brownsville on Wednesday, July 22nd. The free program features reptiles, amphibians, and other animals that share traits with prehistoric species, along with lessons about adaptation, conservation, and responsible pet ownership. I'm Allison Beggs reporting from the Daily Dodge News Center. Submit your news tips at dailydodge.com.
4: If your child has asthma, you've probably heard the warnings. Things like dust, pollen, mold, and pet dander can trigger an asthma attack. So for years, families with asthmatic children have often been advised to avoid getting a cat. But new research suggests that cats may do the opposite. In a study of more than 30,000 children published in Frontiers in Allergies, children with asthma living with cats didn't experience worse asthma symptoms or more asthma attacks than those without a cat. Flare-ups happened in roughly 3% of all kids, whether they had a cat or not. Even the number of cats in the home and their age made no difference. While this brings new hope for pet lovers living with asthma, it only applies to cats. The verdict is still out on how dogs, rabbits, and other furry friends impact childhood asthma. With this Medical Minute, I'm Melissa Adon.
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0: Wednesday in about 20 minutes. We're going to talk with Keith from Mayville Tire because they've got a lot of fun stuff going on today as we're going to bring the Brat Fry crew out there today with that Pernet's Brat and Drink for just $2. And we want your $2. And you'll get that Brat and Drink in a good time. You can sign up to win some great great prizes from Keith and his fine staff over there. They do a great job over in Mayville. I wanted to mention, you know, talk about, you know, travel and trips we've been doing here. We talked to Sierra a couple weeks back in Holly, Sierra Kuhn, that is, and Holly from Memory Making Travel and her friends at Colette. We're going to, Switzerland, Austria, and Bavaria in the fall of 2027. We only have a few rooms left for that. It's amazing. People love Sierra and love Holly and love the idea of seeing, you know, Austria and Switzerland. So if you've been thinking about going on this trip, you need to go to DailyDodge.com and click on the link. Find the information. If you have questions for Holly, there's a link there as well with her phone number and an email, because we had a huge surge of people sign up in the last couple of weeks, and we only have limited number of rooms left for this thing. You know, we're a year and a half out, and it's going to be a trip of a lifetime. I mentioned I went to Italy with Holly and Holly from Memory Making Travel and Colette, and it was an unbelievable time. They take all the stress and anxiety out of travel because they're professionals at this. They plan it to a T. Holly goes along with you on this trip, which makes it even better. Get to hang with Holly and Paul and have a good time. And even Sierra, I think you'll have a good time with Sierra as well. She'll buy the next round. I can guarantee you that. But check it out. It's been amazing, the response. You know, Sherry is going to Ireland with Holly and for Memory Making Travel and Colette as well this fall. And that trip is, I think, sold out as well. So we're going to hit three in a row. And we've also got another trip coming up, an announcement as well in the next few weeks for early in 2027. So be on the lookout for that as well. With Sherry on assignment today, it is your job to answer the impossible question. 920-885-4446 is the phone number. Betty, don't forget the area code. Also, the text line is 920-887-9595. Here is today's question. No prize except for the honor of being the smartest person in South Central Wisconsin. What common fun kids activity / toy was originally invented to clean wallpaper? This was originally a wallpaper cleaner. What was it? We need to know who is the smartest person in South Central Wisconsin. Let's go to the phones. Good morning. Do you have a guess?
1: Yeah, I think it's Play-Doh.
0: How did you know that so fast? That is correct.
1: I'm so old, I used to play with that stuff.
0: Did you make like the spaghetti with it and such?
1: Well, what we used to do is we used to get Sunday comics in the newspaper, and you could press it out like a pizza, and it would take the ink off the picture, and it would be in the Play-Doh.
0: That was exactly. What's your first name?
1: I am Above Average Joe.
0: Oh, that's right. That's right. It's the Above Average Joe. You are the smartest. You are above average today. You're the smartest guy in South Central Wisconsin.
1: Okay.
0: All right. Yeah. See you later. That and a silly putty we used to do that with on the. When you say Play-Doh, one of those words that you can smell just by saying Play-Doh. Do you ever make your own Play-Doh out of dough? We did that a few times as well in food coloring. But I had lots of good times with Play-Doh. You know, do you have a favorite Play-Doh mix or Play-Doh set? My favorite one was the hamburger stand, where you could make the burgers and the cheese and the lettuce and the tomatoes and the buns.

out of Play-Doh. It's fantastic stuff. And the above average Joe, the smartest guy in South Central Wisconsin here today. So we have that going on for you as well. And as you mentioned, Little League Championships tonight on Daily Dodge TV. Make sure you give a look to see what's going on with that. Also wanted to remind you of a couple of things going on Wednesday, July 29th, a couple of weeks. A safety and protective gear fundraiser going on for the Dodge County Sheriff's Office. It's going to be at the Juneau Community Center. Chef Chance is going to be cooking. $30 for ages 11 and up for a ticket. 5 to 10-year-olds are $10. 4 and under are free. Meal tickets must be purchased by July 21st for food preparation. So that's next week. You can get them at Yankees, Piggly Wiggly, and Juneau. Also Fox Brothers Piggly Wiggly right here in Beaver Dam. The Canine SWAT and squads and more are going to be involved in that. The Modern Woodman, Cassandra Schmidt, also helping support the cause, which is going to include raffles, games, and more. So that is also something that is happening as well. Also tonight, don't miss the Beaver Dam Community Band. Our very own Mike Tronson will be performing tonight. They're at Swan Park, 7 o'clock, directed by Jerry Anderson tonight. And 29th, they're going to also be at Swan Park. Be sure to follow the Beaver Dam Community Band on Facebook for more details. But if you're looking for something to do tonight at 7 o'clock, Beaver Dam Community Band is absolutely awesome. So if you want to check them out, there's something right there for you. Also, coming up tonight, I'm looking at some stuff before that. It says Beaver Dam's 4th of July through the years. It says it's tonight at 6 o'clock. America 250 local historian Roger Knoll shares stories of the history of Beaver Dam's 4th of July celebrations. It says that's at the Beaver Dam Community Library tonight. So a couple of things. You can go catch Roger, who's full of such knowledge. Catch him. And then you can go to the Swan Park and check the Beaver Dam Community Band. Look at all that stuff going on. It is currently 7:20, and we will check the weather with weatherology meteorologist Kara Foster on 95.3 WBV.

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2: 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And I just had to pass something along before we get to weatherology meteorologist Kira Foster. Mike Tronson, the greatest trombone player in the history of the world, tells you that they moved the Beaver Dam community band performance to the high school tonight because it's too hot outside. So that'll be inside today. So probably have to go from wearing a tank top and your thong to wearing a sweater to stay cool. Good morning, weatherology meteorologist Kara Foster.
3: Good morning.
2: You know, you go from having to go outside wearing a tank top and a thong to stay warm to, you know, going inside where it's probably going to be
3: cool.
2: It's probably going to be cold. People will probably be, it's cold in here.
3: Right. When it is warm outside, I try not to complain too much.
2: No.
3: I did have my AC was on like last week. When it was on last week, okay. I was like actually getting cold in here. And I was like, ugh. But then I remembered how hot it is outside and I was like, never mind.
2: Yeah, we have, our house is actually at 68. What do you keep yours at?
3: I think we're at like 72 ish.
2: Okay. The mayor of New York would be mad at me for having it at 68. But, I go to my basement is like a cave. I don't know. My basement is always like, it feels like it's like 55 degrees. I go downstairs and work and it's like, I don't know. I've had other basements.
3: Well, cold air sinks. So all of that air is just sinking into the bottom of the building. Yeah. So that makes sense.
2: My kids have bedrooms on the second floor and they're the ones that are sweating every night.
3: Yeah.
2: And I got
3: my bedroom was always the worst because it was like the biggest and it had. It had two sets of windows on either side that both got sunlight. So it was just like, ugh.
2: Well,
3: it was rough.
2: Again, in 6 months, it'll be 10 degrees and they'll be complaining about that. I can handle a good lather, build up a sweat if you're outside today. It'll be okay. A lot of stuff going on. I guess we'll let you get to the weather before I fire some more questions off at you.
3: Yeah, we're looking at obviously some warm air. It is also going to start getting pretty smoky here too. There's quite a bit of fires in the Boundary Waters area of Minnesota. There's also a lot in Canada, and a lot of these high pressure changes over the next couple of days are going to bring it south of here. So we are looking at a heat advisory till tonight at 8 p.m. Might not be the last heat advisory, we'll see. But we do have a high of 93 today. Areas of smoke settling in the afternoon. Some sunshine, heat index around 98. Some smoke will linger overnight tonight. We'll dip down to 68. Areas of smoke will linger throughout the day on Thursday, too. We might see some showers and thunderstorms, but we're at a high of 84. Showers and thunderstorms are possible into Thursday night. We'll dip down to about 65, and then spotty showers Friday with a high nearing 90. A little bit of rain possible on Saturday, sunny and 88, and then sunny 86 on Sunday. And we'll still have some, like, on and off showers, like, throughout the next several days. Chances are only, like, 20 to 40% chance, but temperatures remain in the upper 80s on Monday before we drop to 80, actually, only on Tuesday. So it's going to be cooler and a little bit more average next week, thankfully. But as of right now, the rain chances are not too much of concern. Obviously, very scattered and very light, but nothing severe yet. I'm meteorologist Kara Foster.
2: So what is... Okay, I haven't been in the loop on wildfire coverage. What has... Are these naturally just wildfire stuff? Or what started the wildfires up in the... They call it the Arrowhead of Minnesota and part of Canada. Do you know what got those things going here this year?
3: They're in a drought, unfortunately. So a lot of northern Minnesota is in a drought. And even the rain that we've gotten over the last couple weeks, because they've actually gotten a better chance at rain, they are still in severe droughts. And obviously, you have... giant forest. It requires a lot more rain than, say, the Twin Cities. Mm-hmm. So they've been in a severe drought. Obviously, heat, humidity, or heat and a lower relative humidity, and some winds did kick that up.
2: Yeah.
3: So, unfortunately,
2: we just need really the scary. Rain.
3: They're,

0: Yeah, we really need rain, and there is a little bit of rain up there today. But unfortunately, with how much high pressure we got going on, it's still blocking a lot of areas that really, really need that. So, and the heat obviously does not help either. Their AQI up in Ely, Minnesota right now is like 937, which is like insane.
1: What does
0: that mean?
1: We're
0: at like 45.
1: What's an AQI?
0: The air quality index.
1: Okay. Gotcha.
0: So the higher it is, the way worse it is. So 930 something is insane. Yeah, they are evacuating right now.
1: Well, we'll keep an eye on that. You know, I mowed my lawn on Sunday, even though it was dry, just because it was sometimes grass will still grow a little bit. My willow tree, though, is losing leaves. And I asked my Harvey, my AI assistant, about that. And he's like, well, when you have drought, willow trees will drop leaves. And that's, it looks like fall right now because they need a lot of water, and that hasn't gotten anything
0: they
1: in
0: do.
1: The last.
0: So I see them all the time, like next to ponds and stuff, because they really thrive next to those.
1: They do, but they grow. They're humongously humong. I have a humongous one in my back, in the back 40.
0: So, I love willow trees.
1: yes. We'll, Kara, appreciate you and all you do, and we'll chat again tomorrow.
0: All righty. Catch you then.
1: Weatherology meteorologist Kara Foster. Again, we do have clear skies right now, and looking at the temps, it is 74 at 95.3 WBEV. 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
1: Beaver Dam's McKenna Nelson's 3 over par 74 and 2-round total of 1 over par 145 earned her spot. United States Girls Junior Championship match play event in Durham, North Carolina yesterday. Nelson gets the number 48 seed in the 64-player event. We'll face number 6 seed Selena Yeo of San Carlos, California in the first round matchups today. The American League shut out the National League 4-0 last night in Philadelphia at the All-Star Game. The NL mustered just 3 hits on the night and struck out 15 times against 11 American League pitchers. Brewers' William Contreras flew out to right in his only at-bat. Jacob Mizrowski didn't pitch last night, and skipper Pat Murphy says he'll not throw this weekend when Miami comes to American Family Field.
2: His arm doesn't feel great. His body doesn't feel great. And there's no imaging or none of that stuff going on. We're just giving him a rest, and he needs some time away from throwing right now. He's had a big load, and we're making that decision. You know, give him a break.
1: Spain will play for the World Cup for just the second time in the country's history as they took down France 2-0 yesterday in the semifinals in Dallas. England faces Argentina today in Atlanta, with the World Cup finals set for Sunday at the Meadowlands in New Jersey. Bucks continue their Vegas Summer League schedule tonight as they face Charlotte at 6:30 Central. First-round pick Braden Burries says he's enjoyed playing for head coach Taylor Jenkins this summer.
3: Coach Jenkins, he wants to get the best out of you, so he's going to hold you accountable. You know, he's gonna want the best out of you. And even from, like, practice, you know, first day of practice, he got getting on us about having high energy, you know, and then from there, just getting better. You know, he really cares about his players. He really cares about you as a human being, not just a basketball player. So that's the main thing that's important.
1: Milwaukee is 0-3 in Vegas. 3 Beaver Dam Youth Baseball League champions will be crowned tonight at the Beaver Dam Athletic Fields as the Little League Championship games will be played. 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Tanner Schneider, a couple of doubles and 2 RBI. Waupun 24-0 over Greenbush. Chase Beam went 3-for-4, 2 homers and 8 RBI. 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

0: Schmidt with Modern Woodmen of America, helping you plan for all stages of life.
1: The Dodge County Fair has crowned Bella Damro as its 2026 Fairest of the Fair. Damro thanked her family and mentors for encouraging her to apply and says she's excited to represent the fair throughout the coming year. Governor Tony Evers says Wisconsin will appeal FEMA's denial of additional disaster assistance for four counties and statewide hazard mitigation funding following April storms. The governor's office says joint assessments identified more than $20 million in eligible damages, and the state has 30 days to appeal. A section of Judson Drive will close to through traffic July 20th for street resurfacing. The closure is expected to last until late August. Local traffic may access the closure area with caution, but through traffic must follow the posted detour. The Wisconsin Department of Natural Resources is celebrating the Universal Recreation Month by promoting accessible outdoor opportunities statewide. The agency says visitors can borrow adaptive equipment, enjoy accessible amenities, and attend Universal Recreation Month events through July at Wisconsin State Park System properties. Milwaukee Mitchell International Airport has launched Premium Bag Check. The airport says the service lets travelers drop off checked luggage near the airport information desk and skip the airline ticket counter. It costs $4 per bag plus airline baggage fees and runs daily from 3 a.m. to 11 a.m. Families can meet animals with prehistoric connections during free library programs July 22nd in Fox Lake and Brownsville. JNR Aquatic Animal Rescue says the presentations will include reptiles, amphibians, up-close encounters, photo opportunities, and lessons about conservation and animal care. I'm Allison Beggs reporting from the Daily Dodge News Center. Submit your news tips at dailydodge.com.
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5: 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Heat advisory today until 8 o'clock. Going to see sunny skies, high near 94. Cloudy tonight. Some wildfire smoke could be sliding our way tonight with a low down to 67. Sunny tomorrow, chance for an isolated shower, high near 90. And then Friday, sunny, chance for some rain, high near 88. Right now, it is 74 degrees at 95.3, and the Brat Fry train is stopping at a place we love going every year. It's an annual pilgrimage, Mayville Tire, today from 11 until 1 o'clock. 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Keith is online. Good morning, sir. How are you?
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6: 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We've got Goodyear tires, Cooper tires.

0: pairs. 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
1: Sure. Now, people will come out today, again, 11 until 1, get that Pernat's Brat and drink. And now, great thing about Mayville Tire, you know, it's warm today, Keith, but you have, when people can stop in and eat their brats, you have, people can go inside to, like, in your service bays, and you have some great cool areas for people to enjoy the festivities today.
0: Absolutely correct. I'll have tables outside and inside. Inside is air conditioned, so they can stay out of the heat. Whichever they choose, but both will be provided today.
1: Hey, when people stop by as well, they're going to have a chance to sign up for some cool prizes that you're going to be giving out?
0: Yep, we're going to give away 2 Charbroil griddles, a $250 gift certificate, and a cooler party pack today.
1: So all you have to do is come on out and enjoy the festivities and drop your name in the box. It should be cool. When it comes to the service side of vehicles, when it comes to general maintenance, what are some things people should always, you know, have on the top of their mind when it goes to keeping their cars, whether they're newer cars or cars that have been on the road for a while?
0: Just general maintenance and upkeep. Stay on top of the oil changes as vehicles get more complex and more expensive. Oil changes are cheap compared to putting a motor in, let's say. Transmission services, changing the fluid on a regular basis, you know, every 50 to 75,000 is recommended there. And just keeping an eye on clunks and noises and rattles, because even the small stuff sometimes can create a safety concern.
1: It is, and that's one of the things that I think a lot of people know, they get oil changed, but you mentioned like transmission and stuff. How important is that to not let those slide and not think about those when it comes to the running of your vehicles?
0: It's very critical. As they got more complex, we're going with 8, 10, 12-speed transmissions. Changing the fluid and filter on a regular basis is definitely not going to hurt. Likewise, they've gotten awfully expensive over the years.
1: Yeah. So, hey, if people are interested in service, so maybe they want to get an oil change or have a tranny change or any of the other fluids that they need to get looked at or they want are looking for tires, how do they get in contact with you? What's the best way to get in contact with you at Mayville Tire?
0: Phone number is 920-387-5950. Well, we also got a Mayville website, which is MaylevilleTire.com. All our services are offered on there, and plus rebates and also financing options available through the Goodyear credit card as well.
1: So how many brats do you think you're going to take down today, Keith?
0: Me?
1: Yes.
0: I don't know. We'll make probably 5 or 6, but if a guy like you comes over and starts talking, we might have to do some... You know, Donnie's dicker, and if you can eat more, I guess.
1: Well, definitely. I'm gonna put the over-under at 4.5 for you in the 2 hours, okay?
0: All right. Fair enough, Wade.
1: It should be fun. I'll see you. I'll be out there about noon today, but the brat fry starts from at 11 o'clock. $2, a Pernat's brat and a drink, Keith. A lot of great giveaways and such. We'll see you out at Mayville Tire and Service later today.
0: Thanks, Wade. Looking forward to seeing everybody.
1: Should be a great time. And, again, Keith always has a great... great to brat fry events. We've set records with Keith and his businesses over the years when it comes to selling brats. He'll do you right as well when it comes to your vehicle. So check him out today in Mayville. I'm in right next to Piggly Wiggly in Mayville, the Fox Brothers Piggly Wiggly. Get that card stamped. Pernat's, you know, gives you the brats. Get the stamp and Hometown Glass and Newman Pools once you hit your 5th brat fry of the year. Give you a chance to win $4,000 in cold hard cash.

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1: 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That's from 5 until 8 o'clock, the Bayside Supper Club. So, great stuff there. Here's how it works. It'll give you clues to a classic TV show, and if you're the first caller through with the answer, you're going to win a Sunday brunch from the Bayside, 920-885-4446. Here is today's clues. NBC, 193 episodes. It won 7 Emmy Awards from 1984 to 1992. The sitcom took place entirely at one workplace. The employees worked the overnight shift. Here is an interesting fact. Ellen Foley played the actress who played Billy Young on this show's first season is the iconic female voice of Meatloaf's Paradise by the Dashboard Lights. But she wasn't in the video or refused to go on tour to sing the song with Meatloaf because part of the deal was you had to make out with Meatloaf on stage every night when he sang the song. So she passed. Her role was playing. I think Carla DeVito, I think, was who was in the video that you watch. And Marky Post replaced her in season 2 of this show playing Christine. The main character liked to do magic tricks. And again, you can only win once every 30 days any contest. So let's go to the phones. Good morning. Can you name the classic TV sitcom?
2: Is it Taxi?
1: It is not Taxi, but that is a great guess. 885-4446. The main character did magic tricks. Bull and Dan Fielding were also regulars on the show. There was a reboot that came in 2023 and lasted 3 seasons. 920-885-4446 for a Sunday brunch at the Bayside Supper Club. Let's go back to the phones. They're all lit up. Can you tell me the name of the sitcom?
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1: It is Night Court. 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
3: This is Dave.
1: Dave, where are you calling from?
3: Doylestown.
1: Dave in Doylestown. Do you know the Wilskys out there?
3: Oh, I sure do.
1: Is there a statue of Justin Wilsky anywhere?
3: There is.
1: In Doylestown? Hey, hang on the line. Got to get some more information from you. All right, Dave?
3: Okay.
1: All right, see you later. Dave in Doylestown is going to the Bayside Supper Club with classic TV trivia, 95.3 WBB.

0: on the run, sprinting, lunging, diving, and he caught it with a backhand. Blake Perkins. He saved two runs with an incredible catch.
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0: is 7:52. Tom Ballwig was walking around in his tight, tight, tight swimming shorts. I saw a picture online, and he had his shirt around his head trying to stay cool. Tom Ballwig, was that at the Beaver Dam or the Waupun location of Ballwig Implement or Ballwig.biz that I saw that picture?
1: Well, you know, you could do that when you have an implement dealership, because if you have forage boxes or you have big tractors, you know, you can walk around them and nobody can see you, and you can wear what you want.
0: That is exactly anything to stay cool, right? Just the only thing you worry about is if you have vinyl seats trying to get up off on a hot day.
1: Yes, yes, yes, yes. So that is true. And, you know, if you got a forage box sitting around, you can always stay on the shady side.
0: That is true. Just keep walking around. It will follow the sun.
1: Yeah, and if it's noon, you know, sun is straight over you, you can just crawl underneath it.
0: You're a genius, Tom Ballwig. How are things?
1: It's all about forage boxes.
0: Yes, tell me about forage. But what do I need to know about forage boxes?
1: Well, we do handle the Meijer forage boxes, and we do have some used ones. But, you know, really, this time of the year, I get it that it's hot. I was putting up deer cams last night. Not last night, in the afternoon, late afternoon.
0: Sure.
1: And I was out there, and, you know, the mosquitoes almost carried me away, and those are powerful mosquitoes if they can do that.
0: Yeah, I was going to say, a guy like you carried you away?
1: Yes, yeah, that's what I'm talking about.
0: Oh, wow.
1: Those are big ones, right?
0: They are. But you persevered, I hope, getting ready for deer hunting season, which is still a couple months away.
1: I did. You know, the mosquitoes are so big, I think they're going to set the deer cam off.
0: They might, right?
1: Yeah. And you know how many deer are around? I'm very serious about this.
0: Yes.
1: I put my deer cams up, and I look in my rear view mirror. This is where there's grass, you know, a grassy area. And about, I'm going to say 30 feet from behind me, there is a doe back there grazing and eating as I look in my rearview mirror. I almost had to blow the horn to get it out of the way.
0: Well, you know, I was in the Hancock area over the 4th of July weekend. I bet you I saw 50 deer right around where I was staying. It's unbelievable how many of them are out there.
1: Yeah, and if you drive through the countryside, you can see them out in the hay fields and out in the soybean fields. Those are going to be well-fed deer. Speaking of that, you know that tomorrow night they're going to have the animal auction at the Fond du Lac Fair.
0: Look, I've been there many times. I broadcasted that event. It's a great event, and nobody's going to accidentally bid on you, are they, Tom?
1: No, they won't. But the kids,
0: yes.
1: You know, and I remind this time of the year, people should be reminded that all of these 4-H kids and FFA kids, they're out there. They've got their projects. Doesn't matter if you've got animals or if you have a bug collection or if you have pictures or whatever it is. You know, most of these kids that are in 4-H and FFA and are doing those kind of projects, you know, they're going to turn out to be really good kids in the future. And for all us older people out there, we need to have a lot more of those kids out there to pay our Social Security so that we can keep doing what we want to do, right?
0: That is 100%. They always say when you go to the fairs, I know sometimes people get caught up in the rides and the food and the games. The fair is about the kids and the animals, and that's the backbone. And you have to make sure you go through the barns and go into the auction because that is such an event that they do over at the Fond du Lac County Fair, and it's a great meat auction. And we'll see you out there, huh?
1: Yes, we will. And I keep.

0: keep in mind, there's the Dodge County Fair is coming up, the Green Lake County Fair is coming up, Marquette County Fair is coming up, and also the internationally known Alto Fair is going to be coming up also, so you should get there. And we've got our EAA Gators, most of the time, those fair personnel, and you guys know this, you use them down at Dodge County, those EAA Gators, we've got, they've got 0% for 48 months. They have a few hours on them, so they have some really big discounts on them, but everything is considered new, meaning that you get new warranty on them, and, you know, they look like new, they operate like new, and other than the fact that they have not new price on them so that you can get them cheaper. And we've got them, the regular two-wheel drive, the old, what we call the work Gator, the two-wheel 2x4, meaning it has four tires, but only two of them are driving. Okay. The 6x4, that's got six tires, four of them are driving. And then you got the newer, fancier ones that have, you can get them with or without a cab, but then you have air conditioning in there, and that would be a good thing. You could sit in it all day long. They don't use much fuel, so you could run them the whole day and sit in air conditioning.
1: Which is a great time. You know, days like today, that is very useful, isn't it?
0: Yes, it is. And not only that, if you had one of them, which I didn't have last night, you could stay away from the mosquitoes. And if you know, I see the lawns are really green this year. A lot of times you start to see them starting to get brown this time of the year for lack of rain. And it doesn't seem we have a lack of rain, not at this point anyway. But you should go to our website at ballwig.biz and take a look at the used lawn and garden tractors that we have on there. And we have specials going on our lawn and garden tractors right now. So you can get, there's some special prices, and there's certain units that have special discounts on them. And in addition to that, we have financing on them also. So lots of things going on. And compact tractors, you know, the fact that I was out in the woods late yesterday reminds me that to tell everybody about the compact tractors. You can mow your grass with them so you can make the family happy, and then you can put the loader back on it, and you can take it out to the woods, and you can have fun with it.
1: So it's got dual purpose.
0: No, it's got only one purpose, but you can use it for lawn mowing also.
1: Okay.
0: I think you missed the man point in this whole thing.
1: Yeah, I know. I can just get rid of the goats if I get one of those then, right? Then I have to mow, keep my lawn down.
0: Exactly.
1: Yes.
0: Exactly. You know, the kids will want to be out there doing the lawn mowing, not just you don't force them. But we got all of those programs going on. Plus, for the agricultural side, we're getting ready for fall harvest. We've got a good selection of corn heads, good selection of bean heads. And I was thinking about it this morning. I was looking something up here. Do you know what a head cart is?
1: A cart that my head goes in whenever I do something wrong to make my wife mad?
0: Yeah. No, that's when you go out at night and it's something to carry your head back when you had too much. No, a head cart is for carrying the head on and putting it away during the wintertime and also getting it from field to field because they're wide. And we have lots of head carts. These are for putting your corn head on, bean head on, and a flex draper. And we have new ones and used ones. So if yours doesn't fit on your head anymore because it's too big, you wouldn't have that problem,
1: no,
0: would you?
1: No, not at all.
0: No. Anyway, if it's too big, you know, we have bigger carts that you can get. So, as soon as I looked at that head cart, somebody wanted some information, and I thought, God, this is something Wade would sure know everything about is a head cart.
1: Yes, definitely. Head of lettuce? Head of lettuce?
0: What?
1: Head of lettuce?
0: Not that kind of head.
1: Oh.
0: I listened to that story about you shouldn't eat regular bagged lettuce anymore, you know, because of the, you'd have all your problems are behind you.
1: I ate one yesterday, Tom.
0: A whole head of lettuce?
1: I did, and a bag of lettuce as well.
0: Oh, okay. And you're still good today.
1: I am, at least right now. Correct.
0: That's good. I'm glad to hear that. Anyway, we've got programs for buying parts right now. No interest, no payment until January 15th of 2027 or March 15th. And on larger repairs, you can get 0% for payments on them, so you can spread it out, 0% for 1 year, 2.9 for 2 years, 4.9 for 3 years. 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Or look us up on the web at ballweek.biz. Lots of great pictures on there, and you won't get in trouble.
1: Sounds good, Tom. I don't think I can get in trouble unless I buy two or three things off there. I can always beg for forgiveness. Good. Hey, we'll talk to you on Friday afternoon at 4:30 during the Ballweek Happy Hour.
0: You bet. Have a good one.
1: Tom Ballweek from Ballweek Implement, Waupun, Beaver Dam, and ballweek.biz.
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3: From ABC News, I'm Chuck Sievertson. This morning seen the first daytime air attacks in Iran since the first 40 days of the war. The U.S. military says they hit cruise missile storage and launch sites and coastal defense systems. President Trump with a renewed threat against Iran, setting an apparent deadline of next Wednesday.
4: We're going to knock out all their power plants. We're going to knock out all their bridges unless they get to the table and negotiate.
3: Iran is threatening to stop all energy exports from the region.
5: This fight is now focused on a battle for the Strait of Hormuz, which ships were able to pass through freely before the war started. Iran has been firing on cargo ships and American allies. The U.S. overnight launching a seven-hour wave of strikes aimed at degrading Iran's ability to threaten commercial shipping. And the president says these attacks will escalate in the coming days.
3: ABC News Chief White House Correspondent Mary Bruce. Inflation at the wholesale level rose 0.3% last month, says ABC's Jim Ryan.
6: The producer price index offers a snapshot of inflation at the wholesale level by calculating prices that businesses are charging consumers and other businesses. Like the CPI, the PPI is subject to wild gyrations in the cost of food and energy. Strip out those things and producer prices last month rose 0.1%.
3: This going on since the overnight hours with scuba divers and rescue boats and helicopters. ABC's Trevor Ault is there.
7: A desperate search in the San Francisco Bay after a boat sank near Alcatraz. At least one person is dead and three people are still missing. The cabin cruiser was between the Golden Gate Bridge and Alcatraz Island. Officials say 20 people were on board, most believed to be members of the same family.
3: President Trump posts on social media that vehicle stops by immigration police cannot be suspended, as was announced by an ICE official hours ago after recent deaths during traffic stops in Maine and Texas.

0: family.
1: President Trump posts on social media that vehicle stops by immigration police cannot be suspended, as was announced by an ICE official hours ago after recent deaths during traffic stops in Maine and Texas. Each ICE team will have a member with a body cam. 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
3: It is 8:04 at 95.3 WBEV, halfway through July, halfway through 2026, a little more than halfway through 2026 days-wise. What is it? We're at day 196 and 169 left, so when it comes to the month, what the... Oh, last month would have been that. I don't know how to add. Jim Merkel, the legend of the Lynx, will join us in about 10 minutes. Also, we are going to hear from Evie from the dump in Cambria. Talk about the burger of the month and a bunch of stuff they got going on. We've got birthdays and anniversaries brought to you by Wave Hair Studio. We'll check sports one more time as well. Our fine... new person, Allison Beggs, going to be giving us the update here in just a couple of minutes on 95.3 WBEV.
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2: The Dodge County Fair introduced its 2026 Fairest of the Fair, naming Bella Damro to serve as the fair's ambassador over the next year. After being crowned, Damro thanked her parents for encouraging her to apply and said she was excited to represent the Dodge County Fair after years of involvement through 4-H.
3: And with that, we are proud to announce this year's 2026 Dodge County Fairest of the Fair as Bella Damro.
2: Governor Tony Evers says Wisconsin will appeal after the Federal Emergency Management Agency denied part of the state's request for disaster assistance tied to severe storms and flooding this spring. According to the governor's office, FEMA denied public assistance for Bayfield, Marathon, and Racine counties, along with a statewide request for hazard mitigation funding. Evers criticized President Donald Trump and his administration over the decision and says the state will submit an appeal within the 30-day deadline. A section of Judson Drive is expected to close to through traffic beginning July 20th for street resurfacing. The closure runs from South Spring Street to South Lincoln Avenue and is expected to last until late August. Through traffic will be directed to use the assigned detour route on South Spring Street, Stone Street, and Jefferson Street.

On at the Drunken Clam on Chief Kuno Trail. Join them for late summer fun on beautiful Fox Lake. This Saturday, on their sixth annual visit, Madison County will be taking the stage from 7 to 1. While you're there, enjoy refreshing drinks from the Drunken Clam and dinner from the Shores right next door. Be sure to follow both the Drunken Clam and the Shores of Fox Lake.

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2: 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Heat advisory till 8 o'clock tonight. Sunny skies, hot 94 for a high with a heat index into triple digits. Tonight, cloudy, some wildfire smoke from Minnesota and Canada going to be trickling its way towards us. Low down to 67. Sunshine tomorrow. Chance for a slight chance, that is, for a shower to pop up tomorrow afternoon. 90 degrees for a high. Friday, sunny skies. Chance for a shower to develop as well in the afternoon with a high of 88. Right now, we have sunny skies, and it is 78 degrees at 95.3 WBEV. As we're going to head to Horicon Hills Golf Club and bring in the man, the myth, the legend, Jim Merkel. Hello, sir. How are you?
3: I am trying to stay cool. That's all right. All I can tell you.
2: Well, Tom Bowie's walking around in a thong swimming suit. Hopefully you got at least sleeves on and a collared shirt, don't you?
3: Actually, I was up in Green Bay yesterday, and I picked up a new swimsuit myself, so I'm ready to go.
2: Perfect. Well, has anybody ever jumped in the river on a hot day at Horicon Hills?
3: Did they ever jump in or
2: fall in?
3: We have to make sure. I have seen people fall in.
2: Okay.
3: You know, that ball is really expensive, and you got to reach way in to get it. And sometimes the ball wins.
2: Yeah. I once tried to jump over a stream at a golf course, and I thought my athletic ability was better than it was, and I came up a little bit short and ended up needing a new pair of golf shoes, or at least dry out the ones I had.
3: Yeah, you wouldn't be the first to do that.
2: Hey, tell us about Horicon Hills Golf Club. Where are you located? How you can make a tee time?
3: Well, we are located in the city of Horicon, just south of Highway 33. So when you're coming east out of the Beaver Dam, when you get to Leroy Meats, just make a small right and come down the road, you get right to us. So we're pretty easy to get to.
2: Yeah, and, you know, we've had some hot weather here this week. Has that impacted any of the activities at Horicon Hills?
3: Yeah, we have canceled a couple of our golf leagues this week. We're canceling the one for tonight with the extreme heat and now the smoke coming in. We would rather err on the side of safety for our patrons and stuff like that. It doesn't make sense to push it, especially if you've got some bad health. I'm 65. I know what that's like. It's not fun when you can't breathe.
2: That's exactly it. But the course is open, though. If people want to get on out and to get a cart or get, I guess, some major sunshine?
3: We've been staying open the last couple of days during the day in the morning hours. But we actually closed down yesterday early. And we will probably close down a little early today, too, with everything going. I'm sending all my guys home at 11 o'clock. I won't let them work past that. If you want to play today, give us a call. But if you don't call us at all, don't be surprised if we're not here at 3 o'clock.
2: Yeah. You know, when I was a young sprout and I was golfing every day, I remember I went out one day when it was like real feel like 102 and I tried to walk. I'm like, I'll walk 18 holes. I'm young. I'm fine. And, I think I golfed 9 and then took a long break and then just sat at the bar the rest of the night.
3: Yeah. One thing that we really, really got to be careful with is this heat stuff. It sneaks up on you, and it hits you really hard at one time. It doesn't just gradually, and all of a sudden you go, okay, I'm not feeling good. It gets to you, and all of a sudden next thing you drop. So I beg that people please keep it easy, especially this afternoon. In the morning, you're fine. Do your activities and stuff, but take it easy in the evening hours.
2: Well, and one of the things at Horicon Hills, when you do want to get out golfing, online tee times, Jim, you can do that. You can make a tee time 24 hours a day, 7 days a week.
3: Yeah, and right now our Saturday and Sunday is starting to book up pretty well this week because of the heat should break a little bit by then. The smoke fires are gone. So if they go online to HoriconHillsGolf.com, they can see what's available for Saturday and Sunday or Friday. And then make their tee times. But we do allow that 1 week out in advance. It's very convenient for everybody. You don't have to

0: pay for your online tee times at that time. And if you do have a discount or whatever, then we just give you that when you actually check in.
1: Talking to Jim Merkel from Horica Knows. How's your junior golf workshop been going on, introducing young kids to the game of golf?
0: This program, this session has been fantastic. We've got 15 youngsters in there, I think, at this one. And the parents are participating. It's been a real blast. The kids are enjoying it. They were out on the putting greens or the chipping and putting Monday. We'll keep it low key for them today because of the heat. But they're really having a great time.
1: Awesome stuff there. And a couple of fundraisers coming up. I know I looked at the schedule, July 25th and August 15th. You've got some great causes that are using Horicon Hills to benefit their organizations.
0: Yeah, the one on July 25th, the registration is going to close this coming Monday. They've got a very good registration going on it. It's for the Horicon Fire Department. This is their first of what they're hoping to be an annual event. If you want information on that, you can go to our website. You can call us on the phone at 920-643-2000. We will get you the information. However, there is a time restraint on it because Monday they will be closing off the registration so they can get ready for next Saturday's event. Not this coming Saturday, but the 25th. The event after that, that's open to the public, is the Horicon Marshman Foundation. And that's August 15th. That's always a full event. So if you want to get into that, please contact us as quickly as possible.
1: You know, you got a lot of other stuff going on. You have a great venue there, whether it's a wedding, a bridal shower, even a small class reunion, birthday party, big and small. You have space for people to use Horicon Hills to celebrate and take care of whatever they want to take care of and have some fun, right?
0: Yeah, people ask us all the time, you know, what's the smallest golf outing you can take? Well, to me, a golf outing could be a foursome. But we have room for large parties, small parties, middle parties. We customize everything for your group. We don't have set packages that you have to pick A, B, C, or D. Everything's set up just for you. So it's a lot of fun. We have been doing this for a long time. We have a lot of repeat customers. Anne does a fantastic job. So if they want to give us a call, we can help them. We can answer any questions they have in any type of events that they have, whether it is a golf outing or just a party or a wedding, you know, whatever the event is.
1: So, again, how do they get in touch with you if they have to ask questions about an event?
0: They can email us at hhncook@gmail.com, or they can call us at 920-643-2000, and then we can get them the information that they need.
1: Fish fries on Friday. They're fantastic, and they're readily available, aren't they?
0: Yeah, they are. We start at 11 o'clock in the morning, and then we have our lunch fish fries. We have the deep-fried fish, the poor man's shrimp. We have sandwiches. There's a lot of different items so that everybody's had. Yeah, our evening one has a salad bar. You know, we add baked potatoes and things like that for a dinner. So there's a little bit different between lunch and dinner, but at 4 o'clock, we go into the dinner mode, and we keep seating until about 7:30.
1: Awesome. And 920-643-2000 for that, if you want to make a reservation. A lot of stuff going on at Horicon Hills. We have a giveaway we're going to have in just a second, a prize. But I will mention again, if people are just joining us, and your course, you may close a little early today for golf with the heat, so people should make a tee time this morning if they want to get out, right?
0: Yeah, they should give us a call. If there's nothing going on, I'm trying to let as many people, you know, go as I can for today. This smoke bothers me.
1: Yes.
0: Because of allergies and the asthmas and all of that stuff. And I just don't want to see anybody, you know, get messed up from that.
1: That's exactly it. Okay, now, prize today. Our phone number is 920-885-4446. Our text line is 920-887-9595. Got a great prize today with a trivia question. So tell us what the prize is and let her rip with the question, Jim.
0: Okay, well, it's $10 off of a fish fry, and you can use that for the rest of the year here. So this week is the Open. golf tournament. It was previously called the British Open. What year did the Open originate, and where was it originally played?
1: Okay, where was the first British Open played, and what year did the British Open begin? 885-4446. People have to do a little homework on this one. And send me a text as well, 920-887-9595. We'll get a winner. Jim, again, how do people make a tee time this weekend if they want to get out and golf a beautiful course at Horicon Hills Golf Club?
0: They can give us a call at 920-643-2000 or head to our website, horiconhillsgolf.com, and click on tee times, and they can make a tee time for their group.
1: Awesome stuff, Jim. I always like talking to you. We'll chat next week, and we'll get that winner here in a couple of minutes. All right, thank you so much.
0: Thank you. Stay safe, stay cool, and let's get a little rain.
1: We need a little rain out there. So, Jim, have a great day. That's Jim Merkel from Horicon Hills Golf Course again. What year did the Open originate, and where was it at? Let's go to the phones. Good morning. Do you have an answer?
2: Let's try 1860, Ayrshire, Scotland.
1: And I'll give you 1860, and I'll give you Scotland. So we will take it at Prestwick Golf Club. Who is this?
2: Kathy Stensis.
1: Oh, Kathy, how you doing?
2: Hot and humid.
1: Yep. 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
2: Okay, thanks, Blade. Bye.
1: See you later. Kathy is the winner here. She knew what was going on. It's 823 at 95.3.
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1: Dams, McKenna Nelson's 3-over-par 74 and 2-round total of 1-over-par 145 earned her a spot United States Girls Junior Championship match play event in Durham, North Carolina yesterday. Nelson gets the number 48 seed in the 64-player event. We'll face number 6 seed Selena Yeo of San Carlos, California in the first round matchups today. The American League has shut out the National League 4-0 last night in Philadelphia at the All-Star Game. The NL mustered just 3 hits on the night and struck out 15 times against 11 American League pitchers. Brewers' William Contreras flew out to right in his only at-bat. Jacob Mizrowski didn't pitch last night, and skipper Pat Murphy says he'll not throw this weekend when Miami comes to American Family Field.
5: His arm doesn't feel great. His body doesn't feel great. And there's no imaging or none of that stuff going on. We're just giving him a rest, and he needs some time away from throwing right now. He's had a big load, and we're making that decision. You know, give him a break.
1: Spain will play for the World Cup for just the second time in the country's history as they took down France 2-0 yesterday in the semifinals in Dallas. England faces Argentina today in Atlanta, with the World Cup final set for Sunday at the Meadowlands in New Jersey. Bucks continue their Vegas Summer League schedule tonight as they face Charlotte at 6:30 Central. First-round pick Braden Burries says he's enjoyed playing for head coach Taylor Jenkins this summer.
6: Coach Jenkins, he wants to get the best out of you, so he's going to hold you accountable. You know, he's gonna want the best out of you. And even from, like, practice, you know, first day of practice, he kept getting on us about having high energy, you know, and then from there just getting better. You know, he really cares about his players. He really cares about you as a human being, not just a basketball player. So that's the main thing that's important.
1: Milwaukee is 0-3 in Vegas. 3 Beaver Dam Youth Baseball League champions will be crowned tonight at the Beaver Dam Athletic Fields as the Little League Championship games will be played. Fans can watch every championship game tonight live on Daily Dodge TV. 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Legion Baseball last night. Mayville Senior Legion 13-3 over Jackson in 6 innings. Tanner Schneider, a couple of doubles.

0: doubles and two RBI. Wopan 24-0 over Greenbush. Chase Beam went 3-for-4, two homers and eight RBI. Poinette stopped Columbus's Three Rivers League team 18-7 in five innings. Adams Friendship beats Marquezan 12-3. 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

0: 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On the list today, Jordan Pekarski, the Kodiak, has a birthday today. Also, we have Rick Oleg. Rick Oleg and Rain Gauge Willie. Rain Gauge Willie has a birthday today. Willie Bearwolf is 87 years young. Happy birthday to Willie. Other birthdays today. Forrest Whitaker's got a birthday today. 65, won the Academy Award for The Last King of Scotland. I don't think I've ever saw The Last King of Scotland or The Butler, two of his famous movies. Linda Ronstadt won 11 Grammy Awards, recorded hit songs in rock, country, pop, and Spanish. She is 80 years old today. Let's go to the phones. Good morning.
1: Good morning. I have a birthday for today.
0: Who's got one today?
1: That would be Mike Ferrari in Lowell.
0: Do they close down the main drag in Lowell for the parade for Mike?
1: Yes, they do.
0: Perfect. I'm glad. Have a great day. Thanks for calling. All right. Any more birthdays? 885-4446. We'll get those in. Interesting look. Watching Kenna Nelson at the U.S. Junior Girls Amateur. She actually got down. Down two through two, and came back and won the third hole. So she is playing Selena Yeo of California in the round of 64. We'll watch that this morning. So she's one down as they're playing the fourth hole right now down in Durham, North Carolina. Birthdays and anniversaries brought to you by Wave Hair Studio. Let's go to the Daily Dodge News Center to Allison Beggs.
2: The Dodge County Fair has crowned Bella Damro as its 2026 Fairest of the Fair. Damro thanked her family and mentors for encouraging her to apply and says she's excited to represent the fair throughout the coming year. Governor Tony Evers says Wisconsin will appeal FEMA's denial of additional disaster assistance for four counties and statewide hazard mitigation funding following April storms. The governor's office says joint assessments identified more than $20 million in eligible damages, and the state has 30 days to appeal. A section of Judson Drive will close to through traffic July 20th for street resurfacing. The closure is expected to last until late August. Local traffic may access

0: closure area with caution, but through traffic must follow the posted detour. The Wisconsin Department of Natural Resources is celebrating the Universal Recreation Month by promoting accessible outdoor opportunities statewide. The agency says visitors can borrow adaptive equipment, enjoy accessible amenities, and attend Universal Recreation Month events through July at Wisconsin State Park System properties. Milwaukee Mitchell International Airport has launched Premium Bag Check. The airport says the service lets travelers drop off checked luggage near the airport information desk and skip the airline ticket counter. It costs $4 per bag plus airline baggage fees and runs daily from 3 a.m. to 11 a.m. Families can meet animals with prehistoric connections during free library programs July 22nd in Fox Lake and Brownsville. JNR Aquatic Animal Rescue says the presentations will include reptiles, amphibians, up-close encounters, photo opportunities, and lessons about conservation and animal care. I'm Allison Beggs reporting from the Daily Dodge News Center. Submit your news tips at dailydodge.com.
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1: Heat advisory until 8 o'clock tonight. Mostly sunny and hot, 94 for a high. The heat indices get into triple digits. Tonight, mostly cloudy. Some widespread wildfire smoke from Minnesota and Canada after 7 o'clock. Low down to 67. Sunny on Thursday. Some wildfire smoke. A chance for some showers tomorrow as well. 90. Friday, mostly sunny, hot. A chance for thunderstorms. High of 88. Right now, it's currently... Well, we keep... The mercury keeps rising here today, and right now we're sitting at 80 degrees at 95.3 WBEV. 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We'll see you out there between 11 and 1. Going the other way, Jack Jones will join us from the dump in Cambria after Survivor.

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1: All aboard!
2: It is 8:42. Let's head to the dump in Cambria. We're going to bring in Jack Jones of Baron Von Berger. Good morning, sir. How are you?
3: Hey, I'm doing well, Wayne.
2: Hey,
3: been a couple of weeks.
2: Yeah, where have you been?
3: Can't tell you that. I'm going to have to kill you.
2: I know a lot of people have been to the dump, though, because the burger of the month, the Main Street Blues. How's that been going? Fresh ground chuck, whipped blue cheese, homemade blueberry, big word I can't say. What's blueberry compote? What is that?
3: Compote.
2: Oh, I'm not.
3: Blueberry compote.

0: today. He's heading out there to the dump along with Rich. They had a question. They know you have a plethora of burgers, Jack, but can you customize your own burger and say, like, a burger with this, like barbecue sauce, pickles, jalapenos? Can you do that at the dump?
1: Absolutely. Absolutely.
0: All right.
1: You can add things, delete things, you bet. We're happy to do that for you.
0: Oh, they called and wanted to know here about 10 minutes ago. Said, ask Jack if we can customize our burger.
1: Right on. Well, that's pretty cool.
0: Hey, entertainment this weekend?
1: We do have entertainment. And actually, speaking of entertainment, we have entertainment tonight. The legendary Fall River Pep Band.
0: Oh, the best land in the band in the land.
1: The best band in the land. And I spoke to Greg, the director, this morning, and it's full steam ahead. He said there's no way the kids would not do this gig. It's their favorite gig in the summer. They look forward to this every year, and we're really thrilled to have them. So full steam ahead on that tonight. It all begins at 5 p.m., and so we're excited to have them back. Saturday, we got the Eddie Beavers Trio, Eddie Beavers Band, country fella out of the South. So Eddie's been with us before. He's awesome. Sunday, we got Frank Bush and the Names back. So, we got a full weekend.
0: Okay, it's Wing Night tonight as well, Jack. What do people need to know about that?
1: Wing Night. Yep, Wing Night. Yep, you bet. All you can eat wings, fries, right downtown, beautiful downtown Cambria.
0: Perfect. So you can't miss the dump. And I just wanted to put a plug in for the dump run. I know you got to go this morning. The dump run is not that far away. What do people need to know?
1: Well, what I'd like to talk about at this point in the dump run, it's the fourth Saturday of August, August 22nd. We have a new organization that was formed here in Columbia County called Cancel Out Cancer of Columbia County. And they help cancer patients with a wide array of things, not only just medical bills, but maybe they need somebody to do yard work or whatever. So they will be hosting the silent auction and raffle, fundraising efforts there, the day of the dump run. So if somebody would like to donate items towards that cause, we're accepting items from now right up until August 22nd.
0: Can't go wrong there. Again, the dumpbarwi.com is the website. The Dump Bar on Facebook is the place to check out all the breaking news and information. Again, you're open 11 till 11 every single day. There's probably a line outside the front door right now, 2 hours and 15 minutes waiting for people to get in, right?
1: I wouldn't doubt it. We have had literally thousands and thousands of new customers this summer. The burger competition really kicked that thing in motion, and it's just been one heck of a summer. Staff's been busting their tails and doing a great job, so I couldn't be more proud of them.
0: Well, Jack, I appreciate all you do for us here at the radio station. I'll see you out at the dump. Have yourself a great day.
1: Thank you, Wade. Appreciate you.
0: See you later. Bye-bye. It's Jack Jones, Baron Von Burger. At the dump. But again, if you don't know, if you have to come on your birthday, you can get a free burger from the dump. I have got two $10 gift certificates to the dump right now. If you've won in the last 30 days, please let somebody else win. Or last 90 days for the dump, I should say. Jack wants it 90 days for the dump. 885-4446. Let's go to the phones. Good morning. You're up first on Hump Day Dump Day. Who is this?
2: Laura.
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0: All right, Laura, I will have a certificate waiting for you at the dump, and I'll take the second caller on the air because I don't want to hang up on Laura, which I did last week on the dump, or 2 weeks ago. 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
3: Fake to Swift, bootlegging left, Williams looking, floats the end zone, it's intercepted! A leaping interception by Keyshawn Nixon, and there is your dagger! In a Lambeau leap to the south end zone stands.
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1: It is 8:49, heading down the home stretch of the 95.3 WBEV morning. So, Laura, I lost you. Please give me a call back, 885-4446. I got to get your last name, Laura, so I get you your dump a gift certificate. Laura, again, give us a call. Kim Firehammer and Laura, Mystery Laura, won the other gift certificate. So, Laura, please give me a call back at 885-4446. And, we will try to get you your information. Hold on a second. I'm working by myself today because Sherry's not here. So hold on a second.

0: 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Let's all go to the lobby to get ourselves a treat.
1: All right, I think I'm okay here. Thank you for... Hopefully you got yourself some milk duds there while I took care of Laura. And she is going to the dump along with Kim. I don't know if they're going together, but they are both going going to the dump. Appreciate Jack Jones from the dump being with us here today. Again, Little League Baseball tonight on Daily Dodge TV. The single A at 5, the double A at 6:30, and the AAA at 8 o'clock here on 95.3 WBEV's television station, Daily Dodge TV. Wally and I will be on the air with that, and that's going to be a fun time tonight. Broad Fry today at Mayville Tire in Mayville, right next to the Fox Brothers Piggly Wiggly in there, 11 until 1 o'clock. Keith's got some great giveaways for that as well, including two flat-top grills, a $250 Visa gift card, and a cooler party pack. A lot of cool stuff going on there. And again, that Pernat's brought and drink, just $2. So head over to Mayville today. They have tables set up inside the service bay, which is air conditioned as well. So we're going to salute Tim Cheechak, our fine griller, because he's going to be grilling in this heat today. We'll be serving under the tent. But you can eat in climate controlled comfort inside the service bay over at Mayville Tire and Service. Also checking out the McKenna Nelson. She is down 1 through 5 holes at the U.S. Junior Amateur in Durham, North Carolina. Selena Yeo she's playing of San Carlos, California today in the round of 64. McKenna got through into the final 64 after the 2 days of stroke play as the 48 seed out of the 64 team event. And she is one down through with Yeo, who is the 17 seed. So we'll keep an eye on that as the day goes along. And hopefully McKenna can, push through the fact that she got to the top 64 amateur golfers in not only the United States, but people from all over the world that qualified for this thing. So she'll be a senior next year at Beaver Dam High School, going to Bowling Green to golf, which is going to be absolutely awesome. One of the questions we had our last call today, it's National Hot Dog Day today, and we were wondering what makes a perfect hot dog? What has to go on the perfect hot dog for it to be officially named the best hot dog in the world? And we got a bunch of people on the WBEV radio Facebook page to comment. You can give us a call at 885-4446 if you like. Connie says, got to have ketchup, mustard, raw onions, or a Chicago dog. Charlie likes chili and cheese. He likes the chili cheese dog. Joel puts the kraut on. What'd you put on the hot dog to make it the best? Chicago style for the win from Laura Ritchie. Larry Olson says ketchup, mustard, and sauerkraut. Let's go to the phones. Good morning. Can I help you? Hello. Yes. Good morning. You're on 95.3 WBEV.
2: Good morning. Best hot dogs are from Country Meat Cutters in Reeseville. Mustard, kraut, and a little bit of horseradish.
1: Oh, see, I'm not a horseradish. My dad used to have horseradish. Every morning he'd make hot dogs, like sauerkraut and horseradish. You like the horseradish on it?

0: Yes, 100%.
1: Awesome. Hey, there you go. Thanks for calling it in.
0: Yeah, have a good day.
1: Appreciate that. Larry wants ketchup, mustard, and kraut. Jason, ketchup, mustard, relish. Dicey. I'm a diced onions guy on hot dogs, but I like the round cut onions on my hamburgers. Good morning.
2: Morning.
1: Yeah, what's going
2: Sean
1: on?
2: Painter.
1: Yeah, what's going on, Sean?
2: I like just the plain. I don't usually eat hot dogs, but I like just plain mustard, ketchup. I do like some of those onions like you were just talking about, but otherwise I'm just ketchup and mustard's fine with me. But you want to talk about a good hot dog?
1: Yes.
2: Like the best hot dog I've ever had in my entire life.
1: Okay.
2: Is in, I think, I always forget. It's right on the border. Is that Menominee Marinette or something there?
1: Okay.
2: Up by Michigan there. I have a friend that does like food reviews from Green Bay, and he ended up going, did a review up there. These hot dogs, I went there, best hot dogs ever, hands down. Haven't had a Chicago dog, doesn't even touch these dogs.
1: Making me hungry.
2: It's called Youper dogs. If anybody ever gets up that way, camping or whatever, fishing, yep.
1: We'll put the Youper dog on the list, Sean. Go paint something today.
2: All right, I'm painting in Fox Lake today, painting some stairs over at the Copper Tap.
1: So. Okay, well, sounds good. Hopefully you get a little something extra from being over there. Have a good day. Sean the Painter, Youper dogs. Hubert likes ketchup, mustard, and relish. Kim likes ketchup, onions, and mustard. He got ketchups. Mark's a kraut-only guy. Barb, relish and onions. Again, he continued to comment on National Hot Dog Day. What's the best topping for the perfect dog? That includes, I know we'll have onions. I know we'll have ketchup and mustard tonight out at Mayville for your bratwursts this afternoon or this morning, whichever way you're coming. Now, Vili, who worked for us, I think he brought his own relish a couple of brat fries ago because he just likes to do that. He's a man of the people. So who knows what we're going to have over there, but we know we're going to have a great time. So we'll see you there this afternoon. I'll be there about noonish, but brat fry gets going at 11. And again, sign up to win those great prizes. Going to be a great day. WBEV Hometown Today is coming up next. Looks like they have EAA of Dodge County Chapter. Public Library also on the docket for Community Comment. I think they have an event tonight that got rescheduled with Roger Knoll. That should be fun as well. On 95.3 WBEV. We'll see you out at the Little League Diamonds. Wally and I will be out there at 5 o'clock tonight.

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7: From ABC News, I'm Chuck Sievertson. Right now in Capitol Hill, Acting Attorney General Todd Blanche will face questioning by members of the Senate Judiciary Committee. We'll decide whether he gets the job permanently. They're all making opening comments. Senator Chuck Grassley is the chair.
8: The Senate has already judged your fitness for high office and confirmed you as the department's second in command.
7: The top Democrat on the committee, Illinois Senator Dick Durbin.
9: The Attorney General is the chief law enforcement officer of the United States of America. Since you were confirmed, the Department of Justice has literally violated dozens of court orders to advance the president's agenda.
7: Blanche had his opening statement, too.
10: In recent years, we watched the Justice Department turned against many of you and a former president, and it damaged the public's faith in justice. We are fixing that.
7: Questions could range from the handling of the Epstein files to the so-called anti-weaponization fund. The U.S. military says it fired missiles at Iranian missile launch and storage sites in the first daytime attack since the first 5.5 months of the war. A new threat from President Trump today, setting a next Wednesday deadline.
11: We're going to knock out all their power plants. We're going to knock out all their bridges unless they get to the table and negotiate.
7: Iran's threatening to stop all energy exports from the region. New numbers about the cost of living this morning. The producer price index, tracking prices at the wholesale level. Declining energy costs in June helped to drive down the index 0.3%, but prices were still 5.5% higher than a year ago. President Trump posts on social media that vehicle stops by immigration police cannot be suspended, as was announced by an ICE official hours ago in an email after recent deaths during traffic stops in Maine and Texas. Unclear if the stops will be paused. 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
7: Some of the same parts of Texas devastated by flash flooding last year could get hit again today, west of San Antonio, says ABC's Jim Ryan.
13: Among the 59 counties covered by Governor Greg Abbott's disaster declaration is Kerr County, where more than 100 people died in the catastrophic flooding of July 4th, 2025. The current threat provides the first real-world test of warning systems, including audible sirens that have been installed throughout the Texas Hill Country in the 12 months since the disaster.
7: ABC's Jim Ryan in Dallas-Fort Worth. Confirmed cases of Ebola in the Democratic Republic of Congo have reached over 2,000, including over 750 deaths, says government data. Today's the second semifinal in the World Cup. Defending champs Argentina facing England, this after Spain beat France. Games in Atlanta, 3 p.m. Eastern. A normal work day for tree trimmers Isaac and Andrew Reyes in Ponca City, Oklahoma, turning into a long road to recovery. A cable snapped. They both fell 45 feet to the ground. Isaac.
14: Both knew it was going to happen. He blew right through his bucket on the ground, and my legs absorbed all the force, and

0: pretty much the last thing we remember.
1: Isaac has a broken leg and two broken ankles. His brother Andrew has a fractured jaw and a broken nose.
2: They've been a blessing. Shocking for sure. Blessing a lot of good people in the city.
1: That comment noting how friends and family set up a GoFundMe online and a local restaurant is hosting a fundraiser. 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
3: 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They're here.

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1: The Dodge County Fair has crowned Bella Damro as its 2026 Fairest of the Fair. Damro thanked her family and mentors for encouraging her to apply and says she's excited to represent the fair throughout the coming year. Governor Tony Evers says Wisconsin will appeal FEMA's denial of additional disaster assistance for four counties and statewide hazard mitigation funding following April storms. The governor's office says joint assessments identified more than $20 million in eligible damages, and the state has 30 days to appeal. A section of Judson Drive will close to through traffic July 20th for street resurfacing. The closure is expected to last until late August. Local traffic may access the closure area with caution, but through traffic must follow the posted detour. Milwaukee Mitchell International Airport has launched Premium Bag Check. The airport says the service lets travelers drop off checked luggage near the airport information desk and skip the airline ticket counter. It costs $4 per bag plus airline baggage fees and runs daily from 3 a.m. to 11 a.m. Families can meet animals with prehistoric connections during free library programs July 22nd in Fox Lake and Brownsville. JNR Aquatic Animal Rescue says the presentations will include reptiles, amphibians, up-close encounters, photo opportunities, and lessons about conservation and animal care. I'm Allison Beggs reporting from the Daily Dodge News Center. Submit your news tips at dailydodge.com.
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2: Since Gruber Law Offices started in the 80s, we've been cheering on the true champions of Milwaukee. 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
5: 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And I'm excited this summer. I think a lot of us, when you get into July, you start thinking about EAA. And we have the EAA Dodge County Chapter 897 in the building today. And we have the chapter president and vice president with us, Mike Digman and Bill Cohn. First of all, guys, thank you so much for being here. And we got an awful lot to talk about today.
6: We sure do.
7: Thanks a lot, Wally. We're glad to be here.
5: Well, and before we even dive into what is coming up and all these fun events that you guys do throughout the year, I'd love to hear a little bit about the history. Because I'm from out of town. I thought EAA was something that was just like the Air Venture. I didn't realize you have all these different chapters from all over. What is the Dodge County chapter? What is the purpose? What happens from day to day?
6: Well, it's a local chapter designed to give people a place to go and experience aviation. People that just like airplanes. We've got pilots. We've got just interested people. We've got anywhere from student pilots to commercial aviation, yep. Commercial jet pilots. There are over 1,000 local chapters of EAA worldwide in over 100 different countries. We've got over 300,000 members.
5: Worldwide. Oh my gosh.
6: So it was started in Hales Corners, Wisconsin back in,
7: 1953 in Milwaukee, yeah.
6: And It outgrew its spot there. It then moved to Rockford, outgrew that, and then it moved up to Oshkosh, where it could have room to expand physically and in every which way. And it's just grown.
5: Well, growth was the word I was going to use too.
6: Yes.
5: 73 years this has been going strong. How is the Dodge County chapter? Is it 73 years old? Is it a little younger?
6: It's a bit younger.
5: How long have you guys?
7: It's a bit younger.
6: Yeah,
5: I like to hear that. Well, what about you guys? How long have you been affiliated with the group? How long have you been passionate about aviation?
6: Aviation? Since I was a kid. I've been a part of the EAA chapter for probably 35, 40 years, something like that.
5: So you've got to see this thing really blossom and grow into what it is today.
6: I've been a member of EAA Oshkosh since 1975, I believe, was my first time going up there. Been up there every year since. So
5: Phenomenal. So you're over a 50-year vet with this program.
6: Yes, I am.
5: Nicely done. I love
6: that. Don't tell too many people that.
5: No, don't worry.

0: We'll keep it quiet here.
1: Old, really.
0: Everybody yeah. listening, it's a confidential cabana here. We don't spread those things here.
1: That's right. Rumors, nasty rumors.
2: Yeah.
0: And I would love to hear your background, too.
2: Well, you know, literally, I'm new to the whole thing for the most part. I joined in November last year. I joined the EAA and then joined the local chapter because I wanted to start flying. I had never done that before. I've flown everywhere in airplanes commercially, but I've never flown in an airplane, at least not for quite some time. So I joined the EAA. The history goes back a little bit convoluted. My father was member number 4 of the EAA. He was one of the founding members back in 53. And so my childhood is scattered with memories of airplanes, aircraft, fly-ins, museum tours, et cetera, et cetera. And it was a large part of my childhood. But in my adult life, I had taken a different path. Now I'm back.
0: I bet that felt like a special full circle moment.
2: Oh, yeah. It was a very, very kind of full circle sort of thing as I was going through my father's effects and things and found his logbook. Turns out he flew for about 10 years in small general aviation aircraft and was part of the EAA and all this other stuff. So
0: I know that we have people in this building, even like Kale Zomer, for instance, our wonderful producer today, who is obsessed every time we get to the end of the year or close to EAA Air Venture. He goes outside and he'll just stand there.
2: Stand and watch.
0: Hey, I think that this plane's coming through. Or, hey, look over here in a minute. This type of plane's going to fly over. And it's got me fired up. I know that this is the Super Bowl for EAA coming up. What is the Dodge County chapter's role? Like, how does that play in when you get this big air venture? What do you guys do?
1: Well, what we're going to be doing this Saturday, we're going to be hosting a Cessna pilots group. Various aircraft types, Cessna, Beechcraft, Piper, whatever, they will gather in whatever area and fly as a group up to Oshkosh. Well, the Cessnas happen to gather at Dodge County Airport. So probably Thursday and Friday,
2: yeah,
1: they'll
2: Thursday,
1: start collecting
2: yeah.
1: there. And then so Saturday morning, our chapter puts on a pancake breakfast for them. And then they have their meeting, and then they fly in the afternoon. They'll all take off. Mm-hmm. There's probably 100, 150
2: yeah, 100 to 150
1: going up as a group.
0: So it's like an aviation parade at that point.
1: It yep. is, yeah. It's pretty cool. Yeah.
2: So we'd encourage people that want to just come on out to the airport. If you just want to watch airplanes for a while, this weekend should be a great weekend to be just watching airplanes landing and taking off. And when we say Cessna as well, that encompasses probably 20 or 30 different unique makes and models of Cessna, or models of Cessna that you'd see. So everything from something built in 1949 to something built last year.
0: That's phenomenal. And again, you're going to see an opportunity where a lot of families that might not be able to get out for the actual event this year, this is almost a pseudo event without even it being like really publicized. Come on out and watch these planes, and you kind of get your own air show without having to make all the way up to Oshkosh this weekend.
1: That's right.
0: I do want to take a quick break because I want to save a lot of time for this next block because you guys were telling me a little bit about this Young Eagle program, and I had never heard anything about it. I'm sure a lot of people out there haven't heard and would love to know how they can get their young ones into aviation, or if they are into it, there's an outlet. So we'll dive into that with more here on Hometown Today in just a few moments here on 95.3 WBEV, powered by Daily Dodge.
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8: 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And we talked a little bit before we went to break about the history of this program, and you can have your kids be a part of this history going forward. Because this Young Eagle program that you were telling me about before we went live today is fantastic. I want to just give you the floor. First of all, can you explain what this is and who has an opportunity to really get that interest scratched for aviation here?
9: Do you want to start?
10: I'll start. Okay. Well, what you're talking about is our Young Eagles program. This was something started by the EAA back in 1992. The purpose being, let's let the young people, and in this case, ages, we'll talk specifically ages 8 to 17, let's expose them to aviation in the most direct way we possibly can. Let's let them get in an airplane and go for an airplane ride. Go for a flight with a certified licensed FAA pilot in their hometown and let them see what the world looks like when you're 3,000 feet up. And so that program has been going on for the better part of, well, since 92 till now. 92. And the EAA have now flown roughly almost two and a half million kids.
8: Wow.
10: Using this program.
8: And I'd not heard of this. And the first question I had was, guys, this sounds great. How expensive is this?
10: That's the best part of the whole program. Getting started in this program costs absolutely nothing.
8: It's free.
10: Your children are. It's free for the kids to come out when we're having these rallies, and get in an airplane and take an airplane ride. In addition to getting the airplane ride, the child gets a bunch of things that actually reinforce what they just went through. So they get a certificate that they flew in an airplane, you know, signed by the pilot. They get their own logbook. And for people that don't know, with a pilot, your logbook is the most important book in your life. It keeps track of every flight you've taken, how long it was, where you were, what the airplane was. Well, when the child gets on the ground, they get their logbook signed off by the pilot with the flight they just took. They get the opportunity to enroll in an online ground school at no charge.

0: charge. It's a flight school called Sporties. Videos, documents, etc., that the child can access and literally go through the entire ground school process prior to becoming and getting involved and becoming a pilot. That's so free of charge.
1: It's
0: about $350 or $300 normally to enroll in that.
2: And this is free.
1: This is free. This is a
0: certificate. All free.
1: They get. Yes. No charge to them. And I'm thinking Bill and I should probably lie about our age and become young eagles.
0: Yeah.
2: I was worried. I wanted to make sure I met you. It's 8 to 17 because, Cale, you're not allowed to be a young eagle anymore. But you know what? We're going to try to fudge the numbers. I'll do my best to talk for you.
0: That's well, right. We'll throw in a quick comment to say that we're working on developing our Eagles program, which would be the same thing except that there's no age limit.
1: It's
0: really geared to helping the pilots, many of them closer to our age, maybe who no longer can fly for whatever reason, giving them a chance to get back up in the air again. And it's just the Eagles program at the EAA.
1: Or they have flown in the past, they got away from it, and they just want to get back, see if they can get back
0: into it.
1: They still have the skill. They can take the controls.
2: Probably a little harder than getting back on a bike, but I imagine it's still get back up in the air at the very least, figure out if it's still a passion they want to pursue.
0: It's still something you want to do. But with the young Eagles, yeah, I mean, it's such a great entry point with literally no cost involved so that the kids can actually experience something, get a little hands-on with aviation, if you will, and then pursue it a little bit further if they'd like. And once again, at no further, you know, no financial risk involved. They can find out, is this for me? And it's not just being a pilot. Maybe you want to be a mechanic. Maybe you want to be the IT guy that's in the background of all this stuff. Maybe you want to manage an airport like my CFI does. There are so many aspects to aviation that are not just I get to fly a plane. Certainly that's tend to be one of the most attractive parts. But there's a lot more to it than that, and this is the best entryway they could have.
2: Well, I mean, we see people all the time. We have in here talk about the theater program. You need the people that do the stage work. You need the people that do the behind-the-scenes stuff. And a lot of times maybe that isn't as appealing to people that are outside of it. But this is a great opportunity if somebody wants to be a mechanic. They do want to manage an airport, do something with aviation without being the guy with the actual plane in your hands.
0: Right.
2: There's an opportunity.
0: Obviously, this is what STEM is all about. And this is a great opportunity for kids to get exposed to another aspect of what a STEM-based background is, with the science, technology, et cetera.
1: And it gives the kids an avenue to get into aviation, So many times, you drive past an airport, it's all fenced off, the airplanes are parked in a hangar, you can't really see much of anything. This opens that all up to them, Now they've got a chance to go to an airport, to get in an airplane, talk to the pilot. They take off, they can take the controls and make this airplane do things, It's different than a simulator. This is the real deal,
2: Yeah.
1: There's no reset button. Don't mess up. And so it's a great way for them to experience this, and a lot of kids don't really know that this might be something they're interested in, They do this, they never really thought about it, They see airplanes and, that's somebody else is doing that, How do I do this, They've got no way to get into it, no way to find out, no way to discover if they even like this.
2: Well, and if they're even listening in right now, they're like, I want to learn more. Is there a place for people to dive in and really see what this program has to offer somewhere?
0: Absolutely. You can start with EAA.org, and right at the top of their website, Young Eagles is one of the options you can pull down, and you can read all about it. Gives you all the specifics about how the program was started, the fact that everybody involved in this program at the EAA has been vetted to be part of this program. So in other words, this is not just some pilot we found who comes in and flies you around. No, they've got their FAA certification. The EAA has vetted them appropriately so that, it's a perfectly safe environment for the children to get this exposure. The same is true for all the volunteers, those of us that volunteer on the ground, like I do right now. We get vetted by the EAA to participate in that. So, that's your big portal. And then you can always, and I'll suggest locally here, if you want to see some stuff and just kind of keep up with it, look for our chapter on Facebook, Dodge County Flyers. And it's along Dodge County Flyers, EAA Chapter 897. The chapter was actually built out of an old flying club, the Dodge County Flyers, and it eventually became an EAA chapter. But look us up on Facebook, Dodge County Flyers. You'll see videos from the last Young Eagles rally. You'll get to see some of the smiles and some of the expressions, and even a brief sample of what was going on in their airplane for one young lady as she was taking her fourth or fifth Young Eagles flight with one of our pilots. It's just a great thing.
1: It's amazing to see the look on the kids' faces, and the parents, too. The parents are so appreciative. And the way our hangar is set up, it's really nice because we have this huge covered porch that people can sit under in the shade. The runway's right out there. Watch the kids, talk mm-hmm. to the pilots, get up close to the airplanes. We do it very safe. We've got ground people that keep the people, the general public, where they're supposed to be and not where they're not supposed to be, stuff like that. So we're very concerned about all that stuff. And we do have another Young Eagle rally coming up August 15th.
2: August 15th.
1: We already have
0: 21 or 22 children signed up already. So we suggest that you go, once again, look at our Facebook page. Look at the event information here at on the radio's website. And it'll give you a link that you can use as the guardian to sign up your youth to participate on August 15th. We'll even go out and tell you. And when that one fills up, we've got another one on September 19th.
1: September 19th.
0: We've already had
2: wow.
0: 100 people join us for this. And we're figuring we might be able to hit 200 or more this year, which is just fantastic.
1: Yeah.
0: To get that many young people involved. And we'll also point out that when they're there, this all happens at our hangar. We have our own EAA hangar. And for the day, we'll usually bring in some kind of unique airplane and have it parked there for kids to look at. Not climb on top of, typically, but to at least see. But in the other room, we've got a high-end flight simulator that we're letting the kids get on and see if they can reproduce what just happened on a real flight simulator. And I mean a real one. This is not the little one.
2: You're not playing this on your phone.
0: You're not playing this on your phone.
1: Microsoft.
0: Yeah, this one's got three huge displays.
2: It's the real deal.
1: You've got the front window. You've got the two
0: side windows. You've got a full control complex. You've got pedals. You've got rudder. You've got everything. It's literally the type of simulator that a flight school would use if they were doing ground training in a simulator. So actual pilots would use it to log simulator time.
1: What's really cool about it is when you're flying that thing, so I got onto it after the rally and I flew from Dodge County Airport over to where I live in Allenton. The graphics I see on the screen mimic what I would see if I was in a plane looking out. And so I could follow Highway 33 east.
2: Literally take that flight home.
1: Flew over Horicon, flew around Allenton, flew back, actually landed it on runway 08 at Dodge County without crashing, which is...
0: You're doing better.
1: Unusual for a simulator, but taxied up to the gas pumps at that air. It's all very accurate on the simulator as it would be if you were actually in an airplane. This simulator is that advanced. It's very cool.
2: Well, first of all, I want to thank you both so much for coming in today. We have about a minute left. I want to give you guys the final word here, anything we want to hit on, but this sounds like an incredible program that a lot of young people can get involved in. There's no reason to say if you start at 8, you can't come back and do it next year and the year after that.
1: Oh, for sure.
0: Absolutely.
1: For sure.
0: We want to see full logbooks. We want to see kids that have gotten so engaged in this that they want to be there every time they possibly can and see them start doing that ground school and see them start pursuing that career in aviation that could be really a tremendous tremendous opportunity for them going forward.
2: Amen to that. A final word here from you.
1: We are looking at people coming from a fairly good distance. This last rally, we had people from Verona, people from...
0: Sun Prairie. We had some from Chicago area.
1: Yeah.
2: Wow.
1: Yeah. So people are finding out about it, and it's getting more and more popular. Our last year, a typical rally, we'd have half a dozen people. Now we're getting into the
0: 40s and 50s. And 50s. Yeah.
1: So, kudos to the pilots, because this does cost somebody. So it's the pilots who are doing the flying. they're donating their airplane or they're renting a plane and paying out of their pocket. They're paying the fuel so that they can do this. So it's a financial commitment to the pilots. So when you see a pilot doing this, thank them.
2: And a time commitment, too.
0: Oh, yeah. Sure. Yeah, they're there from 9 in the morning till 1 in the afternoon, yeah. at least. And most of them fly in from somewhere else, so they got in the plane at 7.
1: They do it because they love it.
0: They do it because they love it.
1: They see the kids.
0: And that's what we want to see. Pilots are doing it because they love it, because we want to get that next generation of kids doing this and saying they do it because they love it.
2: Well, and you can very clearly tell that you two love it, too. So thank you so much for coming in and telling us a little bit about this.
0: EAA.org. Look us up. You can always add / EAA897. That's our chapter.
2: And look up on Facebook,
0: and
2: too.
0: Look on Facebook,
2: found it there as well.
0: County Flyers.
2: Ton of stuff going on there. Yep. Always up to date. So make sure, go on out there, check out the Facebook. Mike and Bill, thank you so much for joining me today. And good luck. It sounds like a busy summer ahead.
0: Thank you, Wally. It certainly is.
1: Thank you for having us.
2: Absolutely. We're going to take a quick break here. Come back. We'll continue on here on Hometown Today on 95.3 WBEV, powered by Daily Dodge.
3: ABC News, I'm Chuck Sievertson. On Capitol Hill, to be questioned about making his job permanent, Acting Attorney General Todd Blanche before the Senate Judiciary Committee. They've all been making opening comments. Blanche.
4: I'm proud of what we've done to help American families see safer streets and to have a fair shot at the life they're working to build.
3: Illinois Democratic Senator Dick Durbin.
5: The president decided to fire the predecessor of Mr. Blanche after just 14 months on the job, after courts and grand juries blocked her from prosecuting the president's political opponents.
3: After more missile attacks on Iran, a new threat from President Trump.
6: We're going to knock out all their power plants. We're going to knock out all their bridges unless they get to the table and negotiate.
3: Iran threatening to stop all energy exports from the region. The monthly producer price index tracking wholesale prices is 5.5% higher.

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2: Now this news update on Wisconsin Radio Network. The White House is denying a disaster relief request from Governor Tony Evers.
3: Evers' request covered Marathon, Bayfield, Manitowoc, and Racine counties, which were not covered by disaster relief that was approved earlier this year. That $22.6 million in funding was announced by President Donald Trump alongside endorsements for a number of Wisconsin Republicans. Evers has 30 days to appeal the denial and says he will fight to give Wisconsin every cent it is due. Raymond Newport, Wisconsin Radio Network.
2: State health officials confirmed the first detections of West Nile virus this summer in mosquitoes in Milwaukee County and a bird in Bayfield County. The virus is spread by mosquitoes, and officials recommend if you'll be outside, wear repellent. A heat advisory is again posted for much of Wisconsin, with several northwest counties under an extreme heat warning. Forecasters say highs may top off in the mid-90s this afternoon, with heat indices approaching triple digits. 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
4: The American League blanked the National League 4-0 in baseball's 2026 All-Star Game in Philadelphia. I'm Bill Scott with sports. 11 American League pitchers combining to allow 3 hits and striking out 15 National League batters. Cody Bellinger drove in a pair of runs to receive MVP honors. Brewers catcher William Contreras flew out to right field in his only plate appearance for the National League. He replaced Atlanta's catcher and Madison West alum Drake Baldwin, who struck out in his only plate appearance. Northwoods League last night, Wausau beat Madison 12-7, Green Bay 11, Lakeshore 7, Waterloo down Kenosha 4-3, Fond du Lac 15, Wisconsin Rapids 5, and Eau Claire blanked Minnesota 12-0. Edgerton's Casey Johnson edged Austin Nason and Carson Brown to win the 47th Slinger Nationals race last night. Johnson led just 3 of the 200 laps around the Slinger Speedway.

0: but the three that count the most. 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
2: A heat advisory continues. Sunshine mixed with clouds at times today, with daytime highs approaching 93. North winds 5 to 10 miles per hour. Partly cloudy skies tonight, lows level off around 68. A blend of clouds and sun tomorrow, slight chance of thunderstorms, highs around 84. I'm meteorologist Jennifer Wojcicki on 95.3 WBEV, powered by Daily Dodge. Currently 82.
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4: 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And it is July, and you know what that means. We're officially getting into fair time. And starting this next week is the Washington County Fair. Joining us now is Tanya over there. And Tanya, I was out there last year. I had a blast doing our shows and walking around after. I imagine that you're fired up, too. How's the preparation going for the event?
5: Yeah, super fired up. It is going great. The tents are going up. The pens are being set up. The grounds are being cleaned up and looking great.
4: What would you say if you had to say the highlights, the headlines, coming up this next week at Washington County Fair? What are the things that people absolutely are going to be kicking themselves if they're not there in person for?
5: Definitely the rodeo on Thursday night. Super excited to bring that back. Collective Soul on Friday. Justin Lynch on Saturday. And then the truck and tractor pull on Sunday.
4: All right, so we got events throughout the day, and I'm curious, too. People, I love to go looking around before so I can kind of map out my day. How can people learn about what's going to be there, what the times are? Where can people go?
5: Yeah, people can go to our Facebook page or our website, washcowifair.com.
4: I've got to know, I love fair food. Love fair food. It's a problem of mine, Tanya. What's your favorite thing when you're going to the fair? You're going around to these different stations. What's the one that you're like, guys, I can't believe I'm telling you the secret, but this is where you got to go.
5: New this year, we actually have a gluten-free trailer. So our gluten celiac friends and gluten intolerant friends can actually enjoy some fair favorites, such as mozzarella sticks, cheese curds, funnel cakes. So I'm super pumped for them because I know a lot of people come to our fair that have celiac or gluten insensitivities, so they'll be able to enjoy some of these awesome fair foods.
4: Oh, nice. So yeah, everybody can go, even if you're worried about I can't eat the fair food. Usually you got a place to go, and then there's going to be the people like me. I imagine all kinds of your normal traditional fair foods out there at the fair as well this year.
5: Yep, we have a lot of our good returning vendors, our gyros, our pretzels, the

0: and taking care of all of our fun carnival rides.
1: Well, and how's that go? Can people buy tickets in person? Do they have to buy them in advance? How's that work?
0: Yeah, you can buy tickets for the fair either online or at the gate.
1: And people that, for whatever reason, have had their head in the ground like an ostrich, didn't know the fair was coming up. When is the fair? When can people get in? When's it go till?
0: It opens up at 3 p.m. on Tuesday, July 21st. It's opening day. Everyone gets in for $5, and we'll have an awesome fireworks show that night.
1: You can't beat a county fair. $5? Get out there this next week. Tanya, I'll give you the final word here. What's anything else you want to highlight? Things that I haven't asked about that you're like, I can't believe this bozo hasn't asked me yet.
0: Yeah, just obviously all the animals that are in our barns. The kids have worked really hard all year long to bring their animals to the fair. So make sure to check that out. And our livestock auction, which is on Thursday night.
1: I imagine, too, a lot of these kids, they put so much time, and it gets almost overshadowed when you just go around. And you're like, this is 4 days for me, but it's a 365-day-a-year thing for these kids. Can I ask them questions when I get out there about how they're raising these things? Are they going to be optimistic and excited to answer those?
0: Absolutely. They take such pride in that.
1: Good. Well, good. I've got a lot of questions, Tanya. So you guys are going to be stuck with me next week. You're going to be forcing me
0: out
1: at the end of the day.
0: Excited. We're excited to have you here.
1: Thank you so much, Tanya. Everybody got to get out there starting next Tuesday. It's going to be a week full of fun, but Tawny, I'll see you out there in person. Can't wait to be out there and do some shows at the Washington County Fair.
0: All right. Thank you so much. You have a great weekend. We'll see you next week.
1: Sounds great. There she goes, Tawny, with the Washington County Fair. Big, big, big time of year as we get into fair season, Kale. And is there anything better than a summer day? You get to leave all your stress at home, go out there, have a corn dog, ride some rides, hear some great live music, check out animals. What's better than that?
2: It's the best. It's the best, man. I love a good county fair. We got Washington County Fair coming up next week. And, you know, if people are thinking about heading out there, coming up in a few minutes, I might be able to help people out with that. So stay tuned for that. But, yeah, super excited for Washington. I'll be out there a couple days next week, too. It's always hard, though, because it's like I am such an indecisive person. It is tough to walk around and decide what food I'm going to get first. Like, I'm going to eventually get to them all, but it's like, what one do I go for first? Do I go for the corn dog first? Do I dive into, like, the funnel cake or the cream puff first? Do I go something crazy first? It's always such a tough call.
1: It is, and then I almost worry, too, because I instinctively, when I'm eating dinner, I'm a save the best for last guy.
2: Mm-hmm.
1: And the problem with that is, there's so much good food at the fair that if I saved my favorite thing for last, I'll never be able to eat it.
2: That's you kind of hit the nail on the head. That's how I feel too. It's just so, yeah, you just kind of got to dive in and go for it. But it's going to be a good time out at there next week at the Washington County Fair. Wally, question for you.
1: Answer for you.
2: Would you consider yourself a whippersnapper?
1: Well, Jason Wilde's called me in enough. I feel like I have to say I am.
2: Do you feel like you hear people use that term very often these days?
1: He's the only person I've heard use that word in a decade.
2: Yeah, it's. I feel like when I was a kid, I used to have all the older people would call me a whippersnapper. And I feel like it's something that just a word that people don't really throw out there very often these days. And there's a couple of words. There's a number of words that used to get used a lot more often in the good old days that people just don't use anymore. So I've got a list of a few of them, and I'm curious to see if you can figure out what it is. So, I mean, you know whippersnapper, right?
1: I do.
2: It just means basically young or inexperienced. One of the other ones that I feel like nobody uses anymore, I think you'll know this one, obliged.
1: I'm much obliged.
2: Yeah, right? Like indebted, grateful, morally bound. Here's a few more that maybe you're not familiar with. I'm curious to see if you know what these are. What does overmorrow mean?
1: Overmorrow?
2: Overmorrow.
1: Is that like 2 days from now?
2: Day after tomorrow. Very good. You don't ever hear, you know, overmorrow, it'll be Friday.
1: Overmar. Oh my gosh. Right. Let's get that to tomorrow already. All right.
2: Nobody uses Overmorrow anymore. Probably that was probably really popular like in the 30s and 40s. Overmorrow, we're going to be doing going to the fair.
1: I'm going to start using that one, by the way. Sorry, Kale. I'm going to interrupt
2: you. You're
1: I'm going to use Overmorrow from here on out.
2: That is fantastic. Ashley's going to hate you.

0: Grody. What does grody mean?
1: Grody, is that dirty?
0: Yeah, essentially, right? It was very popular in the 90s. It was kind of meant dirty or gross or yucky, right? Like, oh, man, just went to use the outhouse. It's pretty grody in there, man.
1: It felt like kind of like equivalent to cruddy.
0: Yeah, kind of. How about this one? I'll admit, I didn't know this one. Comely. Comely.
1: Can you use it in a sentence?
0: let's see. Your living room is very comely.
1: Oh, that didn't help me. No shot.
0: Means beautiful or homely.
1: I did not think it was going to go the positive route.
0: I did not know that. This is a good one. I might bring this one back. Forsooth. What does forsooth mean?
1: Is that like an overcoat?
0: Nope.
1: No idea. Forsooth. So fursuit. I don't know what that would be.
0: It would sort of be the old version of facts or true dat. It means in truth or indeed. Somebody says something very, very true and you strongly agree with. That is forsooth, my friend. That is forsooth. How about lunting? What does lunting mean?
1: I actually have seen this one used before, but I immediately flushed it from my memory. I have no idea.
0: Lunting is an action, and I think we need to bring this back, and I think you're the perfect guy for it. Lunting is just walking while smoking a pipe.
1: I would love to lunt.
0: We should go do some lunting on our lunch break someday.
1: Yeah, a lunting hour with Wally and Kale.
0: Exactly. All right, you might know this one. Cattywampus. Cattywampus.
1: Cattywampus. Man, I thought I was going to do well at the start of this after a few in a row. Cattywampus is made up. That's not real.
0: I can't remember what it was, but there was a TV show in the 90s that some character used this a lot. So that is the only reason I know it, but I can't remember what it was. But it basically just means like something's like off or askew or in total disarray, like, you know, like this show. It's kind of a little campy, cattywampus some days.
1: Well, that's for true. I was only thinking Jimmy Neutron or Urkel.
0: Okay, yeah, that could be.
1: felt like maybe one of those guys would whip that out.
0: Couple more. How about frippery?
1: No shot.
0: Frippery.
1: Nope.
0: Meaning showy or frivolous.
1: I need one to know at the end of this.
0: That guy's real frippery. I'm gonna love it if you know what this is. Scrimshaw.
1: I don't. Is
0: you know
1: it
0: what scrimshaw is?
1: I don't think so. There's a character in Harry Potter that has a similar name in the last couple books, and I was wondering if maybe he's ornery or like a little angry. I don't know.
0: Nope. Scrimshaw is actually the traditional folk art of carving or engraving intricate designs into bone or ivory. Nobody does scrimshaw art anymore, I don't feel like.
1: Yeah, I didn't even know what that was, so I can't really say much.
0: Two more. Druthers. What's druthers?
1: I feel you're just trying to make me look dumb on the radio right now, and it's working.
0: To be fair, I didn't know this one either. Free choice. You have druthers.
1: Sure!
0: You have druthers. What should I do, this or that? I don't know. You have druthers. All right, finally, last one. Bogart. What does it mean to bogart something?
1: Went back to Harry Potter. I was going to say it looked like something that you're afraid of. I don't know.
0: Bogart means to monopolize on something that was meant to be shared.
1: Oh, my gosh. Not even close.
0: There you go. All right. Before we go to the break, Wally.
1: Oh, my gosh.
0: We were talking with Tanya from Washington County Fair. Super excited for the event next week. And if you're like, man, I got to get out there. Well, great news, because right now I've got two tickets to give away.
1: Two tickets to
0: the Washington
1: Paradise.
0: County Fair. Two tickets to caller number 4 over the break at 920-885-4446. 885-4446. Caller number 4 is going to win themselves two tickets to the Washington County Fair.
1: There you go. Call in now. Fourth caller going to the Washington County Fair. So make sure you call in 920-885-4446. Kale, we're going to step aside for a quick break. When we come back, we're going to let you know what's going on in a busy evening here in Dodge County. That's next on Hometown Today on 95.3 WBEV, powered by Daily Dodge.
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2: 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Kale, a lot going on. 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
5: Oh, man. Well, it's going to be a big day because we got a broad fry going on today.
6: You better believe it.
5: The crew take off already, getting things all ready to go. We're going to be out there in Mayville today at Mayville Tire from 11 a.m. till 1 p.m. Get that Pernit Brat with a soda or water for just $2. Good lunch on a hot day like today. I'm telling you what, the brat and a nice. I got a feeling we're going to go through a lot of water today.
2: Yeah, it's going to be a hot one, so make sure everybody stay hydrated. Yeah. Go get that $2 Pernet Brat. Get a water with it. Help yourself out.
5: Exactly. So, yeah, get that for lunch. So that's going to be going on from 11 to 1 at Mayville Tire. And it's also, of course, we should mention, by the way, with it being the hot day, they will have some indoor air-conditioned seating. So if you're like, man, I don't know, I don't want to sit out in the heat. All good. They got you covered there. You got some air conditioning. They've got some giveaways they'll be doing as well. So you can check that out. And of course, it is another chance to get a stamp on your card for the Bratfry Summer Sweepstakes that we've got going on, presented by Hometown Glass and Improvement and Newman Pools. And somebody at the end of the season, September 3rd at Hometown Glass, is going to win $4,000, which is unbelievable. So I also want to mention, too, Wally, that we've been talking about this phenomenal WBEV fall getaway that's coming up October of 2027 with our pal Sierra Kuhn. And clearly, we have been reminded that the people want to be wherever Kuhn is, because that trip is filling up super, super fast, and rooms are becoming very, very, very limited. So if you've been looking at it and thinking about it, don't think too long, because that's going to run out pretty quick. So make sure you head over to dailydodge.com. All the information is over there. You can get your spot booked before they are sold out, and you miss out. You don't want to miss out on that. It's going to be an amazing trip.
2: It's going to be. And yeah, it's been very clear to us that Sierra is the favorite child of Beaver Dam here, because yeah, you're right, this is filling up fast. Don't waste any time. If you're thinking about it, you're going to want to sign up soon.
5: Thanks. Speaking of things you don't want to think about too long, because it's coming up quickly, well, there's two things you can do tonight. If you want to be in the air conditioning, you can head over to the Beaver Dam High School. The Beaver Dam Community Band will be playing over there at 7 p.m. in the auditorium. Or if you during the All-Star break you're missing a little baseball action, got that covered for you too, Wally. You tell us about that.
2: Sure thing. Daily Dodge TV starting at 5 o'clock tonight. Wade Bates and myself will be on the scene. Little League City Championships. We have single A, double A, and triple A, all three back to back to back tonight.
0: First one starting at

0: 5. Then you go second one at 6:30. This will be on two separate streams if you're watching on Daily Dodge TV. Those first two games I mentioned will be on one stream. Wade and I have to tear down and go to another field. So it's going to be a separate stream for that game that starts a little after 8 o'clock tonight for that final game. So if you want to tune in, Daily Dodge TV is your friend, and you're right. All-star break's gone. Only baseball you can watch tonight. 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
1: Going to be a good one.
0: That's going to do it for us here today on Hometown Today. We will be back same time, same place for another edition tomorrow here on 95.3 WBEV. Have a great day, everybody. Stick around here on 95.3 for Community Comment coming up next.
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5: From ABC News, I'm Chuck Sievertson. Being questioned today about making his job permanent, Acting Attorney General Todd Blanche before the Senate Judiciary Committee. They've all been making openings comments. Blanche.
6: I'm proud of what we've done to help American families see safer streets, and to have a fair shot at the life they're working to build.
5: Illinois Democratic Senator Dick Durbin.
7: The president decided to fire the predecessor Mr. Blanche after just 14 months on the job, after courts and grand juries blocked her from prosecuting the president's political opponents. Seemingly, President Trump believes you, Mr. Blanche, will be more successful.
5: The U.S. military says it fired missiles at Iranian missile launch and storage sites. A new threat from President Trump against Iran, setting a next Wednesday deadline.
8: We're going to knock out all their power plants. We're going to knock out all their bridges unless they get to the table and negotiate.
5: Iran's threatening to stop all energy exports from the region. President Trump has countermanded the order hours ago of an ICE official saying that vehicle stops by immigration police cannot be suspended. This after recent deaths during traffic stops in Maine and Texas. A member of all ICE teams will wear a body camera, says Department of Homeland Security. New numbers about the cost of living this morning. The producer price index, tracking prices at the wholesale level, declining energy costs in June helped to drive down the index 0.3%. But prices were still 5.5% higher than a year ago. Protesters broke in on a news conference by Louisville Mayor Craig Greenberg to oppose construction of a data center in the county, projected by the local utility to need as many megawatts of electricity at full capacity as about 368,000 homes.
9: It's a lifeline for Louisville.
10: We need you to pick a side.
5: Protesters accused the mayor of refusing to meet with them. You're listening to ABC News.
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0: deadly flooding.
1: Dozens of high water rescues have been carried out in creeks, rivers, and flooded neighborhoods.
2: Everything about this is a team effort.
1: Texas game warden Derek Rensbees is working in the flood zone west of San Antonio.
2: So far, I'm not aware of any fatalities. Every rescue has been successful, at least between Medina and Uvalde counties.
1: Storms dumped more than 10 inches of rain on the region Tuesday, with more rain on the way today.
0: ABC's Jim Ryan in Dallas-Fort Worth. Searches in San Francisco Bay for three people still missing after a boat went down overnight near Alcatraz. ABC's Trevor Ault.
3: Coast Guard racing to the scene, but by the time they arrived, the bottom two levels of that three-level cruiser were underwater. It's unclear if anyone was wearing a life vest. One passenger rushed to shore was later pronounced dead. 13 passengers were safely rescued. Three people were taken to the hospital with injuries.
0: A blacksmith, a stable boy, a soldier, a slave. The faces and stories of these and others from an ancient Roman city in modern Hungary have been brought to life for a new exhibition in Budapest. It created highly detailed faces from over a dozen skulls found in the ancient city of Aquincum. DNA analysis and other techniques from archaeology and anthropology were used to determine how the people may have looked in life nearly 2,000 years ago. The title of the exhibit is Once We Were Like You. Chuck Sievertson, ABC.

0: Chuck Sievertson, ABC News.
1: Award-winning news you can count on. 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
2: The Dodge County Fair has crowned Bella Damro as its 2026 Fairest of the Fair. Damro thanked her family and mentors for encouraging her to apply and says she's excited to represent the fair throughout the coming year. Governor Tony Evers says Wisconsin will appeal FEMA's denial of additional disaster assistance for four counties and statewide hazard mitigation funding following April storms. The governor's office says joint assessments identified more than $20 million in eligible damages, and the state has 30 days to appeal. A section of Judson Drive will close to through traffic July 20th for street resurfacing. The closure is expected to last until late August. Local traffic may access the closure area with caution, but through traffic must follow the posted detour. The Wisconsin Department of Natural Resources is celebrating the Universal Recreation Month by promoting accessible outdoor opportunities statewide. The agency says visitors can borrow adaptive equipment, enjoy accessible amenities, and attend Universal Recreation Month events through July at Wisconsin State Park System properties. Families can meet animals with prehistoric connections during free library programs July 22nd in Fox Lake and Brownsville. JNR Aquatic Animal Rescue says the presentations will include reptiles, amphibians, up-close encounters, photo opportunities, and lessons about conservation and animal care. I'm Allison Beggs reporting from the Daily Dodge News Center. 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
4: A heat advisory continues. Sunshine mixed with clouds at times today, with daytime highs approaching 93. North winds 5 to 10 miles per hour. Partly cloudy skies tonight, lows of aloft around 68. A blend of clouds and sun tomorrow, slight chance of thunderstorms, highs around 84. I'm meteorologist Jennifer Wojcicki on 95.

0: 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Kiel Zomer filling in for Justin Wilsky today here on Community Comment. Jeff Hall helping us out up in the WBEV studios, pushing all the buttons. Appreciate his help today. And this morning on the program, we get to sit down for our monthly visit with the good folks from the Beaver Dam Community Library. We've got Sarah Kernoyer with us. Good morning, Sarah. Thanks for being with us here today.
1: Good morning. I'm so glad to be here.
0: Yes, and I'm excited to get a chance to sit down and talk with you, because obviously, as I think a lot of folks know, there has been a lot going on at the Beaver Dam Community Library. Last time you joined us here back in June, you guys had moved back into the newly renovated library just a few weeks prior, and we're kind of still getting used to it. But how has it been being back into the renovated building?
1: Absolutely fabulous. We're very happy. The library staff and all of the library patrons, I think, reinforced that every visitor. And we've had over 14,000 last month.
0: Wow.
1: For June. So many of them are either just giving us that look that says a million words of, wow, this space is amazing, or they're expressing it to us. Just a lot of appreciation for the work that went into it, how functional the spaces are. Kids are very excited about the play space, and there's room for all the families. We've got a lot of young families coming right now for story time and other activities, so there's room for strollers and siblings and friends, and it's just been marvelous.
0: Yeah, if people haven't had a chance to stop in yet or see some of the pictures, can you just kind of expand a little bit? You were kind of touching on it there, but expand on some of the things that are updated and some of the new things and some of the changes that you've had through the renovation that you maybe didn't have before.
1: Sure. Well, first is the new entrance off the parking lot. So people are really appreciating how quick it is to get into the building. The restroom in the lobby area as you enter is great. The technology center being so close at hand. So that's the folks' technology area, and that's just on your right. You're greeted at the welcome desk. I was just talking to a woman this morning who came in, and she mentioned what a great big smile I had. It was her first time in, and she said, you know, look at this. This is just amazing, and, you know, you look so friendly and welcoming. So that is really at the heart of what we're trying to do. And so I would encourage anybody who hasn't been in yet to visit. Some of the new spaces include the study rooms, which are getting a lot of use. We also have a smaller conference room that seats up to 8 that you can reserve, or first come, first serve.

0: And then the community room is also now open for public reservations, subject to the meeting room policy. So people can visit or contact the library if they're interested. We have been taking some bookings, and those were a few of the big things.
1: Sure.
0: Did I mention the young adults area?
1: Ooh.
0: And then it's the first time we've had one. So when
1: okay.
0: we were at the temporary space, it was the used furniture store. It used to be Bassett Furniture, so it had the, you know, quirky walls up for
1: yeah.
0: the rooms for the furniture to be placed in. And so we were able to designate one of those for the young adult materials for teens. And we have that, as well as actually a space with some cafe height tables for them to do schoolwork or read, color. We've got some games. There's a small kind of lounge seating. And it's been really gratifying to see walk by, and you can see through the doors of the conference room into the young adult area, which is it gives them some autonomous space, but
1: sure.
0: it's also a visible public space still.
1: Yeah.
0: And it's great to walk by and see kids sitting down and reading books. You know, we've got
1: yep.
0: a lot of talk about screens and people going analog again. So that's really gratifying. And the reading room is also a really popular space. Lots of natural light. The fireplace will turn on by request right now. I don't
1: okay.
0: know how appealing fire is.
1: Yeah, right.
0: With how hot it is.
1: I think, Sarah, it is going to be like 95, 96 degrees today. That might not get turned on today, but
0: that's right.
1: It'll be nice come the other 7-8 months of the year in Wisconsin.
0: Sure will. And we did get. It's an electric fireplace, so it's well-rated for lasting long, having the most affordable replacement parts, longest operating life, but it also has a cool feature, which is heat on or heat off. So if you really wanted that ambience of the fireplace, we can do it without
1: heat. Yeah, without
0: heat.
1: The heat.
0: Yeah,
1: but... You talked about how when you guys were in your temporary space up there at the old furniture store, how that kind of allowed you to, for lack of a better word, kind of experiment with that young adult space. And that is one thing that was pretty neat that you guys did with that. You know, it's obviously not an easy thing to have to move out of your current building, given how much has to be moved, and then be in a temporary space. You know, you're only going to be there a few months. I'm certain there's certainly communities that probably would just have to close the library for several months while it was done. And it's something, you know, you guys really got a chance to kind of experiment over there with what, you know, with spaces that you might want to make a more permanent solution in the renovated building, which was kind of neat.
0: Yeah, it just worked out that they kind of informed each other. The layout of the temporary space had that welcome desk. It had the easiest places to run internet connections, happened to also be right at the front, which I know people coming in to print, you know, an Amazon return label, or they're dropping by on a lunch break to print off some forms and scan them on our free public scanner. That was really handy, having restrooms available near the children's area. That's also handy. That's something that we have in the library itself. So, yeah, some of those things did carry over, and some of those things we intentionally implemented so that it gave us the opportunity to make any tweaks before
1: sure.
0: we were into our permanent space. But
1: yeah.
0: yeah.
1: And I know my kids, I've got little kids, and they finally got to come over for the first time here a week or two ago, and they loved the new little kids play space area. They were big fans of that.
0: Oh, wonderful. Yes, there is a brand new play kitchen, so that always gets a lot of... a lot of traction with the kids. There's a train table. We have touch-to-play computers, and I just learned yesterday when I was walking by and saw some brothers playing that it has foosball. So I've seen people playing chess together on it.
1: Okay.
0: And it's loaded with a whole bunch of educational games. But these are screens where you can also, it's not on the internet. These are touch to play. It's an educational learning computer, has some creative games as well. But it also has games that an adult and a child could play together, like I saw yesterday. Two brothers using to play foosball. But there's an analog version of a mini foosball table in the young adult area, too. So lots of options in your library.
1: Well, and as we're talking about all these things, I'm really, it's intriguing to me, and I'm sure you can comment on this, that, you know, I think for so long when we thought of libraries, we just thought of a building that was filled with books and you went and checked out. It's become, I mean, libraries have become so much more than that, haven't they?
0: Yes, absolutely. Sounds like you're keeping current. Library. So we do. We have a lot of books still. Large print, people are appreciating how close it is to the entrance. That's the first collection you're going to see when you enter is large print. So not only did we get that entrance closer to the parking lot, but the materials that some of our older aging adults and people with mobility issues, we kind of, you know, I'm starting to gravitate towards a bigger print myself. So it's nice to have that in a convenient location and they can ask for help. But we also have video games. We have all kinds of audio. We brought up the audiobooks on CD, which is an older format. We have digital audiobooks as well that you can get 24/7 without visiting the library with your library card. But that's a format that, even though it's older, we have a lot of people who want to use that still. Either their car still has a CD player. It's just less confusing. Everybody knows how you take the disc out. You put the disc in your player, you're good to go. So we have room for those. And then we have all of our adventure passes. We have STEAM kits, wellness kits. There are free seats still. So I know we're kind of in the midsummer, but if you're planning ahead for anything you want, sure, greens and that type of stuff, you want to plant a fall crop of beets or carrots, there are still free seeds that we have from a donation. Lots and lots of stuff to discover at the library.
1: Speaking of seeds, and I know we're up against a break, but very quickly before we get to that, last note about the renovations and the new space. Maybe on a hot day like today, it doesn't seem as appealing, but there is a beautiful little outdoor space there, too.
0: We do. We have a pollinator garden, and the donor benches have arrived. So there are several seating locations near there. There is lots of stuff in bloom right now, wild bergamot, some of the grasses, the cup plant is coming along, echinacea, milkweed is kind of spent now in our garden at least. I think we've got some brown-eyed Susans, and I'd have to look at the rest. But there's a lot of color and interest, and it's just really peaceful. And there's some shady spots and sunny spots. So,
1: all right. Talking with Sarah Kernoyer with the Beaver Dam Community Library. Lots more to talk about when we come back. We're going to jump into some of the great programs that are coming up at the library, including a couple that are happening today. So stay tuned for that here on Community Comment. That's next on 95.3 WBEV, powered by Daily Dodge.
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1: 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We're visiting with Sarah Kernoyer from the Beaver Dam Community Library. Got a chance to talk about all the great new additions and updates during the renovations. And one of the great things that happens at the library long before the renovations took place is, Sarah, you guys have a long history of providing a lot of different programs for different groups in the community. So I want to jump into some of those because you got quite a bit of things coming up, including today. There's not one, but two different programs happening today. Tell us about that, and then we'll jump into some more programs.
2: Sure. Part of our America 250 celebration, we've had a series of events. Today at 1 until 3 is America's birthday party. So that's an all ages, all abilities event. There will be some red, white, and blue cupcakes and some firecracker crafts. Ooh. And some other activities. So I don't have them all listed, but Miss Sam is ready to celebrate America with everybody. And I think all kids love a good birthday party.
1: Oh, of course. And this is so nice too, right? We just, 4th of July, we just celebrated America's 250. And I have been telling people, I said, hey, really the 4th of July this year kind of just kicks off the celebration because it's kind of it, right? It just turned 250. So now we kind of get to spend the rest of the year celebrating. So that is a great program. And then after that tonight, speaking of patriotic programs, you got something else related to that as well.
2: That's right. We're really happy to have our local historian Roger Knoll coming in to do a program on Beaver Dam's 4th of July celebrations through the years. So both of these programs will be taking place in the lower level.
1: Okay.
2: The library is a cooling center, so you have to brave the heat to get there. But once you're inside, it's nice and cool, and you're welcome to stay till close. It's 7 o'clock. Although Roger's program does go until 7:30, so okay, that one starts at 6 o'clock. And there are all kinds of celebrations. These are really popular with the folks who love our local history, people who want to remember some of these things or to talk about it with other people who remember the celebrations over the years. And we've seen a lot of iterations of 4th of July celebrations and different fests. We just had Beaver Fest this past weekend. So I don't know if that one made it into this program, but maybe next year.
1: But I'm always just amazed at Roger's just unbelievable amount of knowledge of Beaver Dam history. It really is pretty impressive.
2: It does. And if anybody is interested in studying up on local history or genealogy, that is part of what you'll find in the technology area. So we have our entire local history section there. We have family books published on families that have their genealogy recorded. We have cemetery indexes. We've got old city directories, yearbooks. Some people make good use of those, looking up past classmates or just kind of reminiscing, some nostalgia factor. And then we have various files on different businesses that have opened in town, notable people from our community, which we really have a lot. Local history is really a core feature, and since we've digitized our newspaper microfilm collection, people are also able to access that themselves when the library is closed. Because some people, you don't always want your research to be tied down to Monday through Friday, 9 to 7, Saturday, 9 to 4. So if you've got a subscription, you can access that outside with ancestry.org.
1: Okay.
2: Or ancestry.com.
1: Very good. And you've got some more fun stuff coming up this week. In fact, kind of sticking with that, America and history theme, you've got a book club coming up tomorrow. Tell us about that.
2: Sure. So Anita Strike is the Community and Information Services Librarian, and she's got the book club that meets monthly. So tomorrow's book

0: is The Revolutionary Samuel Adam by Stacy Schiff. And so there's a great group of folks. They're always open to having new people come. And the next book for August, it looks like we're taking a little break, but Anita will have more info about that coming out. And you can find all of that from our website on the events calendar at beaverdamlibrary.org. But another really cool one we have coming up on Thursday, so tomorrow, is Pint Size Polkas.
1: Yeah, I'm very curious. Woo-hoo. I saw Pint Size Polkas. I'm very curious about this.
0: So Mike Schneider is an award-winning polka musician. There was an article on WPR not long ago about him and the heritage of polka in Wisconsin. So I'm a big polka fan. I know not everybody loves it. But there are a lot of people that do. And so this is a kid-friendly program, but the polka is for all ages, and we're all kids at heart. So come on down to the library from 2 to 3 to hear Mike Schneider from Pint Size Polkas.
1: I know our very own Barn Show host, Jeff Hall, is producing for us here today. I bet he's up there super excited about that right now. So that should be fun. And then you got a couple more things coming up this week on Friday.
0: Sure do. And I would just like to say, I like when I go to the fair and hear the Barn Show.
1: Yes.
0: So that is always awesome. I appreciate that one. Yeah, Friday Fun on Friday from 11 to 12. This sunshine is going to be put to use making cyanotype prints.
1: All right. Tell us what these are.
0: So this is a photosensitive paper. And you can lay out different objects to create patterns or a landscape or a portrait. So Ms. Sam will have various, props or pieces. Supplies, let's call it that. Supplies as well as the paper. And I imagine they'll be taking that outside to expose it to sunlight, which will develop the cyanotype paper. And we've got books about that, so you can always come check it out and learn more. That one is also an all abilities program, so everybody is welcome. We'd like to do a lot of intergenerational programming. And speaking of that, we also have the D&D Club at 4:30 on Friday. And beginners are welcome to come, as well as those who already know how to create a character or participate in a D&D game. We have some volunteer game masters that will lead players through that.
1: All right, fantastic. That's all just this week. Let's start jumping into next week a little bit and tell us about a couple of things you got coming up next week at the library.
0: Okay, well, a lot of people have heard about story time.
1: Yes.
0: They are very popular, very well attended this year. It's so wonderful to see the kids and families and to hear them singing. So to anybody that's looking for a quiet library, we have study rooms. But Monday mornings during story time are probably not going to be your quiet time, because you're going to hear those joyful noises of kids and their caregivers engaging in early literacy play, singing, talking, using shaker eggs. So story time is at 9:30 on Mondays. And then for those who want a little bit more laid back experience, because we've been having kind of averaging around 50 people at that story time, the afternoon session from 1 to 2 is a little more quieter, laid back. So if you've got children that could appreciate that type of environment over a noisier one in the morning, they're welcome to try that. And story times are active experiences with books and singing and movement. So even if your child doesn't sit still to listen to a story cover to cover, that's just fine. There'll be a lot of things to engage in. And it's just a really great time and a good place to make connections.
1: All right, very good. Talking with Sarah Kernoyer with the Beaver Dam Community Library. We've got to step aside for a break. When we come back, we'll talk about some more programs coming up at Beaver Dam Community Library. And of course, we are talking with the library.

0: 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That's all coming up on Community Comment here on 95.3 WBEV, powered by Daily Dodge.
1: ABC News, I'm Chuck Sievertson. President Trump has countermanded the order of an ICE official saying that vehicle stops by immigration police cannot be suspended. This after recent deaths during traffic stops in Maine and Texas. A member of all ICE teams will wear a body camera, says Homeland Security. Being questioned today by the Senate Judiciary Committee about making his job permanent, Acting Attorney General Todd Blanche.
2: I'm proud of what we've done to help American families see safer streets and to have a fair shot at the life they're working to build.
1: New threat from President Trump against Iran.
3: We're going to knock out all their power plants. We're going to knock out all their bridges unless they get to the table and negotiate.
1: Iran's threatening to stop all energy exports from the region. New numbers about the cost of living this morning. The producer price index, tracking prices at the wholesale level, a smaller increase last month, but prices were still 5.5% higher than a year ago. This is ABC News.
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5: You almost wonder with Mizorowski if he's able to set guys up with his fastball and take a little off and then run it up there at 102 and run it by him. 2-2, and that's what he did. 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And Bauer sends one out to center, racing back his hill, at the track, wall, grand slam!
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7: Now this news update on Wisconsin Radio Network. I'm Matt Kelly. The White House is denying a disaster relief request from Governor Tony Evers. The request covered Marathon, Bayfield, Manitowoc, and Racine counties, which were not covered by aid approved earlier this year. More than $22 million in relief was announced by President Trump, alongside endorsements for a number of Wisconsin Republicans. Evers has 30 days to appeal the denial and says he'll fight to get Wisconsin every cent it's due. The Wisconsin Department of Health Services is confirming its first detections of West Nile virus for the summer. Epidemiologist Rebecca Osborne says always use insect repellent outdoors to keep those mosquitoes away.
8: We also recommend that you wear long sleeves and pants, which is very hard to do when it's really hot. But there are certain materials out there that can be intentionally made for hot weather that are still long sleeves and long pants.
7: DHS says mosquitoes in Milwaukee County and a bird in Bayfield County tested positive for the virus. This is Wisconsin Radio.
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And you won't want to miss it. 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It's part

sunshine mixed with clouds at times today, with daytime highs approaching 93. North winds 5 to 10 miles per hour. Partly cloudy skies tonight, lows of a low around 68. A blend of clouds and sun tomorrow, slight chance of thunderstorms, highs around 84. I'm meteorologist Jennifer Wojcicki on 95.3.

0: store for floors and so much more. Cale Zomer filling in for Justin Wilsky today. We're joined by Sarah Kernoyer with the Beaver Dam Community Libraries. Before the break, we were talking about some of the fun programs and events coming up here this week and starting into next week. And there are so many things coming up at the library. We'd love to talk about every single one. We simply don't have time, but we want to make sure we still highlight a few more coming up here in July and August. And one of the first ones I want to touch on is late next week, and that is Miss Kim's Amazing Animals. Tell us about this.
1: Ooh, real crowd pleaser. Miss Kim and her amazing animals have been to the library quite a few times, and so popular we have two sessions planned for Thursday the 23rd, one at 10 a.m. and one at 2 p.m. Miss Kim not only does fun facts about the animals, so you learn things, but she also includes time to get up close personal, observe them, interact with them, and ask questions about them. So some of the animals she's brought in the past have been chinchillas.
0: Ooh.
1: Super soft, highly recommend touching them if you're comfortable with that. A funny bunny. She does some good stuff with that. A tortoise. Pythons. So we've got the reptiles. We've got the mammals. She doesn't often bring birds. That could be a surprise. Sometimes she's had a tarantula. And one of my favorites, if they... And I'm not sure if this is planned, but the hermit crab races. You wouldn't think hermit crabs racing would be that exciting, but oh my goodness, does the crowd go wild and cheer on these hermit crabs, and it's a really good time. So I encourage everybody to consider coming to the library next Thursday at either 10 or 2 p.m. to engage with Ms. Kim and her amazing animals.
0: Yeah, we have some friends whose kiddos were at the last one, and they were just raving about how awesome, and we're not going to miss the next one because it was great. So that is next Thursday, July 23rd, as you mentioned, two opportunities at 10 a.m. and 2 p.m. And then the next day, you've got some Friday fun going on. Tell us about this.
1: So the Friday funs alternate between a movie and a creative or process or product art. So Friday, July 24th, it's a movie. And there is a wizard, there is a cat, and there are a whole bunch of little blue Smurfs that will be running around. So from 11 to 12:30, there is popcorn served with that. And that one is just a really low-key program, but great way to get inside and enjoy some cool air.
0: Yeah, I love that, too. It's kind of in the middle of the day, because a lot of times you got to wait till the night to go see the movie, but that's great, because then you can go take in a movie during the day, be in the nice air conditioning, and then you still got your night free to do to whatever you want. So that is Friday, July 24th, starting at 11 a.m., and then I want to jump ahead to the next week, that last week in July, and tell us a little bit about the Teen Zone event that's going to be going on.
1: Sure. So Teen Zone will be a movie, too. Five nights at Freddy's, Supernatural Pizza Parlor with a lot of characters. And so that is intended for teens and tweens, 12 to 17. There are snacks served at the movies. And Miss Sam would love to have a great turnout. So if you've got young people in your lives and you want to send them, that would be super. I was just scanning to see if we had another Teen Zone. They just did one yesterday where they made beaded plants.
0: Oh,
1: so
0: okay.
1: There are art projects as well. And she shakes it up and provides a little something for different interests and is always open to hearing the teens who come and what they're interested in or asking for as far as programs go.
0: All right, very good. And then later in the week that week, on Thursday, a little bingo. Who doesn't love a little bingo?
1: I think everybody loves the bingo. I mean, well, maybe not every single person, but a very popular library bingo is free. You can join for free rounds. It starts at 2 o'clock until 3.

3 o'clock, Miss Sam usually has some fun prizes to choose from. Keep in mind, this is a free program, so there are no cash prizes. You don't have to buy a ticket. It's just get your card and have a good time. It's a great way for

0: Well, we look forward to National Night Out every year, and I really have to say that our Beaver Dam Police Department and Fire Department have a presence there, as well as our DPW, Public Works. So if you haven't been yet, I encourage you to come, especially if you're a fan of police officers, firefighters and EMTs, and big trucks. So I always enjoy that part. The Dodge County Sheriffs are often there, as well as a lot of other community service organizations. Oftentimes the library is next to the Camo Group, Kids and Mentors outside.
1: Yep.
0: So I always like seeing what they're doing, because they come up with great project, or like a great game that the kids like. And they actually, I was at a conference last week, Play Make Learn, and we had to, my table had to do an activity where we created a game out of just kind of random pieces of stuff. And one of the people at our table spotted a pool noodle in the pile. And I was inspired by a game Camo had 2 years ago where they had like a fishing pole game, and you hooked a paper bag, and inside the paper bag was a surprise.
1: Okay.
0: And so my table crafted it. We had to use some duct tape and yarn and all sorts of pom-poms, and we made our own fishing game inspired by Camo. But it's always a great time to come out and see what all of the various organizations that serve our community or have things to offer have out. And so it's just a great event, and the library is really happy to be a part of that.
1: Fantastic. And again, that is happening Tuesday, August 4th. I believe I want to say the event itself runs 4 to 8 maybe. And so out at Swan Park in Beaver Dam, a great event to check out. And everything we've been talking about here, this is really just kind of a sampling of all the different programs and events you have at the library. I mean, there's lots of story times, there's craft workshops, there's a Pokemon club, a whole lot of other things. If people want to check out all the other programs and events that we didn't get a chance to talk about here, where can they find the information on that?
0: They can visit the library and pick up one of our summer newsletters, or online. There's two options. You can go to beaverdamlibrary.org and click on events on the button, or if you have the Monarch To Go app on your phone, one of the menu items right there on the homepage is events, and it'll take you right into the events calendar, so you can scan it. You can even add your email address for a reminder. It doesn't offer text ones yet.
1: Okay.
0: Hopefully that'll be something we'll suggest to the developers of the app. But currently you can get an email reminder, so that's helpful.
1: Super. That sounds great. Talking with Sarah Kernoyer with the Beaver Dam Community Library. And it is the library at its core. You're all about the books, and we got to talk a little bit about books while you're here. And I know you've got a couple of book recommendations. You brought a book with you. What book you got there?
0: Okay, so this book is called Endlessly Ever After: Pick Your Path to Countless Fairy Tale Endings. So it's by Laurel Snyder and illustrated by Dan Santat. And this is one I just learned about last week. It was published a couple of years ago, but it's a choose-your-own-adventure picture book.
1: Oh, I love that.
0: So we were familiar, at least I, that was one of the series that I read as a kind of an expanding reader in elementary school. A lot of choose-your-own-adventures. I liked it because you could get a different ending every time. If you didn't like it, you just went back and started over with new choices. So Endlessly Ever After follows Little Red Riding Hood as she tries to get to Grandma's house, and she encounters a lot of different options for what she could do as she goes. So there are all kinds of great books that we share with children, and you can find those. The library staff is always happy to make recommendations, and if you like to do your own research, then you could use Novelist, and that's available on our website as well. There is a K-8 version if you're looking for the young people in your life or yourself, and then it also has a full version that covers fiction and non

0: nonfiction. You can search by appeal terms like dialogue driven, fast paced, thriller, mystery. I don't have them all in my head, but Novelist is a really robust tool. You can find if there's an author you love, you can put their name into the search bar and get read-alikes for authors who write like the author. I know for a long time I was helping a patron find books that were set in small towns and talked about kindness. There are historical novels. So yeah, there are just a whole ton of things that either we can help you find or you can explore on your own.
1: And speaking of books, one of the things you have there, which I love, is the awesome display. Talk about the awesome display.
0: Well, this one is an interactive one. So library staff, we're all readers. And whether we're reading with our eyes or with our ears using audiobooks or in graphic novel format, everybody who works at the library enjoys reading. And so do a lot of our patrons. So the awesome display is one where if you've just finished something awesome, and it's not limited to just books, maybe it's a movie, you can get a card as you're returning it that you insert in the item, and then the staff goes, this one is flagged as an awesome book. Somebody really enjoyed this, or this movie, or this audiobook, and they will put it on the awesome display. So we keep a list, and you can find that on the library catalog. So if you want to place a hold or see what's been awesome, it's updated every 6 months. So there's usually kind of the fall version and the spring version, and we just keep adding to it. Right now, one of the books on display is called Our Favorite Day of the Year. And it's a children's picture book about a classroom of kids who are sharing their favorite holidays. The little post-it note on this one says it includes Pi Day. So if you're a Pi fan, there's one that shares that holiday. There is a book titled We Are Definitely Human, a book by X Fang, and it's got some aliens on the cover. Brian Bilston is a poet, and he has a book called Alexa, What Is There to Know About Love? And my photo is not letting me... it says poetry that actually makes sense. So he writes some realistic stuff. If you aren't a poetry person because you think I can't get into that, maybe give Brian Bilston a try. He's very readable. Literal wordplay, but it's not a sonnet. If you're there, for a nonfiction, there is Strata: Stories from Deep Time by Laura Popick, and that one talks about geology and the strata of the Earth. So there are some fun ones. Also on there is Between Shades of Gray by Ruta Sepetys, and I'm goofing up that last name, but I'll give it my best. S-E-P-E-T-Y-S.
1: Okay.
0: And this is not the other Gray novel. This one is a historical fiction for young adults about during the Soviet era and the Baltic states. So Lithuanians who were sent to a concentration camp in Siberia. This was one of my picks. It was a book I really enjoyed. Ruta has written a number of historical fiction. Young adult fiction is great for adults who also want to read about some tough topics, but maybe not as explicitly as might be in an adult fiction work of fiction for the general audience. So this is a tale of survival, of persistence and perseverance in history. So,
1: all right. Very good. Sounds like some great recommendations there. We've got to step aside one more time. When we come back, we'll start to wrap things up here with Sarah Kernoyer from the Beaver Dam Community Library. We're going to touch on a great new

0: A great new addition to the community that the library was involved in. That's next here on Community Comment from 95.3 WBEV.
1: Ashley Dobrzynski out here at our Brat Fry from 11 to 1. We are here at Mayville Tire with Keith. Keith, what do we got going on today?
2: Brat Fry today from 11 to 1. We got plenty of seating inside and out, so you guys can either enjoy the sunshine or sit inside in air conditioning.
1: The sitting inside in air conditioning is probably going to be a really big appeal today, right?
2: I would definitely agree with that. Seeing it feels like it's clipping on 100 already.
1: Yes, it is very hot out here, but definitely worth it for the brat fries. And today we have our summer sweepstakes presented by Newman Pools and Hometown Glass and Improvement. And Keith, what would you do if you won $4,000?
2: Not going to say. I wouldn't be on a beach somewhere because it's also hot there, but at least you can put your feet in the water.
1: Very true. We are out here at Mayville Tire, and Keith, can you remind us the address and where we can find us?
2: It's 1420 Horicon Street, right next to Fox Brothers Piggly Wiggly.
1: Awesome. Thank you so much.
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1: And welcome back to Community Comment on 95.3 WBEV, powered by Daily Dodge. 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We've got Sarah Kernoyer with the Beaver Dam Community Library with us here as we start to wind things down on the program. And the last thing we want to talk about with you today, Sarah, is a really neat new addition to the community that's not at the library, but the library was involved. It's the Storybook Trail. Tell us about this.
2: Yeah, so we're really excited to be part of this new amenity at the Hicks Overlook at Edgewater Park. So the Storybook Trail is a quarter-mile grassy loop trail that is an outdoor engagement, and you read a book on your walk. So there are stations with the pages of the books. They have activities, things to do, maybe not while it's this hot, but things like hop to the next page. And so it promotes early literacy, it promotes physical activity, and it provides families and others with a shared outdoor screen-free activity. So we were really happy to partner with the Parks Department of Beaver Dam, as well as Chelsea Deaton and Jen Hiley, who were members of Leadership Beaver Dam.
1: Yeah.
2: And this was their project. They had a vision for an outdoor activity with Storybook Trail. They'd heard of it. We at the library had always had a hope to be able to do a project like this. We have resources from our system for kits we can check out. So right now, Mother Bruce is the book on display. And there is a shelter with shade, picnic tables, a portable restroom, and it is a dog-friendly environment. So we encourage people to head on out and check out that Storybook Trail and let us know what you think.
1: Yeah, that is so fun, again, out there by Edgewater Park. And, you know, what a great way to get the kids outside, because maybe normally just on a hiking trail, maybe they're, I'm bored. And now you kind of get to be interactive on the trail. So that's really fun. Again, one last time before we get out of here, if anybody wants to learn anything more about what's going on at the library, remind folks where they can find that information.
2: Sure, you can visit us at 311 North Spring Street. 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
1: And make sure to follow the Beaver Dam Community Library on Facebook as well, too, because
2: yes,
1: you got a lot of updates there, I know. So
2: we sure do.
1: Make sure you do that. Sarah, great to see you. Thanks for spending some time with us today.
2: Thank you, Kale. Glad to be here.
1: That is Sarah Kernoyer with the Beaver Dam Community Library. That is going to do it for today's community comment here on 95.3 WBEV. We'll see you out at Mayville Tire for the Brat Fry.
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6: From ABC News, I'm Michelle Franzen. The Senate confirmation hearings underway for acting Attorney General Todd Blanche, President Trump's pick to become the next permanent AG. Senators questioned Blanche on a variety of issues, including the DOJ's handling and release of the Jeffrey Epstein files. Here's ABC's Peter Haralambos.
7: It is interesting to see how Blanche is responding, in particular to questions about the Epstein affair, where there's this bipartisan criticism at times. And we're actually hearing at times new things from Blanche that kind of contradict his past statements. For example, he tried to defend the fact that he hasn't been meeting personally with Epstein victims. He says by law he's not allowed to do that, or by policy, which is kind of a newer explanation. He also claimed that the DOJ is willing to investigate claims brought by Epstein victims. That contradicts remarks he made about 6 months ago, where he basically said the Department of Justice no longer has open investigations into Epstein.
6: The Senate confirmation hearing also taking place for Jay Clayton, President Trump's pick to serve as Director of National Intelligence. The president lifting the temporary pause on vehicle stops by federal officers during immigration operations. It reverses the stop Homeland Security Secretary Mark Wayne Mullen put into place yesterday following the fatal shootings by federal officers in Maine and Texas. Tensions between the U.S. and Iran continuing to intensify after CENTCOM announcing that the U.S. completed another round of strikes targeting Iran's coastal defense systems.
8: This fight is now focused on a battle for the Strait of Hormuz, which ships were able to pass through freely before the war started. Iran has been firing on cargo ships and American allies. The U.S. overnight launching a seven-hour wave of strikes aimed at degrading Iran's ability to threaten commercial shipping, and the president says these attacks will escalate in the coming days.
6: ABC's Mary Bruce. Parts of central Texas bracing for potentially catastrophic flooding. Some areas receiving more than 10 inches of rain, and more is on the way. You're listening to ABC News.
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6: Toxic smoke from hundreds of wildfires in Canada moving south, and the air quality for millions of Americans soon turning unhealthy. Here's ABC's Ginger Z.
10: Throughout Canada, there are more than 800 wildfires burning. All that smoke provoking air quality alerts from the Great Lakes to New York and New England. In Manchester, New Hampshire, a thick, haunting haze turning skies an eerie shade of orange.
6: Wildfires also triggering thousands of evacuations in northern Minnesota. And in California, hot and dry conditions fanning flames.

0: Ames in Napa County. A bipartisan panel in Wisconsin finds that the world's richest man likely broke state law when he handed out $1 million checks to voters in 2025 state Supreme Court election.
1: The Wisconsin Elections Commission has referred complaints against billionaire Elon Musk to prosecutors, saying there's probable cause he violated the state's election bribery law. The panel points to Musk's social media posts and million-dollar checks handed to voters just before the 2025 Wisconsin Supreme Court election. The Brown County District Attorney will now decide whether to file criminal charges. Musk's attorneys have argued the giveaways were protected free speech and designed to promote opposition to what they called activist judges.
0: ABC's Dave Packer. A 67-million-year-old T-Rex fossil just sold for $50.1 million. It makes it the most valuable dinosaur ever sold at auction. A 12-foot-tall, 38-foot-long fossil, one of the largest ever unearthed. Michelle France,
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3: A heat advisory continues. Sunshine mixed with clouds at times today, with daytime highs approaching 93. North winds 5 to 10 miles per hour. Partly cloudy skies tonight, lows of aloft around 68. A blend of clouds and sun tomorrow, slight chance of thunderstorms, highs around 84. I'm meteorologist Jennifer Wojcicki on 95.3 WBEV, powered by Daily Dodge. Currently, it's 84 degrees.
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1: ABC News, I'm Michelle Franzen. Acting Attorney General Todd Blanche facing heated questions at a Senate confirmation hearing today to become AG. In opening remarks, Blanche touted the Justice Department's work so far.
2: I'm proud of what we've done to help American families see safer streets and to have a fair shot at the life they're working to build.
1: Senators from both sides of the aisle asking about the Justice Department's handling of the Epstein files, along with the DOJ-IRS settlement with President Trump that led to the creation of the so-called anti-weaponization fund. Blanche says that's no longer being pursued. North of San Antonio, Texas, intense rainfall in the town of Bernie, triggering life-threatening flash flooding. Some areas receiving 10 inches of rainfall and more on the way. Heavy smoke from hundreds of Canadian wildfires creating air quality alerts in the U.S. and a Mars-like haze over parts of Minnesota and New York's Niagara Falls. The producer price index, which tracks what wholesaler

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8: A heat advisory continues. Sunshine mixed with clouds at times today, with daytime highs approaching 93. North winds 5 to 10 miles per hour. Partly cloudy skies tonight, lows of aloft around 68. A blend of clouds and sun tomorrow, slight chance of thunderstorms, highs around 84. I'm meteorologist Jennifer Wojcicki on 95.3 WBEV, powered by Daily Dodge. Currently 86.

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1: We know that the weather plays a crucial role in how our crops grow and, in turn, how the marketplace reacts. We've talked at length this growing season about the weather thus far, but I sat down with John Heinberg, market advisor from Total Farm Marketing, and he rubbed his crystal ball a little bit, looking into what future forecasts could do for this year's crop.
2: And now the weather forecasts are starting to moderate. I'm just looking at even here, you know, Wisconsin's forecast, you know, starting into, you know, end of the month here, we're going to be back in the 70s and 80s for highs. Moisture still in, you know, plenty of moisture still in the ground at this time frame. So if this crop can get through these next few days here and the cooler temperatures kick back in again, you know, you're going to see this crop get by and be in pretty good shape overall. And that's probably some of the reason we're looking at the market this morning trading softer, is the pure fact that weather forecast are moderating going into August, and that's a key time for both finishing out this corn crop and as well as getting that bean crop put together.
1: 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Stick around. We'll take a look at how the numbers are moving right after this.
3: Wisconsin soybean growers know how challenging the markets are these days, and so do the farmers on the Wisconsin Soybean Marketing Board, like Matt Wagenson. He's currently vice president, and he says when he looks at the investments being made with Wisconsin soybean dollars, it's an easy sell.
4: Yeah, I think as farmers retire and you get younger groups, you get an age of kids that want to know, why is this little $100 off my load of beans or whatever, and they start looking a little harder at what you're doing with that checkoff dollar. It's amazing how I'll be at a function in town and someone will say, hey, Waggy, what'd you do with this or that? And I'm like, well, you know, go to Sean's site, go to Rodrigo's site, go see what Damon's doing. Look at NCSRP and what we're doing across the North Central region for research. It's a pretty easy sell. What Wisconsin's doing with their checkoff dollars.
3: Matt Wagenson, vice president of the Wisconsin Soybean Marketing Board. 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
1: I'm Kylie Allen for the Midwest Farm Report, coming to you from this year's Farm Technology Days. We're out here in Stratford, and I'm taking a quick little break to take a look at some of the numbers. Midday from Chicago, cash corn is trading down 4 cents at 4.33¾. New crop corn up 3 cents at 4.63½. Cash soybeans moving up 5¼ at 12.07¼. New crop soybeans down 3¾ at 11.87¼. July wheat contracts up 4¼ at 6.31¼. August class 3 milk contracts moving down 3 cents at 16.98. And September class 3 milk trading down 10 cents at 17.36. For more agriculture news and an update on why numbers are moving the way they are, find it all on our website at MidwestFarmReport.com. For the Midwest Farm Report, I'm Kylie Allen. 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
5: From ABC News, I'm Michelle Franzen. Heated confirmation hearings underway for two of President Trump's picks to head the most powerful law enforcement and intelligence agencies. Acting Attorney General Todd Blanche, who is the nominee to become the next AG, pushing back on criticism over the Justice Department's IRS settlement deal with President Trump that led to the creation of the so-called anti-weaponization fund. ABC's Jay O'Brien with more.
6: John Cornyn said, is there anything in writing foregoing the plaintiff's ability, the president's ability in this case, to demand that this weaponization fund be created, because the Attorney General has said it's dead, but there's nothing in writing that reflects that. And he pressed Todd Blanche on that. And the Attorney General said, well, it wouldn't be the plaintiff's ability to create this fund. It would be up to the department to create it in the first place. But he largely sidesteps the question.
5: Jay Clayton also facing questions at his confirmation hearing to become the next director of national intelligence. Ranking member Senator Mark Warner asking Clayton about his views on the 2020 election.
7: Let me just ask you, it should be a simple question. Do you deny that Joe Biden won the 2020 election?
8: Senator, I'm not an election denier. Joe Biden was certified as the president of the United States.
5: In San Francisco, a search and rescue operation continuing for three people still missing after a boat began sinking near Alcatraz Island. ABC's Trevor Ault is in San Francisco.
9: Coast Guard racing to the scene, but by the time they arrived, the bottom two levels of that three-level cruiser were underwater. It's unclear if anyone was wearing a life vest. One passenger rushed to shore was later pronounced dead. 13 passengers were safely rescued. three people were taken to the hospital with injuries.

0: Officials say 20 people were on board and were relatives from the same family. The producer price index, that tracks what wholesalers pay before the goods reach consumers, fell 0.3% in June. That was a bigger drop than expected. You're listening to ABC News.
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0: Michigan officials issuing air quality alerts that stretch across the state and into other states due to toxic smoke from more than 800 wildfires burning in Canada. An orange haze impacting people in Minnesota, too, along with Niagara Falls. ABC's Ginger Z has more on wildfires burning here in the U.S.
2: Wildfires triggering thousands of evacuations in northern Minnesota. And out west, hot and dry conditions are supercharging flames in Napa County. Firefighters bulldozing fire lines to keep the combustion contained.
0: The CDC confirms cases of cyclosporiasis in 34 states as thousands come down with the intestinal illness. Michigan at the center of the parasitic infection with 400 more cases, health officials say, that were confirmed since yesterday. Cases in that state alone topping 3,000. Now a popular fast food chain announcing it's voluntarily removing some items as a precaution. Here's ABC's Stephanie Ramos.
3: Taco Bell saying they have voluntarily removed some ingredients at select locations as the foodborne parasite cyclosporiasis rapidly spreads across the U.S. The company stating public health officials have not confirmed a link to Taco Bell or any specific ingredient, supplier, restaurant, or retailer, adding they will closely monitor the situation.
0: Michigan health officials this week say early results of testing may point to lettuce or produce as a potential source. I'm Michelle Franzen, ABC News.
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0: The Dodge County Fair introduced its 2026 Fairest of the Fair, naming Bella Damro to serve as the fair's ambassador over the next year. After being crowned, Damro thanked her parents for encouraging her to apply and said she was excited to represent the Dodge County Fair after years of involvement through 4-H.
1: And with that, we are proud to announce this year's 2026 Dodge County Fairest of the Fair as Bella Damro.
0: Governor Tony Evers says Wisconsin will appeal after the Federal Emergency Management Agency denied part of the state's request for disaster assistance tied to severe storms and flooding this spring. According to the governor's office, FEMA denied public assistance for Bayfield, Marathon, and Racine counties, along with a statewide request for hazard mitigation funding. Evers criticized President Donald Trump and his administration over the decision and says the state will submit an appeal within the 30-day deadline. A section of Judson Drive is expected to close to through traffic beginning July 20th for street resurfacing. The closure runs from South Spring Street to South Lincoln Avenue and is expected to last until late August. Through traffic will be directed to use the assigned detour route on South Spring Street, Stone Street, and Jefferson Street. Local traffic will still be allowed in the closure area with caution. Your WBEV News continues in just a moment.
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0: Your WBEV News continues. The Wisconsin Department of Natural Resources is highlighting accessible outdoor recreation opportunities across the state during Universal Recreation Month. The DNR says Wisconsin State Park properties offer adaptive equipment, accessible cabins, fishing piers, beach wheelchairs, all-terrain wheelchairs, adaptive kayaks, and sensory-friendly resources to help people of all abilities enjoy the outdoors. July also marks Disability Pride Month and the anniversary of the Americans with Disabilities Act. Travelers flying out of Milwaukee-Mitchell International Airport now have another option for checking bags. The airport says its new premium bag check service lets passengers drop off checked luggage near the airport information desk and skip the airline ticket counter. The service costs $4 a bag in addition to any airline baggage fees and is available daily from 3 a.m. to 11 a.m. for travelers on Southwest, American, Delta, and Frontier. Families can travel back in time at two local libraries later this month with some help from living animals. JNR Aquatic Animal Rescue is bringing its Prehistoric Pets at the Library program to Fox Lake and Brownsville on Wednesday, July 22nd. The free program features reptiles, amphibians, and other animals that share

0: meets with prehistoric species, along with lessons about adaptation, conservation, and responsible pet ownership. I'm Allison Beggs reporting from the Daily Dodge News Center. 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
2: A heat advisory remains in effect. Sunshine mixed with clouds at times this afternoon, with daytime highs approaching 93. Northerly winds around 5 miles per hour. Lows dip down to about 68. Tonight, partly cloudy skies. Slight chance for storms. Tomorrow, daytime highs approaching 84. Sunshine mixed with clouds at times. I'm meteorologist Jennifer Wojcicki on 95.3 WBEV, powered by Daily Dodge. Currently, it's 86 degrees.
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6: In sports, the Brewers added some depth to their pitching staff, acquiring veteran hurler Lance McCullers Jr. from the Houston Astros on the lefty Colton Gordon today. McCullers played a key role in the Astros' 2017 and 2022 World Series titles. He's been on the injured list this season with shoulder issues. American League took the All-Star game last night 4-0. William Contreras, the only Brewer that got in the game, he flew out to right field and is only at bat. The Miz was there but did not pitch because he's resting his shoulder. Bucks will play another game in the Vegas Summer League tonight. They'll take on the Charlotte Hornets at 6:30. Milwaukee is 0-3 in Vegas so far this year. Beaver Dam's McKenna Nelson fell in the opening round of the match play at the U.S. Junior Girls Amateur Championship in Durham, North Carolina this morning. Selena Yeo of San Carlos, California won the first two holes and never trailed, winning 6-5. Beaver Dam will hold their Little League City Championships today. You can watch all three on Daily Dodge TV at 5 o'clock, the single A title game, at 6:30, the double A, and at 8 o'clock, the triple A titles. Wally and I will have the call on that one. You can see all of last night's American Legion scores on the sports tab at dailydodge.com. Beaver Dam, a post 146 White Construction, is home tonight at 6 o'clock. If you want to watch some Legion baseball. 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I'm Wade Bates on 95.3.

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2: 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Here's Chris Whitting.
3: Charlie was pretty handy. 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The wrenches would slip or they wouldn't fit the pipes. 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I'm sure you know the popular tool that Charlie invented. Most folks call it the monkey wrench. 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The original name was the monkey wrench. Either way you say it, it earned Charlie a real fortune, a veritable pipeline of cash. With the Success Journal, I'm Chris Whitting.
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7: Ashley Dobrzynski out here at our Brat Fry from 11 to 1. We are here at Mayville Tire with Keith. Keith, what do we got going on today?
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7: The sitting inside in air conditioning is probably going to be a really big appeal today, right?
8: I would definitely agree with that. 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
7: Yes, it is very hot out here, but definitely worth it for the brat fries. 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
7: Very true. We are out here at Mayville Tire. And Keith, can you remind us the address and where we can find us?
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7: 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Thank you so much.
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0: a conveyor belt that sits on top of the robot, which is designed to help Spot move packages from a delivery van to the front step of a house. 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
5: 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I'm Jim Ryan, ABC News. 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
5: From ABC News, Wall Street Now. A day after the Labor Department released a consumer price index that suggested slowing inflation, the producer price index published today reflects a similar trend. Prices for all goods and services at the wholesale level fell 0.3% from May to June. That mild inflation report has stocks rising today. The Dow Jones went into the midday up by nearly 200 points. The S&P this morning gained 0.25%. The NASDAQ was up 0.4%. A couple of companies want to pay billions for PayPal. Reuters says payment company Stripe and private equity firm Advent International have teamed up on an offer that values PayPal at about $53 billion. Remember Pop Rocks? Now picture chicken wings. Put them together and you get the newest menu item at Buffalo Wild Wings. A powdered shakeable topping gives what the fast food chain calls a burst of ranch flavor followed by an audible pop and crackle with every bite. Jim Ryan, ABC News.
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8: These are your political insights from ABC News. Democrats are ready to go on the attack as Acting Attorney General Todd Blanche appears on the Hill today for a confirmation hearing to get the job permanently. Expect lots of questions about the botched $1.8 billion settlement the president made with the government he's in charge of to pay people who claim they were victims targeted by the Biden administration. The arrangement also giving Trump and his family amnesty from IRS investigations and audits of their past dealings. And Democrats are also likely to bring up Blanche's controversial rollout of the Epstein files, as well as his past as President Trump's former personal attorney. Defense authorization bills usually pass with bipartisan support, but not Tuesday. Democrats in the Senate sinking a motion to move forward with the $1.15 trillion package. The vote was settled along party lines, though Senate Majority Leader John Thune changed his vote to allow him to bring the motion back to the floor at another time. The vote coming one day after the White House formally notified Congress about renewing military action in Iran. Dave Packer, ABC News.
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0: Brewers also made a roster move yesterday, sending reliever Easton McGee to the Kansas City Royals for cash. Edgerton's Casey Johnson edging Austin Nason and Carson Brown to win the 47th Slinger Nationals race last night. Johnson led just three of the 200 laps around the Slinger Speedway, but they were the three that count the most. He earns $20,000 for the win, plus another $3,000 in bonus money. Spain heading to the World Cup final for the first time in almost two decades, blanking France 2-0 in Arlington. The other semifinal is tonight. Defending champion Argentina takes on England. Bill Scott, Wisconsin Radio Network.
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0: phone and someone will say, hey, Waggy, what did you do with this or that? And I'm like, well, you know, go to Sean's site, go to Rodrigo's site, go see what Damon's doing. Look at NCSRP and what we're doing across the North Central region for research. 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
2: 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We're out here in Stratford, and I'm taking a quick little break to take a look at some of the numbers. Midday from Chicago, cash corn is trading down 4 cents at 4.33¾. New crop corn up 3 cents at 4.63½. Cash soybeans moving up 5¼ at 12.07¼. New crop soybeans down 3¾ at 11.87¼. July wheat contracts up 4¼ at 6.31¼. August Class 3 milk contracts moving down 3 cents at 16.98. And September Class 3 milk trading down 10 cents at 17.36. 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For the Midwest Farm Report, I'm Kylie Allen.
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1: From ABC News, I'm Michelle Franzen. The U.S. carried out rare daytime strikes today against Iran's coastal defense systems as the battle over the control of the Strait of Hormuz takes a new turn. Iran also firing back at U.S. assets in the region. ABC's Christian Cordero has more.
2: This video circulating online is from the southern port of Chabahar. Another video posted online shows Iran's retaliation in the escalating attacks, hitting a building in Kuwait that Iran's regime says stored U.S. weapons. Gulf allies, including Bahrain and Jordan, say their air defense systems have intercepted incoming missiles.
1: Key confirmation hearings taking place today, including Jay Clayton, President Trump's pick to become the next director of national intelligence. ABC's Peter Haralambos has more.
3: Multiple senators pressed Jay Clayton, a lawyer who currently serves as the U.S. attorney in Manhattan, about the outcome of the 2020 election. Georgia Senator John Ossoff.
4: Who won the 2020 election?
5: I'm not going to do this with you.
3: Clayton argued the questions amounted to political theater, but the remarks add to Democrats' criticism of Clayton's inexperience in intelligence matters and purported allegiance to Donald Trump. Clayton is still expected to be confirmed to replace Trump's acting pick for the job, whose brief yet controversial tenure has derailed the passage of a key surveillance law.
1: Tomorrow night, President Trump delivers a speech. Sources familiar with the matter tell ABC News his remarks could be related to the acting DNI's findings on the 2020 election. A day after the Labor Department released a consumer price index showing inflation eased last month, the producer prices out today, wholesale prices better than expected.
6: The producer price index offers a snapshot of inflation at the wholesale level by calculating prices that businesses are charging consumers and other businesses. Like the CPI, the PPI is subject to wild gyrations in the cost of food and energy. Strip out those things and producer prices last month rose 0.1%.
1: ABC's Jim Ryan. 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
1: In Mississippi, the investigation continues into the death of Nolan Wells while on a holiday boat trip with friends to Horn Island. The teen's parents met with the Jackson County District Attorney today, discussing the suspicious death of their son. Civil rights attorney Ben Crump, who represents the family, attending the meeting alongside Wells' family, telling reporters afterwards it was a respectful meeting, and she gave them an update on the case.
2: The thing to announce, she shared with the family that there will be a grand jury that she will turn this case over to once they have collected all the information and finished their investigation.
1: The family preparing to hold a funeral for Wells on Monday. BMW issuing a recall impacting 30,000 vehicles, several models on the list.
3: BMW's recall comes due to risk of fire from a short circuit in the starter relay. The recall report says the engine starter relay might corrode, then it can overheat and short circuit. The recall impacts certain 2018 to 2020 530 EX drive, 740 LEX drive, 530 EI performance, and 330 EI performance models. Dealers will replace the engine starter. Owners are being told to park their vehicles outside, away from any buildings, until the starter can be replaced. Recall notices will go out to owners in late August. Alex Stone, ABC News.
1: Outside San Antonio, intense rainfall continuing, creating severe flash flooding in some areas. Michelle Frank.
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2: A heat advisory remains in effect. Sunshine mixed with clouds at times this afternoon, with daytime highs approaching 93. Winds out of the north around 5 miles per hour. Lows level off around 67. Tonight, partly cloudy skies. Sunshine mixed with clouds at times. Tomorrow, slight chance for isolated storms. Highs around 87. I'm meteorologist Jennifer Wojcicki on 95.3 WBEV. 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

0: NBC News, I'm Michelle Franzen. Confirmation hearings taking place for Erica Schwartz, a former deputy surgeon general nominated to become the next CDC director. She faced questions about her views on autism and flu vaccines for children. GOP Senator Bill Cassidy, who's also a doctor, asked Schwartz if she would act independently and follow the science.
1: Will you have the ability and the firmness to stand up to that political meddling, to say, no, that's wrong and this is right?
2: Chairman, you have my assurances that I will continue.

0: to lead by my integrity. I will never compromise on the science. I will always, always have the public's health in mind.
1: The U.S. military launching daytime strikes against Iranian targets as control over the Strait of Hormuz escalates. Iran also targeting U.S. assets in the region. World Cup fever continuing. Atlanta hosting the semifinal round this afternoon between England and Argentina. The winner plays Spain in the final match on Sunday. This is ABC News.
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3: Now this news update on Wisconsin Radio Network. I'm Raymond Newport. Hot temperatures and smoky conditions outside, the Department of Natural Resources issuing an air quality alert for most of the state as Canadian wildfire smoke once again settles across Wisconsin. Be sure to limit your time outside and don't take part in any strenuous activities if you can avoid it. The head of a Madison nonprofit says the homeless population needs bug spray. We get more from Robin Colbert.
4: Madison Street Medicine Executive Director Brenda Conkle says insect repellent is not a qualifying purchase under the state's food benefits program. Her group serves around 200 people who regularly sleep outside and many who sleep in wooded areas who are at extra risk. Now, bugs can be especially concerning to people sleeping in wooded areas because ticks may carry diseases, including Lyme disease, and mosquitoes can carry West Nile virus.
3: That's Robin Colbert. I'm Raymond Newport. This is Wisconsin Radio.
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4: A heat advisory remains in effect. Sunshine mixed with clouds at times this afternoon, with daytime highs approaching 93. Winds out of the north around 5 miles per hour. Lows level off around 67. Tonight, partly cloudy skies. Sunshine mixed with clouds at times. Tomorrow, slight chance for isolated storms. Highs around 87. I'm meteorologist Jennifer Wojcicki on 95.3 WBEV. 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Right now, 90.

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1: From ABC News, I'm Michelle Franzen. The directive issued by HHS Secretary Mark Wayne Mullen to Paul's vehicle stops by federal agents following officer-involved shootings in Texas and Maine has been overturned by President Trump. In Maine, the state attorney general's office says it continues to investigate the fatal use of deadly force by federal law enforcement in this week's shooting of Colombian immigrant. ABC's Victor Oquendo says the family demanding a transparent investigation.
2: Outrage grows over a deadly shooting in Biddeford, Maine, where 25-year-old Johann Sebastian Guerrero was shot and killed, even though he was not the intended target of immigration officers. According to representation for the family, Guerrero had a Social Security number, as well as work authorization in the United States. DHS says Guerrero entered the country illegally in September 2023, but obtained a work permit in 2025.
1: The U.S. carried out a new round of strikes today targeting Iran's coastal defense systems. It comes as Iran and U.S. vow to control the Strait of Hormuz. Iran also firing at U.S. assets in the region. Acting Attorney General Todd Blanche facing heated questions at a Senate confirmation hearing today. Senators across the aisle asking Blanche about the Justice Department's handling of the Epstein files and the DOJ IRS settlement with President Trump that led to the creation of the Anti-Weaponization Fund, which faced scrutiny from lawmakers and the courts.
3: The settlement fund's just not moving forward.

0: There's no modification. It's just, it never started. No money went from the Treasury to any other account. There's no commissioners. It's not moving forward.
1: A Senate confirmation hearing also taking place for Jay Clayton, President Trump's pick to serve as the new Director of National Intelligence. In Atlanta, World Cup fans cheering on England or Argentina in the semifinal match getting underway this hour. The winner of today's game will take on Spain in the World Cup final on Sunday in New Jersey. That after Spain beat France yesterday. You're listening to ABC News.
2: Well, it's official. 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
1: The search for missing boaters in San Francisco Bay continuing after the vessel began sinking yesterday.
3: The search remains ongoing for three victims on board who went missing when the boat capsized. Why the boat took on water remains unclear today. It was a cabin cruiser type boat near Alcatraz. San Francisco Fire Chief Dean Crispin.
4: Our understanding was there was some kind of memorial service that they were engaging in. That's why they were using this particular vessel. They were hit by a wave or took on water and the boat capsized.
3: One victim died shortly after being found. 20 in total were on the boat. The effort now is to find the missing. Alex Stone, ABC News.
1: A bipartisan panel in Wisconsin found that the world's richest man likely broke state law when he handed out $1 million checks to voters in the 2025 state Supreme Court election.
5: The Wisconsin Elections Commission has referred complaints against billionaire Elon Musk to prosecutors, saying there's probable cause he violated the state's election bribery law. The panel points to Musk's social media posts and $1 million checks handed to voters just before the 2025 Wisconsin Supreme Court election. The Brown County District Attorney will now decide whether to file criminal charges. Musk's attorneys have argued the giveaways were protected free speech and designed to promote opposition to what they called activist judges.
1: ABC's Dave Packer. A 67-million-old T-Rex fossil sold for $50.1 million, the most valuable dinosaur ever sold at auction. Michelle Franz in ABC News.
6: A heat advisory remains in effect. Sunshine mixed with clouds at times this afternoon, with daytime highs approaching 93. Winds out of the north around 5 miles per hour. Lows level off around 67. Tonight, partly cloudy skies. Sunshine mixed with clouds at times. Tomorrow, slight chance for isolated storms. Highs around 87. I'm meteorologist Jennifer Wojcicki.

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1: ABC News, I'm Michelle Franzen. The U.S. military has begun a second wave of airstrikes today against Iranian targets. Iran also starting to fire at U.S. facilities, it says, in the region. ABC's Karen Travers says President Trump is also ramping up the rhetoric.
2: We heard from the president in an interview that he did with Fox News, a president again putting that threat on the table to go after infrastructure in Iran, saying if Iran does not make a deal, he could potentially target bridges and power plants in that country. It's a threat we've heard from him in the past. He has said this repeatedly, but notable that this comes as the United States has, of course, escalated the strikes against Iran over the past week.
1: Smoke from more than 800 wildfires burning in Canada, drifting into the U.S., leading to widespread air quality alerts and an orange haze settling over parts of Michigan, Niagara Falls, and New York. In the Southwest, torrential rain is the concern. In parts of central Texas, residents are

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2: Celebrate 65 years of Beaver Dam Youth Baseball Wednesday, July 15th, as we broadcast the City Little League Baseball Championship games on Daily Dodge TV. 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
3: Now this news update on Wisconsin Radio Network. I'm Raymond Newpert. An air quality and heat advisory both in effect for the rest of the day today. The Department of Natural Resources says smoke from Canadian wildfires has once again settled across the state. Limit your time outside and avoid doing any strenuous activities. Money from a man who faked his own death is now helping find missing people. We get more from Sean Maloney.
4: The Wisconsin Department of Natural Resources says restitution paid by Ryan Borgwart is already being put to use. Borgwart, the Green Lake kayaker who staged his own death and fled the country last year, was ordered to pay the agency for hundreds of hours spent searching for him. The DNR used about $9,000 from that restitution to buy new sonar equipment for underwater searches. It's already been used on 4 missions and helped locate 2 missing people. The agency says the technology improves search efforts while reducing risks for public safety divers.
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5: A heat advisory remains in effect. Sunshine mixed with clouds at times this afternoon, with daytime highs approaching 93. Winds out of the north around 5 miles per hour. Lows level off around 67. Tonight, partly cloudy skies. Sunshine mixed with clouds at times. Tomorrow, slight chance for isolated storms. Highs around 87. I'm meteorologist Jennifer Wojcicki on 95.3 WBEV. 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
1: From ABC News, I'm Michelle Franzen. Hostilities between the U.S. and Iran intensifying again today. The U.S. military launching a second round of strikes against Iran targets, and Iran's regime says it's also targeting U.S. assets in the region. ABC's Lama Hassan says the U.S. naval blockade is also back in place.

0: Democrats have long criticized Todd Blanche, a former defense attorney for President Trump.
1: In response to the blockade, the IRGC threatened to stop all energy exports from the Middle East and say that the export of oil and gas from the region will be either for everyone or no one. Key confirmation hearings taking place on Capitol Hill today. Those hearings include Acting Attorney General Todd Blanche, now the nominee to become the permanent AG.
0: Democrats have long criticized Todd Blanche, a former defense attorney for President Trump, for allegedly still treating Trump like a client. During an exchange with Senator John Kennedy about his friendship with Trump, Blanche might have given fuel to that criticism with a verbal slip-up.
2: Are you and President Trump friends?
3: I'm his lawyer, was his lawyer, and now I'm the deputy attorney general.
0: Blanche attempted to clarify the gaffe, claiming he's disagreed with the president and would refuse to do anything illegal at his direction. Peter Haralambos, ABC News.
1: Former Deputy Surgeon General Erica Schwartz, and now nominee to lead the CDC, also faced questions during her confirmation hearing. GOP Senator Bill Cassidy, who's also a doctor, asked Schwartz if she would act independently on vaccines and also follow the science.
4: Will you have the ability and the firmness to stand up to that political meddling to say, no, that's wrong and this is right?
5: Chairman, you have my assurances that I will continue to lead by my integrity. I will never compromise on the science. I will always, always have the public's health in mind.
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1: Michigan officials issuing air quality alerts across the state due to toxic smoke from more than 800 wildfires burning in Canada. An orange haze impacting people in Minnesota, too, with fires there along with Niagara Falls. In the Southwest, extreme rainfall is the threat. Parts of central Texas getting hit once again with flash flooding the concern. California's Department of Motor Vehicles notifying more than 10,000 drivers in the state that they may be required to a redo on their qualification testing after some answers raised red flags.
7: Thousands of drivers here in California are being told they have to retake their written driving test because a DMV suspects them of cheating. The DMV sent around 11,000 drivers letters saying their test showed irregularities. The LA Times reports that the DMV identified patterns in the results of driver knowledge tests indicating that some test takers may have taken part in cheating methods. The DMV won't confirm that or explain more. An unspecified number of those cases have been referred to prosecutors for possible charges, according to the LA Times. Alex Stone, ABC News, Los Angeles.
1: In France, a bill allowing adults with incurable illnesses to receive lethal medication was given final approval by the country's National Assembly. It follows a three-year effort to finalize the framework and clear legal, moral, and religious hurdles. The bill sets strict conditions for medically assisted suicide. I'm Michelle Franzen, ABC News.
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10: The Dodge County Fair has crowned Bella Damro as its 2026 Fairest of the Fair. Damro thanked her family and mentors for encouraging her to apply and says she's excited to represent the fair throughout the coming year. Governor Tony Evers says Wisconsin

0: will appeal FEMA's denial of additional disaster assistance for four counties and statewide hazard mitigation funding following April storms. The governor's office says joint assessments identified more than $20 million in eligible damages, and the state has 30 days to appeal. A section of Judson Drive will close to through traffic July 20th for street resurfacing. The closure is expected to last until late August. Local traffic may access the closure area with caution, but through traffic must follow the posted detour. Milwaukee Mitchell International Airport has launched Premium Bag Check. The airport says the service lets travelers drop off checked luggage near the airport information desk and skip the airline ticket counter. It costs $4 per bag plus airline baggage fees and runs daily from 3 a.m. to 11 a.m. Families can meet animals with prehistoric connections during free library programs July 22nd in Fox Lake and Brownsville. JNR Aquatic Animal Rescue says the presentations will include reptiles, amphibians, up-close encounters, photo opportunities, and lessons about conservation and animal care. I'm Allison Beggs reporting from the Daily Dodge News Center. Submit your news tips at dailydodge.com.
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2: A heat advisory remains in effect. Sunshine mixed with clouds at times this afternoon, with daytime highs approaching 93. Winds out of the north around 5 miles per hour. Lows level off around 67. Tonight, partly cloudy skies. Sunshine mixed with clouds at times. Tomorrow, slight chance for isolated storms. Highs around 87. I'm meteorologist Jennifer Wojcicki on 95.3 WBEV. 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

0: Franzen. In Mississippi, the investigation continues into the death of Nolan Wells, a teen who traveled with friends on a boat during a holiday celebration to Horn Island. He did not return. ABC's Aaron Katursky is in Ocean Springs and says his parents met with the county prosecutor today about the case.
1: The district attorney for Jackson County here, Angel Myers McElrath, will ultimately present the case to a grand jury. But today, she is there to offer services, victim services to Wells's parents before the grand jury decides whether the 18-year-old's death after a July 4th boat trip with friends involved a crime.
0: Escalations between the U.S. and Iran continuing, with the U.S. carrying out more strikes today on Iranian targets. It marks the first daytime U.S. strikes in Iran since the first 40 days of the war. President Trump in Pennsylvania this hour, speaking at a Defense Innovation Roundtable. And the producer

0: And the producer price index, tracking wholesaler prices, fell in June. 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
2: Now this news update on Wisconsin Radio Network, I'm Raymond Newpert. Stay safe from mosquitoes this summer. The Department of Health Services has its first detections of West Nile virus. Epidemiologist Rebecca Osborne says always use insect repellent.
3: We also recommend that you wear long sleeves and pants, which is very hard to do when it's really hot. But there are certain materials out there that can be intentionally made for hot weather that are still long sleeves and long pants.
2: Mosquitoes in Milwaukee County and a bird in Bayfield County tested positive for the virus. The Department of Natural Resources issuing an air quality alert for most of the state today as Canadian wildfire smoke settles in across Wisconsin. That goes alongside the heat advisory that's already in place. If you aren't already, limit your time outside due to that smoke and the heat, and do not take part in any strenuous activities if you can help it. More news online at WRN.com. I'm Raymond Newpert. 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
4: A heat advisory remains in effect. Sunshine mixed with clouds at times this afternoon, with daytime highs approaching 93. Winds out of the north around 5 miles per hour. Lows level off around 67. Tonight, partly cloudy skies. Sunshine mixed with clouds at times. Tomorrow, slight chance for isolated storms. Highs around 87. I'm meteorologist Jennifer Wojcicki on 95.3 WBEV. 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
1: Here's the snap. Rush is on. Love looks. Lost. Left side. Jaden Reed. Touchdown. Green Bay Packers. Quick toss. Golden right side. Got some blocking. Accelerates. 20. Spinning his way. 15. Takes a tackle. 10. To the 5. Cuts it back. Touchdown. Touchdown. Touchdown, Matthew Golden. His first career NFL touchdown.
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6: According to the USDA's NASS Crop Progress and Condition Report, the state of Wisconsin had 5.9 suitable days for field work last week. They note that it was a mostly dry week and allowed for hay to be cut and fertilizer and herbicides to be applied. Taking a look more specifically at some of those row crops, corn is beginning to silk and condition was rated 83% good to excellent. That's up 1 percentage point from last week. Soybeans were 42% blooming compared to the five-year average of 38%. Winter wheat harvest is slowly but surely underway. They say 5% is harvested and condition is 81% good to excellent. Again, up 1% from last week. Details about this story, as well as the current condition of the winter wheat crop, can be found at Midwest Farmer.

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1: From ABC News, I'm Michelle Franzen. The U.S. carried out rare daytime strikes today against Iran's coastal defense systems as the battle over control of the Strait of Hormuz takes a new turn. Iran also beginning to fire back at U.S. assets in the region. ABC's Christian Cordero has more.
2: This video circulating online is from the southern port of Chabahar. Another video posted online shows Iran's retaliation in the escalating attacks, hitting a building in Kuwait that Iran's regime says stored U.S. weapons. Gulf allies, including Bahrain and Jordan, say their air defense systems have intercepted incoming missiles.
1: Secretary Pete Hegseth announcing troops will be tested annually for testosterone levels.
3: Under the new policy, service members aged 30 and older will receive annual testosterone screenings as part of their routine health assessments. And those diagnosed with a testosterone deficiency will have the option to undergo testosterone replacement therapy. Low testosterone levels have long been a concern in the military, though doctors have raised concerns that the online popularity of the therapy could lead to overprescribing. Peter Haralambos, ABC News.
1: President Trump has overturned the pause on vehicle stops by federal agents during immigration operations. That directive issued yesterday by HHS Secretary Mark Wayne Mullen following officer-involved shootings in Maine and Texas. In Maine, the state attorney general's office says it continues to investigate the fatal shooting of a Colombian immigrant by federal law enforcement. ABC's Victor Oquendo says the family is demanding a transparent investigation.
4: Outrage grows over a deadly shooting in Biddeford, Maine, where 25-year-old Johann Sebastian Guerrero was shot and killed, even though he was not the intended target of immigration officers. According to representation for the family, Guerrero had a Social Security number, as well as work authorization in the United States. DHS says Guerrero entered the country illegally in September 2023, but obtained a work permit in 2025.
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1: In Texas, severe rainfall leading to life-threatening flood waters in central Texas already inundated. They're now bracing for more rain. Here's ABC meteorologist Leslie Lopez.
6: Loma Alta, Tivaldi, out toward Kerrville. We're looking at a 4 out of 4 flood risk. That's 2 inches of rain falling per hour. That's a lot of rain in a short amount of time. Again, we're going to add another 6 to potentially 12 inches of rain in some of these areas. You can see how heavy that rain is. It's also a slow mover, so it's going to dump rain over a particular area for a long period of time. In fact, if you're looking at Campwood, they've already received about 12 inches of rain, expected to receive more here today too. So this is going to continue through today into tomorrow.
1: A search and rescue operation continuing for 3 people still missing in the San Francisco Bay after a boat began sinking near Alcatraz Island. ABC's Trevor Ault is in San Francisco.
7: Coast Guard racing to the scene, but by the time they arrived, the bottom 2 levels of that 3-level cruiser were underwater. It's unclear if anyone was wearing a life vest. One passenger rushed to shore was later pronounced dead. 13 passengers were safely rescued. 3 people were taken to the hospital with injuries.
1: Officials say 20 people, most of them relatives, were on board. A 67-million-year-old T-Rex fossil just sold for $50.1 million. That's the most valuable dinosaur ever sold at auction. That's also one of the largest ever unearthed. It was found in South Dakota and nicknamed Gus. Michelle Franzen, ABC News.
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1: The Dodge County Fair has crowned Bella Damro as its 2026 Fairest of the Fair. Damro thanked her family and mentors for encouraging her to apply and says she's excited to represent the fair throughout the coming year. Governor Tony Evers says Wisconsin will appeal FEMA's denial of additional disaster assistance for four counties and statewide hazard mitigation funding following April storms. The governor's office says joint assessments identified more than $20 million in eligible damages, and the state has 30 days to appeal. A section of Judson Drive will close to through traffic July 20th for street resurfacing. The closure is expected to last until late August. Local traffic may access the closure area with caution, but through traffic must follow the posted detour. The Wisconsin Department of Natural Resources is celebrating the Universal Recreation Month by promoting accessible outdoor opportunities statewide. The agency says visitors can borrow adaptive equipment, enjoy accessible amenities, and attend Universal Recreation Month events through July at Wisconsin State Park System properties. Families can meet animals with prehistoric connections during free library programs July 22nd in Fox Lake and Brownsville. JNR Aquatic Animal Rescue says the presentations will include reptiles, amphibians, up-close encounters, photo opportunities, and lessons about conservation and animal care. I'm Allison Beggs reporting from the Daily Dodge News Center. Submit your news tips at dailydodge.com.
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3: A heat advisory continues until 8 p.m. tonight. Partly cloudy tonight with a low of 67. East winds 5 to 10 miles per hour. A blend of clouds and sun tomorrow. Slight chance for isolated storms, 87. Partly cloudy tomorrow night. Slight chance for isolated storms, lows around 65. I'm meteorologist Jennifer Wojcicki on 95.3 WBEV, powered by Daily Dodge. 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
1: ABC News, I'm Michelle Franzen. In Texas, law enforcement in Cypress on scene of a shooting at a Kroger store in Harris County. Captain Juan Flores is with the Constable Precinct 4 and says one walked out with injuries. Another victim found inside the store.
2: There's two individuals that have been shot. They both have been transported to local hospitals. They are going to be in critical condition. We're still waiting on the updates.
1: The investigation into a motive continues. The U.S. carrying out new round of strikes today targeting Iran's coastal defense systems. It comes as Iran and the U.S. are vowing to control the Strait of Hormuz. Iran also fired at U.S. assets in the region. Gulf states say most drones and missiles were intercepted. Heavy smoke from more than 800 wildfires burning in Canada has drifted into the U.S., leading to widespread air quality alerts. An orange haze set over parts of Michigan and Niagara Falls. Fires also burning in Minnesota. World Cup fever hitting England, losing to Argentina. They'll square off against Spain in the World Cup final Sunday.
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2: Now this news update on Wisconsin Radio Network. I'm Bob Haig. A statewide air quality alert is in effect through Thursday at noon and will likely be extended. Woody Unruh is a meteorologist with the National Weather Service in Duluth.
3: One of the big things to do is to try to avoid strenuous physical activity outdoors and try to limit your time that you're being exposed to that smoke.
2: Air quality may become unhealthy to very unhealthy, especially for kids, older adults, and people with heart or lung disease. Some scrutiny for the world's richest man here in Wisconsin, the Wisconsin Elections Commission finding probable cause that Elon Musk broke state law by offering $1 million to people to vote in the 2025 state Supreme Court election. It's been referred to the Brown County DA. And Wausau, the latest community to try to get out in front of data centers as alders unanimously approve data center-specific language in the zoning code. Wisconsin Radio Network.
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8: A heat advisory continues until 8 p.m. tonight. Partly cloudy tonight with a low of 67. East winds 5 to 10 miles per hour. A blend of clouds and sun. Tomorrow, slight chance for isolated storms, 87. Partly cloudy. Tomorrow night, slight chance for isolated storms, lows around 65. I'm meteorologist Jennifer Wojcicki on 95.3 WBEV, powered by Daily Dodge. 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
6: That's your weather courtesy of Anamart and Beaver Dam. 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
1: Well, it's a hot and hazy day up here in Stratford, Wisconsin at this year's Farm Technology Days, but that didn't stop the crowds from showing up. Everywhere I looked, there were people taking in the sights and the sounds, learning something new. While the event is popular for a variety of reasons, that doesn't mean they don't have their own challenges. Mel Pittman sat down with us. He's the executive board member of Wisconsin Farm Technology Days. He says that one of the biggest challenges they're facing right now is that there's currently no farm contracted to host the 2027 show.
2: Well, the number of dairy farms has decreased dramatically in the last 20 years, which is, you know, it's been a talking point and a concern for us hosting the show, because are we going to have the number of attendees that we plan for and hope for? But on the other hand, still, there's still a lot of folks that take time to come to the show. So we probably don't have the numbers we used to have, but I think the people that are coming are more serious about it. And so that's what the exhibitors are concerned about. They like to have people that actually want to learn and maybe are potential buyers.
1: Mel Pittman, along with us, executive board member of the Wisconsin Farm Technology Days. There's still one more day of the show. Tomorrow, they'll be out in Stratford. You can plan your visit to the show at wifarmtechdays.org. Stick around. We'll take a look at how the market's closed right after this.
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1: We welcomed some green ink today on the close from Chicago. Cash corn was up 9 cents at 447.5. New crop corn also up 9 at 469.5. Cash soybeans up 9.5 at 1202.25. New crop soybeans up 10.75 at 1201.75. Wheat closed up 32.5 at 677.5. August, class 3 milk trading up 3 cents at 1704. And September, class 3 milk trading up 9 cents at 1745. 40-pound blocks of cheese were down a penny at 159.5. And double A butter closed down 5.5 at 158.5. For the Midwest Farm Report, I'm Kylie Allen.
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right, the late, great Don Peachy and the boys and girls from Burnett kicking off the Barn Show Happy Hour the way they always do. That one, it was the Take Me Baby Polka from the album Musically Yours. Welcome into another hour of polkas, waltzes, birthdays, shout-outs. If you just want to cause some trouble, get something started. We start a lot of things on this show. We don't finish very many things, but we start a lot of things. That is for sure. Phones are open, 885-4446 for voice calls, 887-9595 for the text number. They're both open and ready to go. 95 degrees out there right now, feels more like 100. The heat advisory is going to end at 8 o'clock tonight with calm winds, partly cloudy skies. Pressure is starting to fall, 30.08 inches of mercury, no precipitation, 54% humidity. It is thick out there, that's for sure. Sun's going down at 8:33 with a waxing crescent moon tonight. Mostly cloudy with widespread smoke from the wildfires in Minnesota and Canada, mainly after 7 p.m. with a low of around 67. Got a call from one of our Milwaukee engineers, Dean, who helps us keep this place sparking behind the scenes. And Dean just wanted to know if the smoke was here yet. They're down a little bit south in the Milwaukee-Chicago area, the engineers are. And he said, not yet, but we're keeping our eyes out for it. So, yeah, great. Add smoke to all this heat. Can't beat it. East winds around 5 miles an hour tonight. Mostly sunny with wildfire smoke in the morning. Then a chance for isolated showers and thunderstorms this afternoon. Hot with a high of 90. Calm winds. Tomorrow night, partly cloudy. Chance for showers and thunderstorms. A low of around 65. Mostly sunny and hot on Friday with a chance for a thunderstorm to develop in the afternoon with a high near 88. On the birthday list, and we can do birthdays anytime during the show. We got Jordan Bikarski, Rick Olig, and it should almost be a holiday. Rain Gauge Willie on the birthday list. Rain Gauge is 87 today. Mark Viari and John I don't want to massacre your name, John Staronsky. Anyway, he knows how to pronounce his name, right? All right. So we got you all caught up with the birthdays and the anniversaries and whatnot. So if you just want to cause some trouble, this is the show for you. Phones have been brisk and the text line's been brisk the last couple nights. We'll see if the good vibes keep up. No shows about sporting events or sporting events until Friday on the Electric Radio as the Brewers are taking that well-deserved all-star break. That means the music department here at the ranch is on all hands on deck, high alert. It's our Super Bowl week in the music department. We'll have music around the clock for you with yours truly. All right, Miami comes to Milwaukee to take on the Brewers. Our coverage starting at 6:05 on Friday night. Well, Jim Pickle

Jim Pickle, That's Where the Flowers Bloom, an instrumental waltz for you on this red hot Wednesday night here at 95.3 WBEV. 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So stop in and test drive the awesome Kawasaki line of UTVs from the Workhorse SX and 4D10 Mule to the versatile Pro Mule FX, FXR, and 6-passenger FXT. 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All right, from Portage, the late great Uncle Ozzie up next with the Rain, Rain Polka by request.

reportedly great Uncle Ozzy by request. Rain, rain, polka. Boy, we sure could use a lot of that, couldn't we? A nice slow rain, though. Not a monsoon that's just going to wash off, that's for sure. Let's just keep our fingers crossed. That was a request. You can make requests, too. Phones are open, 885-4446, 887-9595, the ever-popular text line. Hey, if you're a Wisconsin hunter, you know there's nothing quite like deer camp. Well, this year, deer camp is coming early, folks. It's Huntstock. It's a three-day hunting festival. It's going on from July 17th through the 19th at the Dodge County Fairgrounds. And it's shaping up to be one of the biggest hunting events of the summer. You will have the chance to meet the hunting public, Dan Infald, Barry Wenzel, and John Eberhardt, and thousands of passionate hunters from across the Midwest. There'll be seminars running the festival all long. Or they'll be running all festival long. Read what's on the page, announcer boy, right? 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Jim Peckle making an encore appearance up to the podium. The last time I saw Henry, that big Kashunt, was the last time I saw her on the Wednesday night Barn Show Happy Hour.

Freckle. The last time I saw Henry, that big Kashunt, happened to be the last time I saw her. I would say goodbye to both of them, right? Am I right? Anyway, hey, Harold and Lori out at Club 60, 4 miles west of Columbus on Highway 60. They are closed on Tuesdays and Wednesdays, and that is their actual weekend for them to get some R&R, as the club itself is open all weekend long. If you dine in at Club 60 on a Monday or a Thursday night, try the roasted chicken, barbecue ribs, and smelt. 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And there is a lot of stuff on that Sunday night menu. Reservations, you bet, 920-623-3113. They open again tomorrow night. Club 60, 4 miles west of Columbus. Well, we got a text in from Jefferson, from Linda down there. She would like to hear Barefoot Becky, "I Love You, Honey," on the Barn Show Happy Hour, 21 minutes after 5 o'clock.

There you go. That is Barefoot Becky by request, sending that one all the way down to Jefferson. All right. Well, let's see. We got one more request here. Let me see. Oh, Normie Dogs up next. The car salesman. Sorry about that. I'm trying to type while I'm trying to talk. Sometimes it works out for me, sometimes not. All right, we found it. This is going out to Joe and Jackie, who usually call from the veranda. However, it is too warm for the veranda, so they are inside chilling and listening to polkas on the Barn Show, and they would like to hear this one. No beer today. Can't buy beer on Sunday, which always made Uncle Bill muse.

Stormy Dogs, the car salesman, and no beer on Sunday. Well, all right, we got a winter-themed tune for you. This is Carol and the Keynotes taking us up to the news break. This is going out for Moose. We're not booing, we're saying Moose. Carol and the Keynotes and the Snowball.

girl in the keynotes. That is the Snowballs going out to Mooch. We're not booing. We're saying Mooch. We're not laughing. We're laughing with you, right? Not laughing at you. We're laughing with you. Time for news because there's no place left to go.

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1: From ABC News, I'm Michelle Franzen. President Trump met with top officials in the Situation Room last night to discuss options for expanding military action against Iran. It included possible targets that could be hit in the coming days, that according to multiple sources. Today, the U.S. military carried out daytime airstrikes against Iranian defense systems, and Iran fired at U.S. assets in the region. ABC's Lama Hassan says the U.S. naval blockade in the Strait of Hormuz also back in place.
2: In response to this blockade, the IRGC has threatened to stop all energy exports from the Middle East. They said that the export of oil and gas from the region will either be for everyone or for no one. Now, as for the Strait of Hormuz, we know that both the U.S. and Iran are struggling to control the strait, but the Iranian regime is adamant that they are the guardians of the strait and even go on to say that it will remain closed until the U.S. stops its bombing campaign.
1: In San Francisco, Coast Guard search and rescue teams have not found three missing people who were on board a boat that began taking on water near Alcatraz yesterday. One person died after being found. Officials say at sunset, the mission will shift to recovery. Coast Guard Captain Jared Tosco.
3: Our crews have now been out there for 23 hours straight. They've cumulatively covered 950 square nautical miles. In addition, they've searched over 1,700 miles of track line, utilizing 11 surface assets and 4 aircraft.
1: In Texas, water rescues increasing due to life-threatening flash flooding.
4: A rare high-risk alert in effect as some areas could see an additional 10 to 15 inches of rain in the coming days, increasing the risk of life-threatening flash floods. Parts of Texas Hill Country seeing more than a foot of rain in the last 24 hours. Governor Greg Abbott issuing disaster declaration in 59 counties.
1: ABC's Faith Abube. Argentina beat England today in the World Cup semifinal. They'll take on Spain this Sunday in the final. You're listening to ABC News.
0: All right, thank you, ABC. And now it's time for Barn Show News. We head over to the Barn Show Newsroom at the Global Media Center at 100 Bill McCollum Way in the Slumberland Furniture Studios. Here with the news is Allison Baggs.
5: The Wisconsin Department of Natural Resources has issued a statewide air quality advisory through at least noon Thursday as wildfire smoke moves into the state. Sensitive groups should limit outdoor activity as conditions worsen. The Wisconsin Department of Justice says Wisconsin is receiving more than $275 from a settlement involving the 23andMe data breach back in 2023. Officials say recovery is limited because of the company's bankruptcy, with $18 million available for claims. Fond du Lac police are investigating after a 33-year-old man reportedly fell from the top of a moving vehicle Tuesday afternoon. He remains in serious but stable condition, and investigators have seized a vehicle believed to be involved. Governor Tony Evers says Wisconsin will appeal FEMA's denial of additional disaster assistance for 4 counties and statewide hazard mitigation funding following April storms. The governor's office says joint assessments identified more than $20 million in eligible damages, and the state has 30 days to appeal. A section of Judson Drive will close to through traffic July 20th for street resurfacing. Closure is expected to last until late August. Local traffic may access the closure area with caution, but through traffic must follow the posted detour. The Wisconsin Department of Natural Resources is celebrating Universal Recreation Month by promoting accessible outdoor opportunities statewide. The agency says visitors can borrow adaptive equipment, enjoy accessible amenities, and attend Universal Recreation Month events throughout July at Wisconsin State Park System properties. With your Barn Show News, I'm Allison Beggs.
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3: In sports, Beaver Dam's McKinnon Elson fell in the first round of the match play portion of the U.S. Junior Amateur in Durham, North Carolina today. Selena Yeo of San Carlos, California stopped McKenna 6-5. Brewers made a trade today to strengthen the depth of their pitching staff. Lance McCullers Jr., who led and played a big role in Houston, winning the World Series championship in 2017 and 2022, comes to Milwaukee along with young lefty Colton Gordon. Brewers off until Friday when they open up a weekend series with the Miami Marlins at American Family Field. The Little League Championship game is being played as we speak at the Athletic Fields in Beaver Dam. The single-A matchup going on as we speak. The double-A's at 6:30, the triple-A at 8. You can watch those games on Daily Dodge TV. Beaver Dam Post 146, White Construction American Legion Baseball is at home tonight as they take on Watertown at 6 o'clock. Bucks continue Vegas Summer League action tonight as they take on the Charlotte Hornets at 6:30. That's your Barn Show Sports. I'm Wade Bates on 95.3 WBEV.
4: A heat advisory continues until 8 p.m. tonight. Partly cloudy tonight with a low of 67. East winds 5 to 10 miles per hour. A blend of clouds and sun tomorrow. Slight chance for isolated storms, 87. Partly cloudy tomorrow night. Slight chance for isolated storms, lows around 65. I'm meteorologist Jennifer Wojcicki on 95.3 WBEV, powered by Daily Dodge. Currently, it's 94 degrees.
5: 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Two more pit stops to make. We'll stop by Peaceful Reeseville and check in the latest livestock closing numbers at the Milwaukee Stockyards.
6: Cattle continue to trade under some pressure at the Milwaukee Stockyards on Wednesday after close trading high-yielding cutter and utility cows 125 to 145. Premium no-roll cows 150 to 170. Lean cutter cows $1 to $1.25 with tenders and shells below. The bull market to $2. 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
7: 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Market cows, high yielding cows 150 to 175. Cutter utilities and lower yielding cows at 99 to 149, and the lower yielding canner shells, trim and doubtful health at 30 to 95. Market pulls 180 to 240 per pound. Our next auction will be Friday, July 17th, starting at 11 a.m. with fed cattle, followed by bulls and cows, 12 noon hay and bedding. This is Leo Aben, Equity Livestock in Lamira with this marketing update, and we thank you for your business.
5: All right, big thanks to everybody who helps us put on the bottom of the hour news break. Allison Bags with the news, Wade Bates with the sports, Jen with the weather, and Gary and Leo with those livestock numbers. Well, before we continue on, it's time to check the Thirsty Beaver Euchre notes from last night's Euchre tournament. They have Euchre at Thirsty Beaver Tuesday nights from 6 until 8 o'clock. That's at 500 Madison Street here in Beaver Dam. Coming in, they were tied for first place, Tom Rosinski and John Yurgis. Nobody in second place. Sean Herbst, better known as Cowboy, was in third place. Charlie Petter got the low score. And their long-suffering babysitter, bartender, Paige, doing the bartending. All right, here we go. Here is the unscripted, unproofread page 2. Four tables, 16 players. First hand of the night, Cowboy Sean got bumped on a loner. Tom R. thought no one would notice.

He started dealing backwards to the right. Even in the hot weather, Denny kept everyone cool and Denvis calm. Denny and Denvis are two different people. If you buy that, I got a bridge for you. Wall Street can now be used to access the big parking lot by the Thirsty Beaver. For now, the talk is they're going to start on the curb and gutter next week. Not positive, but if you heard it on the Barn Show, chalk it up to rumor and innuendo. Big thanks to my staff of Barn Show Thirsty Beaver Euchre writers. That would be the Thomas Promise, along with Denvis and Cowboy Sean. And they didn't get me in trouble once again. Thank you for that, you guys. Well, the Washington County Fair is next week, and I am here to set two lucky folks up with a set of two tickets each. If you call me at 885-4446, I've got two sets of two for the 2026 Washington County Fair. These are general admission tickets. They'll get you in from Tuesday, July 21st through Sunday, July 26th. Absolutely free. All you got to do is pick up the phone and dial me up at 885-4446. First two callers will get two tickets each for the Washington County Fair. All right, Al from Lake Mills checking in. How about in heaven, there is no beer?

0: All right. Hey, Washington County Fair tickets are a hot item. Man, oh, man, I got a lot of calls for that, but I had two lucky winners, Casey from Burnett and Dennis. Not sure where he was from. They are today's lucky winners. But don't fear. We'll have more tickets to give away this week as we go. So that's our first set of two sets of two. And we'll have more tickets for you tomorrow night for the Washington County Fair. All right. 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
0: 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Last night I played Still Greschel, One Beer for One. That got me an email, or an airmail, as Uncle Bill used to always call it. And the person who emailed me loved that song, couldn't find it anywhere, couldn't find out any information about it. So I emailed him back and said, yeah, that's Still Greschel. And we got that win in from a listener on a mint shape 45 RPM record, and it's on the Cuca record label, C-U-C-A. And that was a local label here in Wisconsin back in the day. I remember it well. So that's where that came from. Listeners contributing to the show. We love it. Well, beer and ice seem to be on the agenda today. Here's Janie and the Downtowners in the Beer on Ice Polka as we're starting to wind things down on the Wednesday night Barn Show Happy Hour.

0: Yes, the Downtowners and the Beer on Ice, Polka by request. Here on the Barn Show, happy hours, we're starting to wind things down 10 minutes. Before that, mythical hour of 6 o'clock, music around the clock. With yours truly, we'll have a 70s hour at 7. We'll make a little extra noise on the night shift between 10 and midnight. We'll roll the calendar back to the beginning of time at midnight, the beginning of rock and roll time, that is. It is tomorrow's date in rock and roll history. The full Monty. We do Beatles at bar time. I've got a new one for you. Paul McCartney's brand new album. We're going to play that in its entirety. Got to stay up late with us or get up early, whatever the case may be. That album will be hitting the airwaves at a little after 2 a.m. It's Beatles at bar time on the Insomnia Show at 95.3, featuring new music from Paul McCartney. 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
0: All right, texts are coming in. You gave me an idea. I don't have beer, but can I put wine on ice? Well, of course you can. If you can put beer on ice, you can put wine on ice. I would think. Why not? Just don't drink the whole box. Anyway, more of the Downtowners. Joe Weber checking in. This is the Beer Barrel Polkas. We're starting to wind things down on the Barn Show Happy Hour.

Danielle O'Donnell is the name of that singer. I was trying to do two things at once when the song started. And so many phone calls, so little time. As we fire up that steel guitar, here's Eddie Rivers.

0: Well, somehow with all the heat, we made it through that meltdown. It is the Barn Show Happy Hour, produced as always by Brandon Vick. Our Barn Show lifeguards tonight over on the fashionable west side of Beaver Dam. Jim on one side of the pool and Chrissy on the other. Water temperature 94 degrees. I get all kinds of weather reports here on the show. Our bartender, or should I say babysitter tonight, is long-suffering Paige from Thirsty Beaver. Big thanks to my Thirsty Beaver writers for another stellar performance with the notes. And keeping riffraff off the dance floor, moving inside from the veranda, Joe and Jackie. Our bouncer tonight, although he didn't request a song, he still had time to keep order in the Barn Show Happy Hour Bar, Dave Burkhart. And driving the Barn Show getaway car, we are true to our promise, folks. Levi Minning turned 10 a couple days ago, and him and his dad, Dylan, are tooling around in that thing all week long. So just remember, Levi, when they point at you and laugh, they're laughing with you, not at you. All right. Well, that's all the BS I can cram into this hour. I've got 11 hours of music ahead, so don't go anywhere at 95.3 WBEV Beaver Dam. Right now, we've got news from ABC. Get out there and have a good one.
1: From ABC News, I'm Mike Dabusky. Yet another wave of American strikes launched on Iran today, with sources now telling ABC News President Trump held a meeting in the Situation Room yesterday to discuss further action against the country. ABC News senior Pentagon reporter Louis Martinez.
2: And there is a message here. The message is that the United States is going to continue to strike at these targets that have focused on attacking commercial ships that are transiting in and out of the Strait of Hormuz. And the message here is that the United States wants to see that end. They want to see a total end to those kinds of attacks on commercial shipping.
1: Iran's Revolutionary Guard Corps is now hinting at its own retaliation, saying it'll be hitting U.S. offensive infrastructure in the region. President Trump himself was at the U.S. Army War College in Carlisle, Pennsylvania today, talking about nearly $10 billion worth of new defense-related investments, including warships, submarines, and weaponry.
3: Pennsylvania will play a key role in building the arsenal of freedom to defend our nation in the modern world.
1: The president is scheduled to give a primetime address tomorrow, where he's expected to discuss new information he's received about the 2020 election. Democrats are raising alarm about the address, with concerns the White House might be introducing election subversion tactics ahead of the midterms. The fate of Todd Blanche to become the attorney general was under scrutiny today, with Blanche asked about the anti-weaponization fund Congress had all but shut down earlier this year.
4: The settlement fund's just not moving forward. There's no modification. It's just, it never started. No money went from the Treasury to any other account. There's no commissioners. It's not moving forward.
1: In Texas today,
5: we are dealing with and responding to a flood that is likely going to break records in Texas history.
1: Governor Greg Abbott speaking amid a significant flash flooding threat in Hill Country. And it'll be Spain versus Argentina at the World Cup final this Sunday. You're listening to ABC News.
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1: Minnesota regulators are accepting public comments on a proposed nickel mine northeast of Mille Lacs Lake that has drawn opposition. California's DMV thinks thousands of drivers may have cheated.
2: Thousands of drivers here in California are being told they have to retake their written driving test because a DMV suspects them of cheating. The DMV sent around 11,000 drivers letters saying their test showed irregularities. The LA Times reports that the DMV identified patterns in the results of driver knowledge tests, indicating that some test takers may have taken part in cheating methods. The DMV won't confirm that or explain more. An unspecified number of those cases have been referred to prosecutors for possible charges, according to the LA Times. Alex Stone, ABC News, Los Angeles.
1: Portions of more than a dozen states are under air quality alerts right now as wildfire smoke from Canada crosses over the border.
3: Throughout Canada, there are more than 800 wildfires burning. All that smoke provoking air quality alerts from the Great Lakes to New York and New England. In Manchester, New Hampshire, a thick, haunting haze turning skies an eerie shade of orange.
1: ABC meteorologist Ginger Z. The Atlantic Coast Conference is changing its tiebreaker format for the championship. It comes after last season's controversial finish that saw Miami at risk of not making the playoffs. When tied, the ACC will now allow the team with the strongest overall body of work to earn the opportunity to compete in the championship. Mike Dubosky, ABC News.
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5: Heat advisory continues until 8 p.m. tonight. Partly cloudy tonight with a low of 67. East winds 5 to 10 miles per hour. A blend of clouds and sun tomorrow. Slight chance for isolated storms, 87. Partly cloudy tomorrow night. Slight chance for isolated storms, lows around 65. I'm meteorologist Jennifer Wojcicki on 95.3 WBEV, powered by Daily Dodge. Currently, it's 94 degrees.
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on a hot, steamy Wednesday night. Welcome into the soiree. I'm Jeff Hall. Music round the clock again tonight and into tomorrow morning as the All-Star break rages on. No baseball until Friday night. That means for the music department here at the Beeve, it's Super Bowl week. And me being the music director, that makes me, I don't know, something. Quarterback? Lineman? Coach? I don't know, something like that. Anyway, it is a hot one. Feels like 100 degrees out there right now. The heat advisory is supposed to be letting up later on tonight at 8 o'clock. Cloudy skies, calm winds, and it's going to get down to around 67 tonight. 87 tomorrow, isolated storms later on. Tomorrow night, 65. Friday, it's going to be 90. Friday night, it's going to get down to 68. Saturday, 88. And Sunday, 86. So hang in there. The heat wave is going to be with us for a while yet. Well, we got some great music on tap. We'll be looking at the 70s next hour. We'll be making some noise on the night shift.

0: Got a couple new albums in this week. One by Paul McCartney and one by the Rolling Stones. We'll be featuring some songs from them before and after midnight. And there's always something on the radio, that is for sure. We'll take a break when we come back. In Excess. Styx. Tom Petty. You name it, we got it right here at 95.3 WBEV.
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0: Yeah, In Excess before that with The One Thing. And Styx back there as well with Too Much Time on My Hands. 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
2: ABC News, I'm Mike Tobusky. U.S. forces renewed their strikes on Iran today, and now officials in both Bahrain and Kuwait are reporting they're being hit by retaliatory strikes from Iran. ABC News White House correspondent Karen Travers has what President Trump's position is.
3: We heard from the president in an interview that he did with Fox News, a president again putting that threat on the table to go after infrastructure in Iran. The president also had told Fox News that he wants to see Israeli forces get out of southern Lebanon and to see the Syrian government get more involved. He said that if the Israeli troops had left there, it could free up the U.S. and Israel to focus more on the situation right now with Iran.
2: Acting Attorney General Todd Blanche answering questions on Capitol Hill today as lawmakers consider whether to make his position permanent. And nearly 60 counties in Texas are under disaster declarations right now as the state deals with severe rain and

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2: A heat advisory continues until 8 p.m. tonight. Partly cloudy tonight with a low of 67. East winds 5 to 10 miles per hour. A blend of clouds and sun tomorrow. Slight chance for isolated storms, 87. Partly cloudy tomorrow night. Slight chance for isolated storms, lows around 65. I'm meteorologist Jennifer Wojcicki on 95.3 WBEV, powered by Daily Dodge. Right now, it's 95 degrees.
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0: Something tells me it's just as warm by the ocean as it is here. I don't know, when they talk about oceanic temperatures on the rise and everything else, it's hard to fathom. But anyway, you wrecked me before that, Tom Petty. When we come back, we got Magic by the Cars and Joan Jett, Bad Reputation. We got the 70s in the 7 o'clock hour coming up as well. Don't go anywhere. We got music round the clock during the All-Star break at your hometown station, 95.3 WBEV.
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1: From ABC News, I'm Michelle Franzen. The U.S. carried out rare daytime strikes today against Iran's coastal defense systems as the battle over control of the Strait of Hormuz takes a new turn. Iran also beginning to fire back at U.S. assets in the region. ABC's Christian Cordero has more.
2: This video circulating online is from the southern port of Chabahar. Another video posted online shows Iran's retaliation in the escalating attacks, hitting a building in Kuwait that Iran's regime says stored U.S. weapons. Gulf allies, including Bahrain and Jordan, say their air defense systems have intercepted incoming missiles.
1: Secretary Pete Hegseth announcing troops will be tested annually for testosterone levels.
3: Under the new policy, service members aged 30 and older will receive annual testosterone screenings as part of their routine health assessments. And those diagnosed with a testosterone deficiency will have the option to undergo testosterone replacement therapy. Low testosterone levels have long been a concern in the military, though doctors have raised concerns that the online popularity of the therapy could lead to overprescribing. Peter Haralambos, ABC News.
1: President Trump has overturned the pause on vehicle stops by federal agents during immigration operations. That directive issued yesterday by HHS Secretary Mark Wayne Mullen following officer-involved shootings in Maine and Texas. In Maine, the state attorney general's office says it continues to investigate the fatal shooting of a Colombian immigrant by federal law enforcement. ABC's Victor Oquendo says the family is demanding a transparent investigation.
4: Outrage grows over a deadly shooting in Biddeford, Maine, where 25-year-old Johann Sebastian Guerrero was shot and killed, even though he was not the intended target of immigration officers. According to representation for the family, Guerrero had a Social Security number, as well as work authorization in the United States. DHS says Guerrero entered the country illegally in September 2023.